0: 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I'm the chief of Rockham County Fire and Rescue. 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
3: From ABC News, I'm Dave Packard. A Herculean rescue effort in Venezuela after twin powerful and deadly earthquakes, 50,000 people missing.
4: As the death toll from the devastating earthquakes in Venezuela nears 1,000, remarkable rescues of the most vulnerable are giving fresh hope against all odds. Cruz saving an 18-day-old baby named Juan and his mother. Teams cheering as they carefully brought him down from the debris to be reunited with his father.
3: ABC's Victor Oquendo. U.S. retaliation after Iran struck a ship in the Strait of Hormuz Thursday.
5: The U.S. military delivering a, quote, powerful response, attacking Iran for what President Trump called a foolish violation of our ceasefire agreement. U.S. Central Command says American aircraft struck Iranian missile and drone storage locations and radar sites along the coast.
3: ABC's Rachel Scott. Much of the U.S.-Iran peace deal relies on the end to fighting between Israel and Lebanon. Secretary of State Rubio said the agreement reached today begins to put in place a framework for lasting peace and security.
6: So as I said today, as I've told all the parties here today, it's the beginning of the beginning. There's a lot of work ahead. We don't in any way underestimate the difficulty of the task ahead, but we understand the importance of it, how vital it is.
3: The Ebola outbreak in Africa, now one of the largest on record, more than 1,200 cases and nearly 300 deaths. The CDC now declaring it a level one outbreak, allowing the deployment of additional resources. President Trump's former national security advisor, John Bolton, could face jail time after pleading guilty to mishandling classified information today. Kelly Hayes, U.S. attorney for the District of Maryland, said Bolton knew what he was doing was wrong.
7: Mr. Bolton knew how to handle classified information, where it should be stored, how it should be stored, and with whom he could share that information.
3: The guilty plea makes Bolton the only successfully prosecuted case in President Trump's campaign against his political enemies. You're listening to ABC News.
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3: Another area of Texas is now considered an infested zone because an animal was found carrying the New World screwworm.
12: State and federal agricultural officials have ordered quarantines for 9 west and southwest Texas counties as they sterilize adult flies and release them into the environment.
13: We've released 100 billion a week for 19 months. That's 8 billion steriflies.
12: But Texas Agriculture Commissioner Sid Miller tells ABC News,
13: the steriflies aren't working.
12: He wants to add a bait and insecticide regimen to the program, something federal officials have resisted. Jim Ryan, ABC News in Dallas-Fort Worth.
3: A small plane crashed into Beijing's tallest building, leading to evacuations in the business district. But China has scrubbed social media posts about the crash and has not issued any statement. King Charles is breaking with tradition and will no longer call Buckingham Palace.

0: palace home.
1: The king plans to remain at Clarence House just up the street. But guys, Buckingham Palace will remain kind of the headquarters for the royal family. We'll host things like state functions and royal banquets. And the palace had said that this plan will open up more opportunities for greater public access. Although exactly what that means remains somewhat unclear.
0: ABC's Maggie Rooley. A Chicago nonprofit has purchased the West Side's only single-family home designed by famed architect Frank Lloyd Wright. Austin Coming Together plans to restore the 1903 home, which became a city landmark in 1984, but has fallen into disrepair. Dave Packer, ABC News.
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3: For News Talk 92.1 and 550 WSBA, I'm Carolyn Unger. Rockingham County Fire and Rescue held a ribbon-cutting ceremony today to celebrate the opening of Emergency Response Station 14, located at 15 Kugler Lane in Dayton. Since the station started running calls at 6 o'clock Monday morning, Chief Jeremy Holloway said crews have responded to 16 calls in the Dayton Response District.
4: So it's already starting to make an impact to the community, and that's our goal. That was the goal when we started looking at this.
3: Holloway added that the location was chosen for better response times, the availability of property, and quicker access to roadways. Several response teams from Virginia are providing help to Venezuela after two earthquakes hit the country. Virginia Task Force 1 from Fairfax County has already sent urban search and rescue teams. As for the forecast tonight, mostly cloudy and humid, low 66. Tomorrow, a couple of showers and a thunderstorm, high 77. For WSVA News, I'm Carolyn Unger.
5: He's here. He's here. Now, broadcasting from the underground command post, deep in the bowels of a hidden bunker, somewhere under the brick and steel of a nondescript building, we've once again made contact with our leader, Mark Levin.
6: Hey there, happy Friday. Welcome to the third hour. You have something going for you. Hopefully more than one, but at least one big thing going for you as it pertains to listening to this particular program. This is the last hour that you are going to be subjected to a fill-in host, because the Great One will be back from Israel on Monday for you, so you can look forward to that. In the meantime, I do enjoy my time with you. I love being here. Thanks for having me. Brian Mudd. You can catch me socially at Brian Mudd Radio. You can catch the Brian Mudd Show podcast wherever you get your podcasts. And I'm not going to get to everything I intended to get to. I took so long getting the let out in the first hour, putting the good news in front of you, despite all the headlines, that I'm going to have to kind of combine a few thoughts. But one thing that is really important, because started out talking about how great of a week this has been in terms of Middle East, other things are going on. But then the other stuff below the surface. So we had the Supreme Court decisions yesterday. Okay, thankfully, common sense prevailed in those. But you still had each of the three leftist justices go post-constitutional. You know, it's one thing with KJV. We've learned about her. She might not even know how to read a law book. It is really possible that she was just DEI promoted and like even DEI'd the bar or something. Does not seem like a particularly intelligent person. And again, what do you expect from somebody who doesn't know what a woman is and theoretically is one? Now, the other two, at least on matters of basic law, have been willing to be reasonable, but no longer did you have Sotomayor and Kagan, who were reasonable yesterday, as they went totally post-constitutional on the two immigration-related cases. This is important, as it is clear what the long game of the Democrat Party has been. One of the things that so often I'll talk about, and you've heard me

0: outside this country, but actually signs that it's starting to change in this country. And I'll pick up there next. I'm Brian Mudd, in for the great one.
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2: ABC News, I'm Dave Packer. Venezuela's President Delcy Rodriguez says responders are undertaking intensive rescue operations, searching for people thought to be under the rubble after two powerful earthquakes. The death toll nearing 1,000, 50,000 people missing. U.S. retaliation after Iran struck a ship in the Strait of Hormuz Thursday.
3: The U.S. military delivering a, quote, powerful response, attacking Iran for what President Trump called a foolish violation of our ceasefire agreement. U.S. Central Command says American aircraft struck Iranian missile and drone storage locations and radar sites along the coast.
2: ABC's Rachel Scott. The Ebola outbreak in Africa is now one of the largest on record, with more than 1,200 cases and nearly 300 deaths. The CDC now declaring it a level one outbreak, allowing the deployment of additional resources. President Trump's former national security advisor, John Bolton, could face jail time after pleading guilty to mishandling classified information today. This is ABC News.
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0: So a month ago today, Democrats had a better advantage than they did in 2018. They actually had an advantage that was on par with what they did in 2006 during that wave midterm election cycle. So where are we today? Democrats plus 5.3. What does this mean? You haven't even begun to see the majority of the benefit at the pump that's going to come from these lower oil prices. That's going to come over the next week and a half to 2 weeks. This is just some of the early read on, hey, the memorandum of understanding and just some of the early benefits of lower gas prices. And without inflation having washed through the entire economy, we've already seen a 2.5 point turn back towards the right. The Democrats would still wax Republicans if the midterms were held today with this. It would be somewhere between a strong outcome to a potential wave, but not quite. But the trend is definitely the Republicans' friend. And if things work out economically the way that I set up in the first hour, which if we hold the line with where we are right now, you're going to see things dramatically improve, not just at the pump, but economically right down the line. There's a lot of room for optimism heading towards November's election day. I'm Brian Mudd, in for the great one.
1: Mudd Lovin.
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0: Monday as the Byer Street site for the downtown tunnel repairs project progresses ahead of schedule. Communications manager Josh Knight said favorable spring weather has allowed the city and its contractor to accelerate this work and mitigate the risk of winter delays. Drivers are reminded that South New Street will remain open to vehicular traffic, but the travel lane will shift to the right side of the street. To safely accommodate the traffic shift and contractor equipment, 11 on-street parking spaces on South New Street will be temporarily unavailable. Governor Abigail Spanberger has announced more than $5.5 million in growth and opportunity for Virginia grants to support projects across the Commonwealth that are focused on increasing energy reliability and creating good paying job opportunities. As for the forecast tonight, mostly cloudy and humid, low 66. Tomorrow, a couple of showers and a thunderstorm, high 77. For WSBA News, I'm Carolyn Unger.
1: Westwood One presents America at Night. 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
2: Hey, thanks for joining us on a Friday night. We are in a good mood, and we got lots to get to tonight. We are going to check in with Terry Black, World Championship Barbecue Enthusiast. July 4th. People are going to be grilling, and you need to know. He is the man with a plan. We'll check in with Terry Black a little bit later on. Also, Jonathan Horn, former George W. Bush speechwriter, historian. He writes for the Free Press, and he has great stories about July 4th, 1776. So we'll check in with him. More news on Nancy Guthrie. There's a new letter, believe it or not. But first, we're going to start off talking about the Haitian refugees and that case in the Supreme Court. They went from being legally here to being forced to leave, apparently, overnight because of the judge's ruling. We'll talk to somebody who was very much involved with refugees here in the United States and the impact it's going to have with 350,000 of them being asked to leave. We'll do that coming up straight ahead. America at Night, back in a moment.
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2: ABC News, I'm Dave Packer. The death toll from Venezuela's double earthquake Wednesday has topped 900. 50,000 people are still unaccounted for. A massive search and rescue effort is underway. Iran got its response 24 hours after its drones targeted a ship in the Strait of Hormuz. U.S. Central Command says American aircraft struck Iranian missile and drone storage locations and radar sites along the coast. President Trump.
3: I don't like the fact that they took a shot yesterday. Actually, four. We knocked down three at a ship. Not an allied ship, but a ship, a very expensive ship. And it was fine, but it took a little beating. They shouldn't be doing that.
2: A mistrial declared today in the arson case of 29-year-old Jonathan Rindernick, accused of setting what eventually became California's Palisades fire. The deadlock was 10 jurors set on a not guilty verdict and two on guilty. Prosecutors say they'll retry the case. This is ABC News.
4: WSVA's local AccuWeather weather for Harrisonburg and the Shenandoah Valley. Mostly cloudy and humid tonight, the low down to 66. Saturday, a thick cloud cover, still humid with a couple of showers and a thunderstorm, a high of 77. Sunday, humid again with a thunderstorm in parts of the area. A cloudy start to the day, then sunny spells in the afternoon, a high of 82. Humid, partly sunny on Monday, the high up to 84. I'm AccuWeather meteorologist Jason Caterina on WSVA.
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6: This is America at Night with McGraw-Millhaven.
7: Well, you can't make this story up. We know what happened with the Nancy Guthrie case. We know earlier in the week they released the demands notes, the ransom notes, and that was the story. Now it turns out there's another demand letter with a video. To break this down for us is Jennifer Coffendaffer. She's a former FBI special agent, and she's a News Nation law and justice contributor. Jennifer, welcome to America at Night.
8: Yes, thank you for having me, McGraw.
7: Okay, so what happened? What's going on with this story?
8: Well, this is something, right? Now we have another note, and purportedly there is a video of Porch Guy, the abductor, in the last moments of Nancy's life, that's what they're saying, on a cell phone, and he'll give the location of the cell phone for one Bitcoin.
7: And so this new ransom note says, if you give me one Bitcoin, I'll tell you where this phone is?
8: That's exactly right. That's how crazy this case has become. I mean, every note is a new epiphany of what they want and where you can find what and, you know, new demands. I don't think this note is at all legitimate, though.
7: But didn't they say that it came from the same IP address as the other legitimate ransom notes?
8: How I understood it was it came from the same IP address as the notes that just followed those notes. And again, it's very confusing when they don't really have anybody identified and any headway made in terms of who sent these. I always have said it's very difficult to say what's really connected to what.
7: So,
8: does that make sense, McGraw?
7: Yeah, no, expand on that. What do you mean by that?
8: So what I mean is they do not have identified the individuals who have sent the subsequent notes to TMZ. And then, of course, they don't have identified the people who sent the purported legitimate notes. So I think it's hard to say definitely what notes are and aren't legitimate. But what they're looking at is language and things that comport with one another to try to make these determinations.
7: So they don't have the phone. All they have is this letter saying, give me one Bitcoin and I'll show you where the phone is, and then you can analyze the video for yourself.
8: That's exactly right. And actually, this writer is disgusted with some of the other note writers.

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7: All right, coming up next hour, we're going to talk a little barbecue with Terry Black, world champion barbecue, and a friend of the show. And he's going to come on. He comes on during holidays and gives us some barbecue tips for the grill. That's key. And then Jonathan Horn from the Free Press is going to join us, a wonderful historian, and has got some great stories as we do a little little history lesson on July 4th and 1776 and all that type of stuff. And then, of course, open phones in the last hour. I wanted to take a couple minutes and tell you what I thought about this Supreme Court ruling, the 6-3 ruling that the Supreme Court had this week over this the Haitian temporary protected status. Now, first off, there were two immigration decisions, and let me tell you, I am not a lawyer. I don't play one on TV. I love Law and Order. I love Jack McCoy, but I love L.A. Law. Not a lawyer. So this is not a legal analysis. And for what it's worth, this is one guy's uninformed opinion. There were two cases that were decided. One of them was that you can turn before they get into the country, right? It's the Eileen Gonzalez case. If you get to this land, you can declare asylum. But if you don't get here, you can't declare asylum. And so they stop people at the border and say you can't seek asylum because you're not in the country. Now, maybe it's a technicality. Maybe it's, you know, the law wasn't written correctly, whatever else. But I don't really have a problem with the United States government stopping somebody before they get on our soil and say, we're not going to allow you to knock on our door, right? Because the law says if you knock on our door, we have to give you asylum. I also believe we should probably change the law, because dealing with immigration today with laws that were written after World War II makes zero sense. But if there was only a mechanism that we had in place for people to gather in a nice building and discuss this and come up with new laws, if we ever came up with that idea, I think that would be a good idea. But since we don't, and we're not allowed to change the laws for the current situation we're in, we're stuck with laws that were passed for 1945. But anyway, I digress. I don't have a problem with what the Supreme Court did with the immigration. You know, we're going to stop you before you come to our shore, before you come to our land, right?

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6: From ABC News, I'm Dave Packer. A judge has declared a mistrial in the federal trial of Jonathan Rinderknecht, accused of starting a blaze that later became the Palisades Fire, one of the most destructive wildfires in Los Angeles history.
7: His defense team was really saying, hey, look, there is no evidence that his client actually did this, and then that fire led in from the Lockman fire to the Palisades fire, that connection should then go back to his client, and that he's responsible for what ultimately happened.
6: ABC's Alex Stone in L.A. The death toll in Wednesday's double earthquakes in Venezuela has topped 900. Thousands are missing. Rescue efforts are underway. Billy Richardson with disaster relief organization Global Empowerment Mission.
8: I mean, right now your greatest needs are your basic hygiene and basic food, right? It's the first thing they need to survive their initial part, and then we're going to start working on your secondary needs where your shelter gets more and more important and everything like that.
6: The U.S. military announcing strikes against Iran, CENTCOM calling it a response to yesterday's attack by Iran on a ship in the Strait of Hormuz.
9: An hour before the announcement by CENTCOM, President Trump indicated to reporters in the Oval Office there would be a U.S. response. When asked if Iran would face any consequences, the president said, quote, you'll find out.
10: I don't like the fact that they took a shot yesterday.
9: Karen Travers, ABC News, Washington.
6: Billionaire and former hedge fund chief Leon Black walked out of today's meeting with the House Oversight Committee after questions about his connections with Jeffrey Epstein. Chairman James Comer said Black is expected to return to Capitol Hill next month.
11: I have just issued two subpoenas to Mr. Black, one for all the NDAs that he is party to, and second for a deposition.
6: The Texas Education Board making Bible passages required reading for more than 5 million public school students. 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
2: A 12-year-old was hurt by a bison at Yellowstone National Park this morning. Park officials say it happened near Mud Volcano. The child was taken to a hospital. Alec Murdoch is back in court Monday for the first time since the South Carolina Supreme Court overturned his double murder conviction.
3: Newly assigned

0: Judge Deborah McCaslin is set to hold a status conference to determine a schedule for a new trial, which prosecutors say they want as soon as possible. The status conference comes more than 3 years after a South Carolina jury found Murdoch guilty of murdering his son and wife in a crime that captured global headlines. The South Carolina Supreme Court threw out that conviction last month after concluding that a court clerk tainted the jury's verdict by making comments to jurors that, quote, egregiously attacked Murdoch's credibility and defense. Peter Haralambos, ABC News.
1: With temperatures in the 100s, scientists say this week's heat wave is the worst recorded in Europe. In Paris, Italian tourist Laura Alevu had to change her plans.
2: We decided to come here quite early in the morning because the weather in these days is quite hot. So it's not easy during the afternoon to visit in a safe way.
1: In Britain, doctors say the heat is affecting critical equipment like MRIs. Caitlin Clark will miss Saturday's game against the Los Angeles Sparks while she recovers from a back injury she suffered against Phoenix on Wednesday. After Saturday, Indiana won't play again until July 5th. Dave Packer, ABC News.
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4: For News Talk 92.1 and 550 WSBA, I'm Carolyn Unger. Rockingham County Fire and Rescue held a ribbon-cutting ceremony today to celebrate the opening of Emergency Response Station 14, located at 15 Kugler Lane in Dayton. Since the station started running calls at 6 o'clock Monday morning, Chief Jeremy Holloway said crews have responded to 16 calls in the Dayton Response District.
5: So it's already starting to make an impact to the community, and that's our goal. That was the goal when we started looking at this.
4: Holloway added that the location was chosen for better response times, the availability of property, and quicker access to roadways. Several response teams from Virginia are providing help to Venezuela after two earthquakes hit the country. Virginia Task Force 1 from Fairfax County has already sent urban search and rescue teams. As for the forecast tonight, mostly cloudy and humid, low 66. Tomorrow, a couple of showers and a thunderstorm, high 77. For WSVA News, I'm Carolyn Unger.
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7: Hey, thanks for joining us on a Friday night. We are in a good mood, and we got lots to get to tonight. We are going to check in with Terry Black, World Championship Barbecue Enthusiast. July 4th, people are going to be grilling, and you need to know, he is the man with a plan. We'll check in with Terry Black a little bit later on. Also, Jonathan Horn, former George W. Bush speechwriter, historian. He writes for the Free Press, and he has great stories about July 4th, 1776. So we'll check in with him. More news on Nancy Guthrie. There's a new letter, believe it or not. But first, we're going to start off talking about the Haitian refugees and that case in the Supreme Court. They went from being legally here to being forced to leave, apparently, overnight because of the judge's ruling. We'll talk to somebody who was very much involved with refugees here in the United States and the impact it's going to have with 350,000 of them being asked to leave. We'll do that coming up straight ahead. America at Night, back in a moment.
6: This is America at Night with McGraw-Millhaven.

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0: Hey, look, there is no evidence that his client actually did this, and then that fire led in from the Lockman fire to the Palisades fire, that connection should then go back to his client, and that he's responsible for what ultimately happened.
1: ABC's Alex Stone in L.A. The death toll in Wednesday's double earthquakes in Venezuela, topping 900,000 missing. Rescue efforts are underway. The U.S. and Latin American countries are coordinating relief efforts. The U.S. military announcing strikes against Iran. CENTCOM calling it a response to yesterday's attack by Iran on a ship in the Strait of Hormuz. The Texas Education Board making Bible passages required reading for more than 5 million public school students. This is ABC News.
2: WSVA's local AccuWeather weather for Harrisonburg and the Shenandoah Valley. Mostly cloudy and humid tonight, the low down to 66. Saturday, a thick cloud cover, still humid with a couple of showers and a thunderstorm, a high of 77. Sunday, humid again with a thunderstorm in parts of the area. A cloudy start to the day, then sunny spells in the afternoon, a high of 82. Humid, partly sunny on Monday, the high up to 84. I'm AccuWeather meteorologist Jason Caterina on WSVA.
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0: 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I've been surfing here since I was a kid. Now, seeing my grandson out on the water, it means everything to me. Watching him and taking in the blue waves, the sea breeze, the blurry horizon.
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9: 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Numerous tools were stolen from inside the vehicle, most of which were Milwaukee brand items. The total loss and damages from this crime are estimated at over $2,500. 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
3: From ABC News, I'm Dave Packer. Searching through the rubble for survivors in Venezuela, where some 50,000 people are still unaccounted for after Wednesday's powerful twin earthquakes. ABC's Victor Oquendo.
4: As the death toll from the devastating earthquakes in Venezuela nears 1,000, remarkable rescues of the most vulnerable are giving fresh hope against all odds. Cruz saving an 18-day-old baby named Juan and his mother. Teams cheering as they carefully brought him down from the debris to be reunited with his father.
3: The U.S. strikes back on Iranian targets.
5: According to Iranian state media, this strike happened just off the coast, or really on the coast, off the Strait of Hormuz, essentially Iran's southern shores. And what U.S. Central Command is saying is that this was a response to an attack on a commercial ship that was transiting the Strait of Hormuz. We know that the Strait of Hormuz has been really the focal point of this war over the past several months.
3: ABC's Christian Cordero. Secretary of State Rubio said an agreement reached Friday between Israel and Lebanon begins to put in place a framework for lasting peace and security. An end to the fighting in Lebanon is a key part of the agreement between the U.S. and Iran. Former senior Pentagon official Mick Mulroy.
6: The problem is Iran's the biggest issue when it comes to regional stability. They fund proxy forces around the Middle East, including Hezbollah. Hezbollah is probably their premier proxy force. They likely have IRGC officers embedded with them right now.
3: Former National Security Advisor John Bolton pleaded guilty to illegally sharing classified material.
7: Maryland U.S. Attorney Kelly Hayes says a hacker believed to be associated with Iran successfully got into Bolton's account.
8: He put our national security at grave risk in violation of the law.
7: As part of the plea deal, prosecutors have agreed not to seek more than a five-year prison sentence. Bolton's sentencing is set for October 28th.
3: ABC Stephen Portnoy, you're listening to ABC News.
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2: The parent company of Saks Fifth Avenue has officially emerged from Chapter 11 bankruptcy with a new name. The company will be now known as Exemplar Luxury Group. CEO Jeffrey Van Romdenek says that they're now ready for the next chapter after several tumultuous years. A gas leak led to a house explosion that damaged at least 36 homes in Twinsburg Township, Ohio. That's located between Cleveland and Akron. Fire Chief Earl Wilson says amazingly only 2 people suffered minor injuries.
3: There's damage, not just control.

0: long before the Revolutionary War. But during the war, these habits intensified. Families shared labor, tools, and harvest during wartime shortages. Community barn raisings and harvest crews weren't abandoned. They were expanded, and neighbors protected one another during threats of frontier raids. This fostered a sense of collective survival, which overshadowed any political differences.
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4: ABC News, I'm Dave Packer. Searching through the rubble for survivors in Venezuela, where some 50,000 people are still unaccounted for after Wednesday's powerful twin earthquakes.
5: The coastal city of La Guaira hit hardest, building after building flattened. This woman, who says she has multiple family members trapped under the rubble, begging for more help from the government.

0: said an agreement reached Friday between Israel and Lebanon begins to put in place a framework for lasting peace and security. Former National Security Advisor John Bolton pleading guilty to illegally sharing classified material. This is ABC News.
1: WSVA's local AccuWeather weather for Harrisonburg and the Shenandoah Valley. Mostly cloudy and humid tonight, the low down to 66. Saturday, a thick cloud cover, still humid with a couple of showers and a thunderstorm, a high of 77. Sunday, humid again with a thunderstorm in parts of the area. A cloudy start to the day, then sunny spells in the afternoon, a high of 82. Humid, partly sunny on Monday, the high up to 84. I'm AccuWeather meteorologist Jason Caterina on WSVA.
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2: WSVA's local AccuWeather for Harrisonburg and the Shenandoah Valley. Through the overnight hours, it remains mostly cloudy and humid, below reaching 66. Later Saturday, a thick cloud cover, humid still with a couple of showers and a thunderstorm, the high 77. Sunday, humid again with a thunderstorm in parts of the area, a cloudy start, then some sunny spells in the afternoon, the high of 82. Humid Monday to kick off the new week, partly sunny, a high of 84. I'm AccuWeather meteorologist Jason Caterina on WSVA.
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7: We got Bill in Wyoming. Bill, you are on America at Night. Hello.
8: McGraw.
7: Hello, sir.
8: Can you hear me?
7: I can hear you loud and clear.
8: Okay. The TPS folks are going to be, since they're already temps and their employers, assuming they're probably mostly employed, know they're temps. Basically, they are probably going to be the first people to get laid off if anybody gets laid off. And if they get laid off, they're going to already know very well how to disappear so deeply that ICE will probably never find them.
7: No, I disagree. No, I disagree. First of all, I don't think they'll be laid off anytime soon. These are jobs that need to be done. These are jobs that and nobody else will do them. So that's why they're being hired for these jobs.
8: Oh, no, that's not true. Americans will do the jobs, but you're going to have to pay Americans what they're worth. You won't be able to pay them what these TPS people are paid.
7: Well, wait a minute. Hold on a second. These are legal workers. So they're getting paid legal wages. It isn't like they're working for pennies. Whatever they're getting paid appropriate, right? They're not getting less than minimum wage.
8: Minimum wage? Nobody makes less than minimum wage.
7: Actually, what are you talking about? All sorts of people make less than minimum wage. If you're an undocumented worker and you're being taken advantage of by an employer, yeah, absolutely there are people who work for less than minimum wage. The point is,
8: I guarantee you the TPS employee is getting paid less than anybody else that he works in the company works for.
7: Okay, they might get paid less than other people, but they're still paid a legal wage is my point.

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3: Coming to you from the heart of the nation, this is America at Night with McGraw-Millhaven.
4: From the text line, Jupiter, Florida, were you really invited to Taylor Swift's wedding at the Madison Square Garden? Look, I cannot divulge where I'm going, obviously. I may not have been invited to a wedding at the Garden for the July 4th weekend. All I can tell you is that I will be off next week. Let's go to Bob real quick. Let's try and sneak in a phone call here. Bob in California, welcome to America at Night.
5: Yeah, hey, dude. On the immigrant situation, they're all doing a DoorDash out here in Northern California, and I know because I've been doing it for a long time. Actually, going back to the pandemic out here, and I was delivering for Amazon the Whole Foods. And so what's happened, and this goes across the nation too, where the immigrants have gotten favoritism through DoorDash. And as a matter of fact, DoorDash has a app in every language. And it's so when I talk to some of these guys, because, we're waiting for orders, sitting in our car or whatever. And so when I talk to these guys, and I made friends with some of them. One guy from Colombia told me how he came through El Paso, and by the way, we're talking on Google Chat, okay? And and this one, yeah. So this went on for a couple of hours, and I talked to him since on Google Chat again. Nice kid, about 23, and I said, "How'd you get here?" And he says, "I came through El Paso," and I asked him some questions, and sometimes I'd go back to, "Well, what happened when you got here?" And he says, "Well, I crossed the border in El Paso and he did it alone." And they put him in the penitentiary for 11 days. And then I said, "How'd you get out of the penitentiary?" He says, "Oh, then they put us in customs for 11 more days." And so after 11 days and 11 more days, and they give him a phone from T-Mobile, which is free, no charge. And on the T-Mobile phone is an app where they can go to any airport and fly around the country anywhere they want to.
4: Interesting. So I thought the borders though were closed, but apparently they're still very much open.
5: Well, this is when they were open. I met this guy in about
4: right. I am out of time, Bob. Yeah. Bob, I am out of time. Call back. I would love to hear the end of the story, but I'm surprised ICE hasn't cracked down on all the DoorDash drivers. They've been cracking down on Home Depot parking lots. I'm surprised they haven't cracked down on DoorDash. But apparently it isn't hurting DoorDash. Everyone's still using DoorDash. Interesting stuff. Bob, thanks for the phone call. Sorry, we ran out of time. Hey, thanks for all you do. Be nice to Josh next week. Be nice to Dan. They're filling in for me. And then I'm back for a week. Everybody have a safe, happy, healthy 4th of July. And enjoy your grilling. And thanks for listening. We really do appreciate it. Our executive director is Alex Hinton. Our engineer tonight is Richard.
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Sir Cronin, I'm Gary McNamara. So, yeah, I really think, you know, when you talk about some of the emails you've gotten where, you know, people say, well, my Democrat friends aren't as, you know, wild and crazy as that. Well, talk to them and ask them if they'll actually defend it and go through all the different things.

0: Yeah.
1: And you get a blank stare. Because I have not found one Democrat, and I know a lot.
0: Yeah. Yeah.
1: That will actually argue any of these points. They'll just throw back at you, well, you're just, you know, you're a right-wing talk show host, and so you're just throwing. Yeah. Yeah. They won't actually debate the issues. They throw the labels back at you.
0: Yeah.
1: Their defense is, you know, where I stand on, you know, where I stand on the issues. And it, but it doesn't matter. It doesn't matter if I say I criticize the Republican Party all the time. They're not as conservative. Well, you're a conservative then. And as a conservative, you're intolerant of what? Explain. Well, I'm just done with this. I'm not going to get into an argument with you. And they turn around and they walk away and I'm just smiling.
0: Yeah.
1: I'm like, no, we're just having a discussion. I'm not angry.
0: Right.
1: I'm not angry at you or anything.
0: Right. No.
1: And so I really think there's a huge segment of Democrats, especially in the Heartland, that are in complete denial.
0: Right.
1: They're in the denial stage right now.
0: No, I think they are.

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1: ABC News, I'm Dave Packer. Searching through the rubble for survivors in Venezuela, where some 50,000 people are still unaccounted for after Wednesday's powerful twin earthquakes.
2: The coastal city of La Guaira hit hardest, building after building flattened. This woman, who says she has multiple family members trapped under the rubble, begging for more help from the government. Saying human strength is not enough. They need heavy equipment to help them with the search.
1: ABC's Lauren Glassberg. Iran got its response 24 hours after its drones targeted a ship in the Strait of Hormuz. U.S. Central Command says American aircraft struck Iranian missile and drone storage locations and radar sites along the coast. Secretary of State Rubio said an agreement reached Friday between Israel and Lebanon begins to put in place a framework for lasting peace and security. Former National Security Advisor John Bolton pleading guilty to illegally sharing classified material. This is ABC News.
3: WSVA's local AccuWeather weather for Harrisonburg and the Shenandoah Valley. Mostly cloudy and humid tonight, the low down to 66. Saturday, a thick cloud cover, still humid with a couple of showers and a thunderstorm, a high of 77. Sunday, humid again with a thunderstorm in parts of the area. A cloudy start to the day, then sunny spells in the afternoon, the high of 82. Humid, partly sunny on Monday, the high up to 84. I'm AccuWeather meteorologist Jason Caterina on WSVA.
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1: And I'm Gary McNamara along with Eric Harley. 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And another look in some of the specifics of some of the primary races last night coming up in just a minute.
2: 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I did mention that I'm traveling this week. In fact, I'm heading out later this morning, heading to the airport for the 44th annual Shell Rotella Super Rigs. This is incredible. By the way, I've been

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1: 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Rescue crews racing against time in Venezuela. Teams from around the world are deploying to the country. More than 1,000 rescue personnel trying to find people trapped in the rubble. 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
2: The whole infrastructure of Venezuela, including social services, public services, energy, medical supplies, et cetera, was already quite debilitated.
1: The U.S. military announcing strikes against Iran. CENTCOM calling it a response to the attack on Iran by Iran on ships in the Strait of Hormuz. The Texas Education Board making Bible passages required reading for more than 5 million public school students. A federal judge declaring a mistrial in the Los Angeles Palisades fire arson trial of Jonathan Rinderknecht. The jury deadlocked, unable to reach a verdict after 2 days of deliberations. This is ABC News.
3: WSVA's local AccuWeather weather for Harrisonburg and the Shenandoah Valley. Mostly cloudy and humid tonight, the low down to 66. Saturday, a thick cloud cover, still humid with a couple of showers and a thunderstorm, a high of 77. Sunday, humid again with a thunderstorm in parts of the area. A cloudy start to the day, then sunny spells in the afternoon, a high of 82. Humid, partly sunny on Monday, the high up to 84. I'm AccuWeather meteorologist Jason Caterina on WSVA.
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1: And he's Eric Carly, and I'm Gary McNamara. I just took a glance at the Babylon Bee headlines in this one.
2: Oh, yeah?
1: This one I like. U.S. runs out of alcohol after Scotland fans arrive for World Cup.
2: I love it.
1: All right, this was my favorite article from yesterday.
2: Okay.
1: Jeffrey Blahar from National Review.
2: Yeah.
1: New York Democrat, socialist seize the means of election. and he starts out talking about the one woman. He goes, it's got to be a Mondani supporter who took that garbage can, the Knicks garbage can.
2: Yeah.
1: Emptied all the garbage on, and she lost her job. She was, she had a DEI job at J.P. Morgan Chase. She was executive director of DEI, and she took it, and they fired her, I guess.
2: Yeah, all right.
1: And he's used her as, basically the Mandami mentality that exists in New York City. And apparently, by the way, he writes it, he lives in New York City. So he goes, what the hell's going on? What's happening? But it's pretty funny here. He says, the entire social movement that voted to send New York's congressional delegation careening well past the mere left and into outright insanity for the proprietor of the Cardinal of Fools. This is good tonight. For those of you who voted in New York City, though, you're going to get it in January. Good and hard. What could be characterized as a flock from Donnie's city voters? All three has endorsed House candidates when the House races two of them incumbents to win. To dispense sadness first,

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1: ABC News, I'm Dave Packer. Searching through the rubble for survivors in Venezuela, where some 50,000 people are still unaccounted for after Wednesday's powerful twin earthquakes.
2: The coastal city of La Guaira hit hardest, building after building flattened. This woman, who says she has multiple family members trapped under the rubble, begging for more help from the government. Saying human strength is not enough. They need heavy equipment to help them with the search.
1: ABC's Lauren Glassberg. Iran got its response 24 hours after its drones targeted a ship in the Strait of Hormuz. U.S. Central Command says American aircraft struck Iranian missile and drone storage locations and radar sites along the coast. Secretary of State Rubio said an agreement reached Friday between Israel and Lebanon begins to put in place a framework for lasting peace and security. Former National Security Advisor John Bolton pleading guilty to illegally sharing classified material. This is ABC News.
3: WSVA's local AccuWeather weather for Harrisonburg and the Shenandoah Valley. Mostly cloudy and humid tonight, the low down to 66. Saturday, a thick cloud cover, still humid with a couple of showers and a thunderstorm, a high of 77. Sunday, humid again with a thunderstorm in parts of the area. A cloudy start to the day, then sunny spells in the afternoon, a high of 82. Humid, partly sunny on Monday, the high up to 84. I'm AccuWeather meteorologist Jason Caterina on WSVA.
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1: 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Rescue crews racing against time in Venezuela. Teams from around the world are deploying to the country. More than 1,000 rescue personnel trying to find people trapped in the rubble. 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
2: The whole infrastructure of Venezuela, including social services, public services, energy, medical supplies, et cetera, was already quite debilitated.
1: The U.S. military announcing strikes against Iran. CENTCOM calling it a response to the attack on Iran by Iran on ships in the Strait of Hormuz. The Texas Education Board making Bible passages required reading for more than 5 million public school students. A federal judge declaring a mistrial in the Los Angeles Palisades fire arson trial of Jonathan Rinderknecht. The jury deadlocked, unable to reach a verdict after 2 days of deliberations. This is ABC News.
3: WSVA's local AccuWeather weather for Harrisonburg and the Shenandoah Valley. Mostly cloudy and humid tonight, the low down to 66. Saturday, a thick cloud cover, still humid with a couple of showers and a thunderstorm, the high of 77. Sunday, humid again with a thunderstorm in parts of the area. A cloudy start to the day, then sunny spells in the afternoon, the high of 82. Humid, partly sunny on Monday, the high up to 84. I'm AccuWeather meteorologist Jason Caterina on WSVA.
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3: WSVA's local AccuWeather weather for Harrisonburg and the Shenandoah Valley. Through the overnight hours, it remains mostly cloudy and humid, the low reaching 66. Later Saturday, a thick cloud cover, humid still with a couple of showers and a thunderstorm, the high 77. Sunday, humid again with a thunderstorm in parts of the area, a cloudy start, then some sunny spells in the afternoon, the high of 82. Humid Monday to kick off the new week, partly sunny, a high of 84. I'm AccuWeather meteorologist Jason Caterina on WSVA.
4: Now, it's Red Eye Radio. Gary McNamara and Eric Hurley talk about everything from politics to social issues and news of the day. 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
5: All across America, we are Red Eye Radio. I'm Gary McNamara, along with Eric Hurley.
6: Hi.
5: All right, so let's, as we analyze what happened last night when we look at the primaries and the rise of the Democratic Socialists of America, which just by happenstance we started talking about on Monday's show. Mm-hmm. About where they're going, the convention that they held, and where they want to go, the most radical positions that you could possibly ever imagine: defund the military,
6: yeah,
5: and defund the police,
6: yeah,
5: government ownership of all large corporations,
6: uh-huh,
5: anti-Semitism. But I mean, that's where they are. That's where they are now. The anti-Semitism, radical transgender movement. But you look at it as radical as you could possibly get. This audio cut is from CNN. Mm. And the reason I find this fascinating is because we don't live in the bubble of today. And since we have retained some brain function, even though, I'm a child of the 60s,
7: Well, I was born in the 60s, so.
5: I was born in the 50s, so.
7: Yeah.
5: But even though we are one of the rare people of that age to retain our memory, we don't live in the bubble of today. And so this is really incredible. And most people probably miss this, younger people especially. But it was really, 18 years ago, where Van Jones came on the radar.
6: Yeah, yeah.
5: Van Jones was part of the Obama administration, and he was considered the most radical socialist advisor of a president at that time. Remember?
7: Oh, I'm telling you. When he came on to CNN, we were like, where are they going?
5: Yep.
7: Yeah.
5: That this guy is so incredibly radical by 2008 standards. I want to make that clear.
7: We'd have to go back. He was saying radical things like, there should be co-ed softball teams. They should have boys restrooms right next to girls' restrooms. You radical!
5: No, he was viewed as the socialist influence.
7: No, he was
5: the dedicated social.

0: Continue to see daily showers and thunderstorms in many places east of the Rockies.
1: Isolated tornadoes, large hail, and high winds are a possibility with active weather. But on the positive side,
0: we will continue to see drought relief across parts of the Great Plains. We've largely eradicated drought now across the South, and we continue to receive ample moisture in much of the Midwest.
1: I'm Rod Bain reporting for the U.S. Department of Agriculture in Washington, D.C.
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1: ABC News, I'm Dave Packer. Searching through the rubble for survivors in Venezuela, where some 50,000 people are still unaccounted for after Wednesday's powerful twin earthquakes.
2: The coastal city of La Guaira hit hardest, building after building flattened. This woman, who says she has multiple family members trapped under the rubble, begging for more help from the government. Saying human strength is not enough. They need heavy equipment to help them with the search.
1: ABC's Lauren Glassberg. Iran got its response 24 hours after its drones targeted a ship in the Strait of Hormuz. U.S. Central Command says American aircraft struck Iranian missile and drone storage locations and radar sites along the coast. Secretary of State Rubio said an agreement reached Friday between Israel and Lebanon begins to put in place a framework for lasting peace and security. Former National Security Advisor John Bolton pleading guilty to illegally sharing classified material. This is ABC News.
3: WSVA's local AccuWeather for Harrisonburg and the Shenandoah Valley. Mostly cloudy and humid tonight, the low down to 66. Saturday, a thick cloud cover, still humid with a couple of showers and a thunderstorm, a high of 77. Sunday, humid again with a thunderstorm in parts of the area. A cloudy start to the day, then sunny spells in the afternoon, the high of 82. Humid, partly sunny on Monday, the high up to 84. I'm AccuWeather meteorologist Jason Caterina on WSVA.
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1: And he's Eric Carlin. I'm Gary McNamara. I just took a glance at the Babylon Bee headlines in this one.
2: Oh, yeah?
1: This one I liked. U.S. runs out of alcohol after Scotland fans arrive for World Cup.
2: I love it.
1: All right. This was my favorite article from yesterday.
2: Okay.
1: Jeffrey Blahar from National Review.
2: Yeah.
1: New York Democrat, socialist seize the means of election. And he starts out talking about the one woman. He goes, it's got to be a Mondani supporter who took that garbage can, the Knicks garbage can.
2: Yeah.
1: Emptied all the garbage on, and she lost her job. She was, you know, she had a DEI job at J.P. Morgan Chase. She was executive director of DEI, and she took it, and they fired her, I guess.
2: Yeah, all right.
1: And he's used her as, you know, basically the Mondami mentality that exists in New York City. And right. Apparently, by the way, he writes it, he lives in New York City. So he goes, what the hell's going on? What's happening? But it's pretty funny here. He says, the entire social movement that voted to send New York's congressional delegation careening well past the mere left and into outright insanity. For the proprietor of the Cardinal of Fools, that means business is good tonight. For those of you who voted in New York City, though, oh, you're going to get it come next January, good and hard.
2: Mm.
1: In what can only be characterized as a flux for Mondani's popularity among the New York City Democratic-based voters, all three of his endorsed House candidates win their House races tonight. Two of them ousting longtime incumbents to win. To dispense with the sad news first, alas, there will be no Kennedy resurgence in the Democratic Party. At least this year, Jack Kennedy Schlossberg, he insisted it be printed that way on the ballot, was predictably dismissed by the absurdly rich voters of Manhattan's 12th district, who put down their cocktail glasses for a moment to vote for Michael Lasher. Lasher's biggest qualification, near as I can tell, is at least once having a job. This, of course, means that Republicans are stuck with the only remaining Kennedy.
2: Well,
1: in any proximity to federal power. That unfortunately means that by the laws of comic transference, the entire Kennedy legacy is our problem now, not theirs. I can't answer for RFK's vaccine policy, but I am willing to defend the whale head.
2: Well, and sauerkraut isn't that bad.
1: Oh, my gosh, it's just so funny. But Schlossberg, he's been retired.
2: Mm-hmm.
1: Back to whatever Schloss his trust fund pays him to live on. Fare thee well, simple Jack. You might have been a legendary DC disaster, but we'll probably never know. Veteran Democrat Dan Goldman is gone from New York's 10th district, replaced in his congressional seat by pliable stooge Brad Lander.
2: Wow.
1: Lander this morning, despite naming Mondami's, meanwhile, Democratic Socialist of America candidate Claire Valdez had little problem dispatching the Brooklyn Borough President, Antonio Rossano, in New York's 7th District, despite having little in the way of New York credentials or experience. What she had was the power of Mondami's support. And the best news of the night was the spectacularly named, you ready? Here we go.
2: Yeah.
1: Dari Alazi Avila Chevalier. I'm looking at the pronunciation.

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2: Take a look at the updated traffic situation for you this morning. Looks like I-81 and I-64 are pretty much free and clear. Now, there are some areas of fog, especially up on top of the mountain. But other than that, I don't see anything that would cause you any trouble. But if you're seeing it, we're not seeing it, well, give us a call at the WSVA Traffic and News Tip Line, 540-214-2500. Be sure to let us know what's going on out there.
3: WSVA's local AccuWeather for Harrisonburg and the Shenandoah Valley. Clouds and humid, shower and a thunderstorm, a high today 75. Winds will be south-southwest, becoming south at 4 to 8 miles per hour. Partly to mostly cloudy, shower and thunderstorm mainly early tonight, some fog developing late. Low tonight at 66. Clouds tomorrow morning, some sunny breaks for the afternoon, a thunderstorm in the high 78. I'm AccuWeather forecaster Steve Williams on WSVA.
2: Thank you so much, Steve. Now, this morning on my way in, we had a bit of rain out there. I mean, we had a serious storm there about 2 o'clock this morning, and then a little bit of lightning. But now it seems to be, it's letting up a little bit out there. It's a little misty still, and there is some areas of fog out there. We're looking at 65 out there right now, 96% relative humidity, and very little wind movement at the moment. Keep that in mind as you're heading out the door. Take an umbrella with you just in case. But otherwise, it's not looking too bad out there at the minute. It's going to be a little humid today, so keep that in mind as well. All right, it is 7 minutes after the hour, 6 o'clock. Why don't we take a look at news? For News Talk 92.1 and 550 WSVA News, I'm Roy Randolph. A Waynesboro man is in custody following an alleged kidnapping incident. WSVA's Lyndon Kaiser has this report.
4: Last Sunday evening, Police Captain Benjamin Lemon says an individual reported an assault allegedly involving Oscar Lopez, taking the individual to an unknown location outside of the city against their will. During the investigation, officers were told that the 25-year-old Lopez had choked and hit the victim to the point of hospitalization. Lopez reportedly forced the victim to travel with him to multiple locations through threats with a weapon and continued assaults before ultimately returning the individual to Waynesboro. On Wednesday, Lopez was arrested on multiple charges, including one felony count of abduction and kidnapping and one count of assault and battery. Lopez is being held without bond at Middle River Regional Jail. For WSVA News, I'm Lyndon Kaiser.
2: Thank you so much, Lyndon. A major Virginia federal prison complex is tied to what prosecutors call the largest prison drone smuggling case in U.S. history. A federal indictment unsealed this week in Georgia charges 12 people for running an illegal network centered out of a closed daycare center nicknamed The Lab. The Department of Justice says the group used heavy payload drones to fly contraband directly into federal lockups across 8 states. The Prince George County Federal Prison Complex in Hopewell is one of several across the country that were found to be involved. Officials say it has been going on since 2023, with the crime ring allegedly executed at least 38 aerial drops to smuggle meth, marijuana, and other controlled substances over prison walls. Now, lawmakers will be heading back to Richmond on Monday to consider amendments that Governor Abigail Spanberger made to the budget. Delegate Michael Wiebert explained in a video that he thinks some of the amendments the governor made are to Second Amendment legislation that has already been signed.
5: The problem is the budget is not a vehicle for lasting code changes in the code, and it shouldn't be. And you shouldn't be legislating in the code in that fashion, number one. Number two, the legislation is in litigation right now, and we don't usually amend the code until the judge has ruled.
2: Wiebert says he is perturbed by this if it's true. Incidentally, the governor is providing help to Venezuela after 2 earthquakes hit the country. Virginia Task Force 1 from Fairfax County has already sent urban search and rescue teams. More than 75 people and 6 dogs will help with rescue efforts. Hundreds have been killed and thousands injured by the quakes that leveled buildings and buried people in rubble. Virginia Beach's Operation Blessing is also sending a disaster response team, and Portsmouth Mercy Chefs is sending feeding teams to the disaster zone. The 7.2 and 7.5 magnitude quakes are among the strongest to hit the country in more than a century. And finally, to finish up on a happy note, today is National Sunglasses Day. And while a cool pair of shades is often a summer staple, they also provide important protection from the sun. Dr. Nicole Bajic is an ophthalmologist with the Cleveland Clinic.
6: There are many types of conditions.

0: that can be caused from significant UV exposure. Particularly, the most concerning is skin cancers. And so it's so important to make sure you're protecting that area. Photokeratitis, solar retinopathy, all these things can also, be affected.
1: She says when it comes to buying sunglasses, it's not the price that matters, but the type of lenses. She recommends choosing a pair that have a 100% UV protection, or sometimes called UV 400. This will offer the best protection. Of course, she forgot to mention the wrinkles as you squint at the sun. That's news for News Talk 92.1 and 550 WSVA. I'm Roy Randolph.
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1: Hey, take a look at our birthday list for this June 27th. That would be Charles Long, Jesse James Simmons, Clarence Ballman, Gary Spicer, David Lockridge, Sylvia Mongold, Luther Ramsey, Calla Mortensen, Tom Ross, Jason Dameron, Levi Lipscomb, Dennis McCoy, Christy Hottinger, Amy Carpenter, Travis Pettit, Merle Shank, Jimmy Racy, Shaquem Phelps, Joan Cromer, Nick Cummings, Esther Shank, and of course I have to wish this guy a very happy birthday, although he's probably going to spend it out on the golf course, Tim Randolph! Yay! It's my bro, what can I say? Happy birthday to all of you, and if I missed you, well, it's because you're not on my birthday list, and you can get on the birthday list by dropping a line to Frank Wilt here at the Harrisburg Media Group, and let him know that you need to be put on the birthday list, and if it is your birthday, well, happy birthday to you. Right now, though, let's take a look at sports. For News Talk 92.1 and 550 WSVA Sports, I'm Roy Randolph. Walker Buehler usually pitched superbly against the San Diego Padres during the near decade he spent wearing the Dodger blue. In his first chance to pitch against the Los Angeles Dodgers in his still new Padres uniform last night, Buehler was a star in the NL West rivalry once again. Buehler beat the Dodgers for the first time since he left the World Series champions 1.5 seasons ago, pitching 3-hit ball into the sixth inning of the Padres' 7-1 win. Now looking at the World Cup, an Iranian fan rushed onto the field in celebration, necessitating 7 security guards to successfully bring him down. Soja Khalilzadeh ripped his jersey off before being mobbed by the entire Iranian team after he fired a shot past Egypt goalie Mustafa Shobir in the 93rd minute to seemingly give his side 2-1 lead last night. For a few joyous moments, the Iranians were convinced it was advanced to the knockout round at the World Cup for the first time in the expanded 48-team pool at this year's tournament. The potential late winning goal was called back due to an offside, though, and Egypt advanced past the group stage. Iran, meanwhile, will have to wait one day to find out its fate after the two teams played to a 1-1 draw. Egypt will play Australia in round 32. Now, tiny Cape Verde defied odds to become the smallest country to earn a spot in the World Cup knockout round behind the stellar play of Vicinha, the 40-year-old goalkeeper who embodied the grit of his nation. Cape Verde completed an improbable run through the group stage with a third straight World Cup draw, a 0-0 draw against Saudi Arabia last night to advance in the tournament. Now, the small island nation, which is just off the western coast of Africa, which is making its debut on soccer's greatest stage, well, it already held 2010 champion Spain to a 0-0 draw, then came from behind to get a 2-2 result against Uruguay. Cape Verde's 3 points put the team in second place behind Spain, which beat Uruguay last night and won the group. Cape Verde will play reigning World Cup champion Argentina in Miami on July 3rd. And finally, New York City's last horse racing track, where Seabiscuit, Man of War, Secretariat, and other legendary thoroughbreds graced the winner's circle during the sport's heyday, is on its final stretch. After more than 130 years, the once grand aqueduct track is set to run its last live race this weekend. The final race, appropriately titled It Was a Good Run, is posted to run tomorrow at 5:44. Now, the track, located near the JFK International Airport in Queens, will remain open for betting on televised races known as simulcasting through September 7th. That's sports for this Saturday morning on News Talk 92.1 and 550 WSVA. I'm Roy Randolph.
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3: Updating you on traffic out there. It looks like everything is free and clear. I don't see anything on I-64 or I-81 that would cause you any trouble. There are some areas of fog thanks to the rain we had last night and also the temperatures we're having this morning. But other than that, I don't see anything that would cause you any trouble. If you're seeing it, we're not saying it, give us a call at WSBA Traffic News Tip Line at 540-214-2500. Be sure to let us know what's going on out there. WSBA's local AccuWeather forecast for Harrisonburg and the Shenandoah Valley. A thick cloud cover this morning, humid with a couple of showers and a thunderstorm likely today, a high right around 75. Partly to mostly cloudy with a couple of showers and thunderstorm tonight, mainly early in the evening. Otherwise, fog late tonight, a low right around 66. Very humid for tomorrow, though. A thunderstorm, cloudy in the morning, but then sunny spells in the afternoon and a high of 78. Currently in the valley, we're looking at 65 out there. Very little wind movement out there. It was raining earlier, but I think we're just down to a mist out there right now. 96% relative humidity. So keep that in mind as you're getting ready to head out the door. And let's check in with Dairy Radio Now.
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5: With Dr. Mike Hutchins, Professor Emeritus from the University of Illinois. Hello, Mike.
6: Welcome to today's Feed Forum, and we're going to talk about managing fresh cows with a focus on ketosis. This was presented by staff from the University of Minnesota Veterinary College. We know ketosis is always a challenge. There are two types of ketosis. One is subclinical, means that we measure the beta-hydroxybutyric acid, known as BHBA, and it's subclinical between 1.2 and 1.9 millimoles per liter of blood. Clinical, this cow has clinical ketosis, that number goes over 3 millimoles per liter as well. We know that the animal that develops ketosis impacts milk yield, dry matter intake, fertility, and it increases culling as well. One of the interesting things we should be looking at, when are we going to actually measure this on cows? We will be looking at cows that are fresh in the first 9 to 10 days, some people say 15 days after calving. And you're going to find two different levels. If that level, and we bleed on, say, 20 or 30 cows, if it's less than 15% of the herd, then we should be a monitoring phase. If we are over 15 to 40%, then we got to be sampling and adjusting and treating those cows. In most cases, this drenching with propylene glycol as well. If it's over 40%, you might as well just start an aggressive program and start drenching these cows. Continue until the BHBA, the ketone bodies, drop down as well. The Minnesota group also does some field studies here. Their first study, they reported on 362 cows, these are multiparous cows. And in the first week, they saw about 5 or 6% of these animals. And that resulted, those cows that were high in those numbers for subclinical produced about 2,000 pounds less milk in that given lactation there. And it took 21 days longer to get these cows pregnant and an increase of 21% in the culling rate as well. So their key is a test in the first week especially. Those animals that had high BHBA in weeks 2 and 3 had very low levels of losses or problems in the herd. They also did a big field study on and with some 2,091 cows, 6 different herds in the Midwest here, and the level of subclinical was 17 to 20%, and these usually are multiparous cows, but certainly they are at-risk cows as well. We're going to look in the future using rumination collars to see if we can evaluate those cows or maybe having to pull blood samples on these cows. And that would be another tool farmers could look at, especially those farms that have it as well. There are some other treatments. If you have clinical ketosis, you are probably going to go in with dextrose. That's sugar. You're going to

0: IV that, a half to one bottle of dextrose, a B12, and then the propylene glycol subclinical. You're going to use basically the propylene glycol and perhaps B12 as well. Two other ones would be when you give dextrose, remember that does affect decreased fat mobilization, but also slows down glucose synthesis because the cow now has this extra source of glucose. So just be aware of that one. And diazinazone product, that's a glucocorticoid. Some farmers and veterinarians will inject that into cows, but that impacts the immune system on these cows. So our take-home messages are, number one, early detection is key in the treatment protocol, depending on the type of ketosis you see in the first week versus the second or third week. And we realize that all cows will not need treatment here, especially with the IVs. Well, that completes the program for today in ketosis. Thanks. Have a great day.
1: Thank you, Mike. That's Dr. Mike Hutchins, Professor Emeritus from the University of Illinois, featured every Friday here on our Feed Forum Friday on Dairy Radio Now.
2: When it comes to the ag sector and ag economy in 2025, according to USDA Chief Economist Seth Meyer,
3: there's been a lot of things this year that have affected the overall market. There's been a lot in the kind of the typical stuff that we talk about in terms of straight weather. There's been unusual events in terms of animal diseases, a lot of action on the trade front in terms of policy, other policies like ad hoc disaster assistance being rolled out in the last year, and pending bridge payments to be provided in the new year, and a lot of the things that described or influenced by the health of the ag sector as well.
2: Other notable news in agriculture in 2025, a new agriculture secretary, record crop production expected for U.S. corn and global wheat, tighter margins for crop growers, yet strong economic factors for livestock producers. I'm Rod Bain reporting for the U.S. Department of Agriculture in Washington, D.C.
4: And, of course, that was Dairy Radio Now. 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
5: Well, it is the end of the week again, and nothing much happened in Our Town this week, except that Dr. Pepperman came by. Then, of course, there was the rain, glorious rain. Dave said he measured 0.8 of an inch on Monday and Tuesday of this week, and the cornfields soaked up every drop of it. Dave said some of his cornfields were extremely dry due to the lack of topsoil moisture. He said the leaves on the corn plants, they were, well, he described it as closing the blinds. He then explained what that means by saying the corn plant, it protects itself from too much sunlight and no rain by curling its leaves, and that helps to retain moisture inside the plant. He said it's like closing the blinds. But when the rain fell on Monday evening and Tuesday morning, those corn leaves opened back up and topsoil moisture was restored. And hopefully the farmers in our town, they'll see more rain today. The 4th of July is coming up next weekend as America turns 250 years old. Almost every town in the valley is going to be shooting off fireworks, having parades, and conducting celebrations with free concerts and all kinds of activities. Most of the farmers in our town will be joining the tractor parade. That's on Friday morning, the 3rd of July, at Stanton's Gypsy Hill Park. They call it the Freedom Ride, organized by Dr. John Wise. And then on Saturday, the 4th of July, Happy Birthday America in Stanton is having one heck of a parade and a free concert on the baseball field with Jimmy Fortune, Wilson Fairchild, Jack and Davis Reed, and a whole lot of other folks. And it's free. Just bring your lawn chair. Pauline was down at the post office yesterday and explained she's expecting a house full of company on the 4th of July, a backyard picnic with a pig in the ground and all the fixings, followed by homemade strawberry ice cream and Pauline's famous pound cake. And then Junior, you know Junior, Junior's going to light off some fireworks after dark, and kaboom, it's going to be a big party down at Pauline and Junior's place. Steve got his patch of sweet corn side dressed with fertilizer this week. It's not quite knee-high yet, but Steve said it was ready for some extra nitrogen. Now that we've got a little topsoil moisture to work with, Steve said he's expecting a good crop of sweet corn in

0: August. That's if the rain will just keep coming. But the big event of the week was the rain, glorious rain. Yeah, we're still technically in a deep drought, but it seemed like everybody's attitude improved when those rain clouds moved in earlier this week. And I suspect we're going to see a lot of smiles today. Come on, rain. And other than that, nothing much happened in our town this week. I'm Ish.
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4: ABC News, I'm Chuck Sievertson. The U.S. and Iran are shooting at each other again. The British military says a tanker was struck by a missile or a drone in the Strait of Hormuz today. Bahrain says that Iran targeted it with drones today. Iran says it's targeting American military installations to retaliate for overnight airstrikes. At Miami International Airport, an American Airlines flight aborted takeoff after a business jet entered the same runway last evening.
5: Just told me to cross the runway, sir.
6: No, we said Amerijet 461.
4: That from liveatc.com. A close call at Newark Airport yesterday is being investigated. United pilot called to the control tower as they were landing to say that the jetliner almost hit a drone. For the rare back-to-back deadly earthquakes in Venezuela, the U.S. launching three urban search and rescue teams. Andrea Brito says relatives are trapped in the rubble.
7: We are still hoping that they're still in the building. The building of them collapsed completely.
4: This is ABC News.
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8: Take a look at the updated traffic situation out there right now. Well, I-81 and I-64 look amazingly clear. Yeah, I don't see a single thing there that would hold you up. A little foggy in some areas, but other than that, there's nothing out there. But if you're seeing it and we're not saying it, give us a call at the WSVA Traffic and News Tip Line at 540-214-2500. Be sure to let us know what's going on out there.
9: WSVA's local AccuWeather for Harrisonburg and the Shenandoah Valley. Clouds and humid, shower and a thunderstorm, a high today 75. Winds will be south-southwest, becoming south at 4 to 8 miles per hour. Partly to mostly cloudy, shower and thunderstorm mainly early tonight, some fog developing late. Low tonight at 66. Clouds tomorrow morning, some sunny breaks for the afternoon, a thunderstorm in the high 78. I'm AccuWeather forecaster Steve Williams on WSVA.
8: Thanks so much, Steve. Outside WSVA studios, of course, there is a serious cloud cover out there right now. We're looking at 65 out there right now. Very little wind movement whatsoever. 96% relative humidity. All in all, it's going to be a very humid day, so keep that in mind. Might have a little bit of rain activity as well. I know there was some earlier today. I don't think there's anything out there right now that I could see coming down, but take an umbrella with you just to play it safe. Let's take a look at the news. For News Talk 92.1 at 550 WSVA's News, I'm Roy Randolph. Governor Abigail Spanberger has announced more than $5.5 million in growth and opportunity for Virginia grants to support projects across the Commonwealth that are focused on increasing energy reliability and creating good-paying job opportunities. One of the GO grants is for $475,000 to the Shenandoah Valley Aviation and Logistics Workforce Pipeline. Now, that is an initiative which builds a comprehensive aviation and logistics workforce pipeline that spans K through 12 through higher education. Now, since its inception in 2017, GO Virginia has strengthened regional economies through strategic collaboration that have supported the creation of 27,000 jobs. Rockingham County Fire and Rescue held a ribbon-cutting ceremony yesterday to celebrate the opening of the Emergency Response Station 14 located at 15 Kugler Lane in Dayton. Now, since the station started running calls at 6 o'clock Monday morning, Chief Jeremy Holloway said crews have responded to 16 calls in the Dayton Response District.
10: So it's already starting to make an impact to the community, and that's our goal. That was the goal when we started looking at this.
8: Holloway added that the location was chosen for better response times, the availability of property, and quicker access to roadways. Stanton City officials say

Work on the New Street tunnel sections will begin Monday as the Byer Street site for the downtown tunnel repairs project progresses ahead of schedule. Communications manager Josh Knight said favorable spring weather has allowed the city and its contractor to accelerate this work and mitigate the risk of winter delays. Drivers are reminded that the South New Street will remain open to vehicular traffic, but the travel lane will

0: 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That's news for News Talk 92.1 and 550 WSVA. I'm Roy Randolph.
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2: Hey, let's take a look at some of the things happening around town this morning. Well, actually, throughout the day today. One of those things happens to be the It's the dinosaur science happening at the Central Library. You need to check this one out. Kids love this kind of stuff. You need to check this out. And if you're looking for information on canning and freezing, well, that's happening at the North River Library in Bridgewater. But the coolest thing is the Summer Solstice Fairy Fair. Now, where's that happening? That's happening at Back Home on the Farm, and it starts at 11 o'clock this morning. Definitely something you want to check out. We had a big promo on that earlier this month, and you would definitely want to check that out. And then, of course, there's the Gypsy Hill Express, which is one of my favorite train rides. It happens in Gypsy Hill Park in Stanton, Virginia. That starts at 1 o'clock today, and there is all kinds of stuff happening, and you can check it all out at rocktownnow.com. Things to do, you'll see a whole list of there of things that are happening around town. Well, actually, around the area, that's this Saturday. Speaking of which, it is a Saturday, and why don't we take a look at sports? For News Talk 92.1 and 550 WSVA Sports, I'm Roy Randolph. Walker Buehler usually pitched superbly against the San Diego Padres during the near decade he spent wearing the Dodger blue. In his first chance to pitch against the Los Angeles Dodgers in his still new Padres uniform last night, Buehler was a star in the NL West rivalry once again. Buehler beat the Dodgers for the first time since he left the World Series champions 1.5 seasons ago, pitching 3-hit ball into the sixth inning of the Padres' 7-1 win. Now looking at the World Cup, an Iranian fan rushed onto the field in celebration, necessitating 7 security guards to successfully bring him down. Soja Khalil Zadeh ripped his jersey off before being mobbed by the entire Iranian team after he fired a shot past Egypt goalie Mustafa Shobir in the 93rd minute to seemingly give his side 2-1 lead last night. For a few joyous moments, the Iranians were convinced it was advanced to the knockout round at the World Cup for the first time in the expanded 48-team pool at this year's tournament. The potential late winning goal was called back due to an offside, though, and Egypt advanced past the group stage. Iran, meanwhile, will have to wait one day to find out its fate after the two teams played to a 1-1 draw. Egypt will play Australia in round 32. Now, tiny Cape Verde defied odds to become the smallest country to earn a spot in the World Cup knockout round behind the stellar play of Vizinha, the 40-year-old goalkeeper who embodied the grit of his nation. Cape Verde completed an improbable run through the group stage with a third straight World Cup draw, a 0-0 draw against Saudi Arabia last night to advance in the tournament. Now, the small island nation, which is just off the western coast of Africa, which is making its debut on soccer's greatest stage, well, it already held 2010 champion Spain to a 0-0 draw, then came from behind to get a 2-2 result against Uruguay. Cape Verde's 3 points put the team in second place behind Spain, which beat Uruguay last night and won the group. Cape Verde will play reigning World Cup champion Argentina in Miami on July 3rd. And finally, New York City's last horse racing track, where Seabiscuit, Man of War, Secretariat, and other legendary thoroughbreds graced the winner's circle during the sports heyday, is on its final stretch. After more than 130 years, the once grand aqueduct track is set to run its last live race this weekend. The final race, appropriately titled It Was a Good Run, is posted to run tomorrow at 5:44. Now, the track, located near the JFK International Airport in Queens, will remain open for betting on televised races known as simulcasting through September 7th. That's sports for this Saturday morning on News Talk 92.1 and 550 WSVA. I'm Roy Randolph.
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1: All right. Well, anyways, I had something else planned in there, but it didn't fire off. I'm not sure why. So anyways, we'll just keep it rolling. We're going to check in with Jeff Ishii. We're on the farm on Newstalk 92.1 and 550 WSVA.
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2: We have a big holiday coming up next weekend, the 4th of July, America's 250th birthday. It is a big deal. Now, when most people think of American history, they think of George Washington, founding father. But you might not know that a lot of people knew George Washington as the cherry grower.
6: America, a nation, a society whose roots run deep in agriculture. The founding fathers, agrarians, including the father of our country.
7: He wrote the names of several cultivars that he had worked with at his home in Mount Vernon.
6: Whether or not George Washington cut down his father's cherry tree remains lore. Yet his planting and growing of several varieties of cherries is fact. And a recent discovery during renovations at Mount Vernon provides a narrative full of American history, innovation, and perhaps future opportunity. I'm Rod Bain. USDA plant geneticist Ben Gutierrez joins us to tell us a George Washington cherry tale that's no lie in this edition of Agriculture USA. The United States of America at its birth 250 years ago was fledgling in so many ways. One was in the realm of agriculture.
7: Fruit was a major part of colonial culture, and really a signal of land ownership was to plant an orchard. You planted trees as a sign that you were here to stay, you were going to establish a homestead. And so really the very different economy than how we kind of view things today.
6: Ben Gutierrez is the tart cherry curator at USDA's Plant Genetic Resource Unit in Geneva, New York. Yes, his study of cherry genetics goes back to the time of George Washington.
7: He was an avid agricultural experimenter, so he did a lot for figuring out drainage and rotations for his home at Mount Vernon. He also planted a lot of cherries, and he wrote about these cherries. They're new to the area. American horticulture is kind of in its infant stage, and so figuring out what works, what cultivates, what can we bring right out of Europe and work with there. So experimenting with tart cherries, sweet cherries, kind of just exploring what the possibilities are.
6: And in the case of the nation's first president, he documented 3 or 4 varieties grown at his estate in Mount Vernon, Virginia, cultivars that he named.
7: These are ones that are documented throughout Europe as well. Some of the material that we know that Washington had worked with were named cultivars that at that time were already a few hundred years old. Yellow Spanish is a cherry that's mentioned in colonial America that dates back to the early 1600s. And so once you find something that worked, you kind of pass it on. So modern breeding didn't begin until maybe the mid-1900s, especially for cherry, which is still pretty young in terms of what's been bred, what's been done to control and directly improve through cross-pollination in the breeding world.
6: Washington was not unusual, however, in sharing his ag experiments and breeding of new crop cultivars in a colonial form of extension.
7: Thomas Jefferson was just a little bit south of Washington. George Mason, all these founding fathers were sharing fruit and sharing what their successes were in agriculture. And so we actually know of some of the records from George Washington says he got his cherries from George Mason. Kind of this partnership, this enthusiasm for trading things that were working, kind of this willingness to collaborate among early Americans. So it was such a beautiful time period and kind of how we're starting to piece together our early American horticultural practices.
6: A unique record of Washington's efforts, however, was discovered in 2024. A renovation

0: Nation of Mount Vernon unearthed two bottles of well-preserved cherries.
1: We do know it was a tart cherry, so some of the pit kind of indicate that it's the species. We got down into the genetic information that we could retrieve, and it does match better to the tart cherry signature.
0: Now, Gutierrez notes the significance of the discovery historically, but with 250-year-old plus genetic material preserved and documented, there is also future potential.
1: The tart cherry cultivation isn't that broad in the United States currently. It's more of a processing or a juicing cherry. Grandma's pies, right, are full of tart cherries. But if you look at tart cherry consumption, Europe versus United States today, tart cherries are much more broadly consumed internationally. So maybe this is a chance for we can expand our markets and explore how to bring in new crops and new flavors into American horticulture.
0: And as a fellow cherry aficionado, Gutierrez admires George Washington's pioneering spirit. As a founder of the United States of America, a patriot and president, and particularly as a grower.
1: I do love that mindset of like, let's have that broad genetic base so that we can always have that kind of infusion into markets of flavor, of quality, of things that you grow easily.
0: This has been Agriculture USA. I'm Rod Bain reporting for the U.S. Department of Agriculture in Washington, D.C.
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3: Well, when grilling out in the summertime, most American consumers go with beef, but chicken and pork are catching up. That's according to Burnt Nelson with American Farm Bureau.
4: These record high prices from historically tight cattle supplies is continuing to bring challenges for both consumers and farmers and ranchers. Pork is offering some relative value and price stability that's being supported by better production, more efficient production from our hog farmers. Chicken stands out as the most accessible protein option.
3: So with the 4th of July holiday coming up, Nelson says,
4: retailers and grocery stores generally increase sales and specials as holidays get closer. And this can be a really good way to save money. And for all those pitmasters that are looking to stock up on their favorite cuts, this also offers a great opportunity to get ahead of cookouts later in the summer.
3: Economist Burnt Nelson with the American Farm Bureau Federation.
5: 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Your daily pearl of wisdom is coming up next.
6: Just one bite from a tick can lead to serious illness, so it's important to properly prepare for any outdoor activity. 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
7: Hi.
6: Bob has applied an insect repellent designed for ticks.
7: Sure.
6: He's wearing long sleeves to keep ticks off his skin, and to help him see the ticks better, he's wearing long, bright white pants tucked into his socks.
7: I'm wearing shorts. Those are my legs.
6: Really? Oh, wow. Okay, learn more about preventing tick-borne diseases from your local health department.
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0: 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It's something I get to do. And it isn't about time. It's about showing up. One kid, one consistent adult. I didn't choose to become a big brother because I had all the answers. I became a big brother because I saw the need and wanted to help. I've remained a big brother because the connections I've made and the experiences I've had go beyond what I can describe with words. To a kid who could benefit from some extra one-on-one time, new experiences, or someone to talk to, a few hours a month can really make a difference. Many local boys have been waiting over a year for a big brother. Will you join me? You can learn more about becoming a big at the local Big Brothers Big Sisters website, beabig.info.
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7: From ABC News, I'm Chuck Sievertson. The U.S. and Iran trade attacks again in the Mideast. Iranian drones attacked Bahrain, where the U.S. Navy Fifth Fleet is, and a tanker was hit from the air in the Strait of Hormuz today after U.S. airstrikes on Iran. Iran says it's targeting American military installations to retaliate for overnight airstrikes. The U.S. had launched its airstrikes in response to an Iranian drone attack on a ship trying to get out of the Strait of Hormuz Thursday. What's called a framework agreement has been signed in Washington by Israeli and Lebanese officials, described as a first step toward peace following months of attacks between Israel and the Lebanese militant group Hezbollah. Yahiel Leiter, the Israeli ambassador to the U.S. in Washington.
8: Israel is at war with Hezbollah because Hezbollah is a proxy of Iran, and Iran is still committed to the destruction of Israel through its proxies. We will not allow that to continue. We will not allow them to succeed.
7: Hezbollah is not a party to this agreement just signed. At Miami International Airport, an American Airlines flight aborted takeoff after a business jet entered the same runway last evening.
9: You just told me to cross the runway, sir.
10: No, we said Amerijet 461.
7: That from liveatc.com. A close call at Newark Airport yesterday is being investigated. United pilot called to the control tower as they were landing to say that the jetliner almost hit a drone. Another pilot reported seeing the small drone a couple of thousand feet in the air. The plane landed safely, no injuries. For the rare back-to-back deadly earthquakes in Venezuela, the U.S. launching three urban search and rescue teams, including from Los Angeles and Fairfax, Virginia, to join that mission. The British military sending 250 firefighters and six dogs trained to find survivors. Andrea Brito says relatives are trapped in the rubble, but she is very hopeful.
11: I'm seeing videos of people that have been missing for 36 hours and they're still alive. So we still have hope.
7: You're listening to ABC.

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0: Extreme childhood obesity is being cited in the case against Michigan parents arrested this week on second-degree murder charges. The 7-year-old weighed 250 pounds at death. Genesee County Prosecutor David Layton says that the family was not destitute and had money.
6: The dad has a good job. They have real health insurance. That morning that the child died, they had even called their veterinarian to have their dog treated.
0: A girl at the home described it as a hoarding situation. Britain's government today says it will open safe legal routes for eligible refugees while also changing human rights laws to make it easier to deport people who are in the country illegally. Because flop sweat is so unfashionable, says ABC's Jim Ryan.
7: It's Fashion Week in Paris, and it coincides with some of the highest temperatures ever recorded in the City of Lights. The show must go on. Fashion houses are providing guests with misting machines, parasols, and glasses of ice water served on silver platters.
0: The retirement party for Schlitz Beer in Wisconsin today. There will be live music, food, and sales of what was once the top-selling beer in the U.S. Wisconsin Brewing Company brewmaster Kirby Nelson says the last chance to get your hands on Schlitz will be at Old World Wisconsin Museum on the 4th of July.
8: We've had folks who worked at Schlitz, who delivered Schlitz, who represented Schlitz in sales, who drank Schlitz all their lives. They all had a Schlitz story.
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10: WSVA's local AccuWeather for Harrisonburg and the Shenandoah Valley. Clouds and humid, shower and a thunderstorm, a high today 75. Winds will be south-southwest, becoming south at 4 to 8 miles per hour. Partly to mostly cloudy, shower and thunderstorm mainly early tonight, some fog developing late. Low tonight at 66. Clouds tomorrow morning, some sunny breaks by the afternoon, a thunderstorm in the high 78. I'm AccuWeather forecaster Steve Williams on WSVA.
11: 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A Waynesboro man is in custody following an alleged kidnapping incident. WSVA's Lyndon Kaiser has this report.
12: Last Sunday evening, Police Captain Benjamin Lemon says an individual reported an assault allegedly involving Oscar Lopez, taking the individual to an unknown location outside of the city against their will. During the investigation, officers were told that the 25-year-old Lopez had choked and hit the victim to the point of hospitalization. Lopez reportedly forced the victim to travel with him to multiple locations through threats with a weapon and continued assaults before ultimately returning the individual to Waynesboro. On Wednesday, Lopez was arrested on multiple charges, including one felony count of abduction and kidnapping and one count of assault and battery. Lopez is being held without bond at Middle River Regional Jail. For WSVA News, I'm Lyndon Kaiser.
11: Thank you so much, Lyndon. A major Virginia federal prison complex is tied to what prosecutors call the largest prison drone smuggling case in U.S. history. A federal indictment unsealed this week in Georgia charges 12 people for running an illegal network centered out of a closed daycare center nicknamed The Lab. The Department of Justice says the group used heavy payload drones to fly contraband directly into federal lockups across 8 states. The Prince George County Federal Prison Complex in Hopewell is one of several across the country that were found to be involved. Officials say it has been going on since 2023, with the crime ring allegedly executed at least 38 aerial drops to smuggle meth, marijuana, and other controlled substances over prison walls. Now, lawmakers will be heading back to Richmond on Monday to consider amendments that Governor Abigail Spanberger made to the budget. Delegate Michael Wiebert explained in a video that he thinks some of the amendments the governor made are to Second Amendment legislation that has already been signed.

0: The problem is, the budget is not a vehicle for lasting code changes in the code, and it shouldn't be. And you shouldn't be legislating in the code in that fashion, number one. Number two, the legislation is in litigation right now, and we don't usually amend the code until the judge has ruled.
1: Wiebert says he is perturbed by this if it's true. Incidentally, the governor has until midnight Tuesday to sign the budget or face the possibility of a government shutdown. Several response teams from Virginia are providing help to Venezuela after two earthquakes hit the country. Virginia Task Force 1 from Fairfax County has already sent urban search and rescue teams. More than 75 people and six dogs will help with rescue efforts. Hundreds have been killed and thousands injured by the quakes that leveled buildings and buried people in rubble. Virginia Beach's Operation Blessing is also sending a disaster response team, and Portsmouth Mercy Chefs is sending feeding teams to the disaster zone. The 7.2 and 7.5 magnitude quakes are among the strongest to hit the country in more than a century. And finally, to finish up on a happy note, today is National Sunglasses Day. And while a cool pair of shades is often a summer staple, they also provide important protection from the sun. Dr. Nicole Bajich is an ophthalmologist with the Cleveland Clinic.
2: There are many types of conditions that can be caused from significant UV exposure. Particularly, the most concerning is skin cancers. And so it's so important to make sure you're protecting that area. Photokeratitis, solar retinopathy, all these things can also, you know, be affected.
1: She says when it comes to buying sunglasses, it's not the price that matters, but the type of lenses. She recommends choosing a pair that have a 100% UV protection, or sometimes called UV 400. This will offer the best protection. Of course, she forgot to mention the wrinkles as you squint at the sun. That's news for News Talk 92.1 at 550 WSVA. I'm Roy Randolph.
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6: 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Today, we were going to call it summer school, but that has kind of a negative connotation to it. So I thought we'd go with
7: to my mother years ago
6: before
7: we first started doing the show.
6: Yeah.
7: Summer school.
6: So I decided to go with a little more positive, and that is Investing 101. Deal with a lot of topics each week on this show. But I went through and scanned a lot of different online sources. The most frequently asked questions for financial advisors. And some of these are pretty basic, including what I think is the first one. Are all financial advisors the same?
8: No.
6: Okay. Tell us why.
7: Well, Jim, are all preachers the same? Are all doctors the same? You've got good doctors and bad doctors. You've got good preachers and bad preachers. You have good financial advisors, and you have bad financial advisors. I think that the, the purpose of the Fiduciary Act of 2017.
6: And explain what a fiduciary is.
7: So, a fiduciary is anybody, and it's not just with finances, but a lot of people have fiduciary responsibilities in other areas of life. But if I am a fiduciary and I'm acting on behalf of my client, am I putting their best interest ahead?

0: of mind. And one of the problems that the government, I actually think this is one of those deals where I think the government did a smart thing. Clearly, people are not saving enough money for retirement. And there are a lot of reasons they're not, but there are some people that have done all the right things, and they've been taken advantage of by a bad financial advisor who put them into an investment that wasn't appropriate for them only because that advisor, I don't want to even use the word advisor, salesperson, received a 10% commission. And maybe in the first year I was in business, I was told in finance, if you can think of the fact, any financial transaction, it only is good based upon this three-legged stool, the investment company, the client, and the representative. And everybody has to win for that chair to hold up. If it's good for the client and good for the advisor, the investment company might go out of business. If it's good for the investment company and good for the advisor but terrible for the client, then you've messed up in a big way. And if it's really good for the client and really good for the investment company, but it's terrible for the advisor won't recommend this to that person. And we see this all the time with, non-traded real estate and non-traded BDCs, non-traded anything that's in an investment that is non-traded. Generally, those things came with commissions and marketing fees of anywhere from 10 to 15%.
1: So the person who sells them is going to end up making money no matter what.
0: Not just the person, but there's a number of people behind that person who got, it's almost like a pyramid scheme. And I hate to use that word, but it just doesn't work out. There are good annuities and there are bad annuities, but if you buy an annuity and you tie your money up for 10 or 15 years, somebody made a lot of money, and then they're just invest. And, there are financial advisors. I just want to say this, that even in the Christian community, I've been told, a lot of people claim to be a Christian just so they'll get business from their church members. Mm-hmm. And I'll say there's two parts of that. You want somebody that has integrity and competence. They can have all the integrity in the world but be dumber than a rock, and you don't want to put your money with them. And so, I think the bottom line is you want somebody that you can trust and someone who is competent and someone who is going to live by the fiduciary standard, which is putting your best interest ahead of your interest without any conflict of interest. And when the government put the Fiduciary Act in place, it was to discourage high commission products.
2: And I will also say, too, that sometimes, advisors are only able to sell or have access to a limited product suite, right? So maybe they're recommending this to you because that's all they have access to. That's the only thing that they can sell. So I would say something else that you need to ask as well is, what all are you available to offer me? What products do you offer? To make sure it's diverse and make sure that they're picking, from, they have a lot to pick from to recommend to you.
0: So wirehouses, you basically have three types of broker dealers in the United States. You have the wirehouses like Merrill Lynch. Edward Jones is a wirehouse. Then you have insurance company broker dealers, and then you have independent broker dealers. Well, insurance company broker dealers are only want you to push their products. Mm-hmm. And it's kind of like, is life insurance a solution for everything? I mean, I have run into clients who, for their college education fund, somebody sold them a life insurance policy. That's the dumbest thing maybe ever invented.
1: Because they sell life
0: insurance. It was inappropriate for that particular client. Now, if the life insurance was on the father and the father died, but what's the chances of that for somebody in their 30s and early 40s trying to save money for college? And again, you're right. That's why they recommended that product, because that's the only thing they could sell. But even with wirehouses, Jim, broker dealers. So the dealer part of the broker dealer, if you're a dealer, if,

0: 3M wants to raise $100 million of stock. Maybe 20 brokerage firms say, we'll take $10 million of that offering. And so then they are on the hook to sell $10 million of that stock. So they go to their financial advisors and say, gentlemen, ladies and gentlemen, what we're going to put our clients in today is 3M. It may be a terrible stock, but we're getting paid 6% to push this product, and it may just not be right for the client. Right. And so, you know, and that whole thing about the Fiduciary Act was to eliminate conflicts of interest.
1: So you mentioned it. They get 6%. How does a financial advisor get paid? Is that all the same?
0: Well, there's only two ways a financial advisor gets paid, either a commission or a fee for service.
1: Okay.
0: So under the fiduciary, before the Fiduciary Act was enacted, we had known as the suitability requirements. A financial advisor had to do their due diligence to see if an investment was suitable for someone. Now, I've used this as an example. If Jeff went out and went into the woods and got lost, and he was lost for 3 or 4 days, and we're out, everybody's looking for Jeff, and he all of a sudden I'm on the Skyline Drive, and he shows up in the road, and he hasn't eaten or drank anything for 3 or 4 days, let's say 4 days, and I've got a Mountain Dew and some Hostess Ho-Hos. And Jeff is really hungry.
1: How about Fig Newtons?
0: And so is that food suitable for him? Well, if he hasn't eaten for 3 days, Mountain Dew's better than nothing.
1: Right.
0: And Fig Newtons are better than
1: nothing. But not the best.
0: Right. But it's probably not best for him. If you haven't eaten for 3 days, you probably want some healthy food in your body first.
1: Right.
0: Now, so a lot of things are suitable, but not in your best interest, okay? So the way the government explained this years ago when the Fiduciary Act was presented by President Obama, it was put into law by President Trump, was that under the old suitability law, at the table, I am sitting on one side of the table and you're sitting on the other side of the table. We are not aligned. Our goals may not be perfectly aligned. Under the Fiduciary Act, the government didn't basically force advisors, which I always say you cannot force integrity on anyone. But the goal of the Fiduciary Act is to put you and I on the same side of the table. So let's say we're charging you 1% a year to manage your money. We can make any changes in your account, and you would have to assume that it's in your best interest because I have an incentive. If your account goes up, my revenue goes up if I'm charging you 1% of your account balance. And under the old rule, and one of the things that President Obama brought up during the early days of this discussion about the Fiduciary Act, he said, there are always abuses where a person bought a mutual fund at 5% with XYZ company. And 3 years, the advisor came back and said, you know, when I put you in that investment, I thought this was going to be really good for you, but they really have disappointed me in the last couple of years. And so now we're going to take your money out and put it with another mutual fund company, and you got to pay another 5% commission. So then the question, obvious that was, did the advisor make that recommendation based upon what was best for the client, or did his kids need some shoes to go back to school in? And that was a conflict. So the commission became a conflict of interest. Andrew and Jeff and I, if we have money with American funds, because I started doing fee-based financial advising in 2007, but we have many of our clients that have funds that they paid a commission for in 1980, 1990. Mm-hmm. Okay, so if American funds has an investment that is not appropriate for our client, American funds and LPL says to us, Jeff, Andrew, Steve, you need to find out a fund within the American funds group that's more appropriate for them, but you don't take that money out and put it into another company and get a new commission. Again, can you legislate integrity? No. But the government said that's a violation of the Fiduciary Act. And that's so that the Fiduciary Act says anytime

0: we give advice, we must put their best interest ahead of ours.
1: Or you can be held liable.
0: And let me also say this. Right? I think it's probably safe to say.
1: You can be held liable.
0: Sure, absolutely. Okay. Now, how many advisors out there are doing the right thing? I'm guessing 90%, and there's probably 10% of bad actors. I don't know that number, actually. I have no idea what that number is. But I'm assuming that's the case. I think 90% of all doctors are good, but there's some doctors that don't do the right thing.
1: But it sounds like you need to do your homework before you decide to invest.
0: First question I would ask is, are you a fiduciary advisor? Mm-hmm.
1: We take a break. We're back with more right after this on WSVA.
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1: 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Steve Campbell, Jeff Airy, and Andrew Kestra right here talking about your financial future. 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This one was kind of basic, and that is, how do I determine when I can afford to retire? Gentlemen, how do you deal with that one?
4: Yeah, I think the first thing is obviously you should have a financial advisor, which we were talking about before the break. But the first thing to figure out is what your budget is. How much money you have as far as an emergency fund. Those sort of things. Can you afford to retire? Does it make sense? And so that's the first place. And, that may be a tough thing for people because they don't want to hear the answer. But if you get the answer and it's like, we need to do this or we need to do that, we need to pay off some debt, we need to do some other things, then you have a goal and you can work the plan to reach, that goal of being able to retire.
1: And I know, Andrew, for some folks, it's not a decision. They have to make it. There could be health concerns or something else. But mm-hmm. for a lot of folks, when they come in and they ask that particular question, is it pretty much basic dollars and cents? The numbers have to add up a certain way?
5: Oh, I think certainly it has to. I tell people, even people who are years away from retirement and they want to know that number, they want to know, okay, what number do I need to get to?
1: Right.
5: I say, let's just pretend you retired today. Okay. What do you want to do? Where do you want to go? What do you want to buy in retirement? And do a little bit of research. How much, if you want to go to Europe in retirement, do a little bit of research. How much would that trip cost today? Right. And you can get me all of that data, all of what those expenses would be, your regular expenses, your not your needs, but your wants that you want to do in retirement. Get me that dollar figure, and I can calculate it and inflate it by 3% to the number of years that until you retire, and then we can kind of work backwards from that and say, okay, this is what we need. This is what my Social Security estimate is showing me right now. How much does my retirement need to be in order to draw 4% off of to make up the difference between my income needs, my social

0: security? How much am I going to need to draw off of my investments to make up that difference? So, you know, we can work at that and try to figure that out. But yeah, it's really a lot of dollars and cents. And if you want to do it, you have to put in a little bit of work in order to figure out, to be certain that, yes, we can do it at, you know, in that time period, or you can do it now, you're ready to retire. Yeah, it's all about dollars and cents, I would say.
1: And you guys both mentioned the same thing, that it can be tough sometimes. Folks are hoping mm-hmm. to get a certain answer, and the numbers just don't back it up.
0: Correct. And you know, so then we start coming up with other ideas. I've had several clients that have done this as well, where, you know, maybe they haven't saved enough to be able to fully retire, but they can change jobs, right? They have a really stressful job or a job that is really demanding on them physically. And so they've been able to, you know, step away from that job, maybe take another one that's paying less, but is easier on them, mentally easier on them physically. And now, because they have maybe a part-time job or a full-time job that's paying less, now they're having to draw less off of their assets, and we can make it work. So we start trying to come up with other scenarios, other strategies in order to try to make it happen.
2: I would also say that on the flip side of that, I think what happens most of the time is that the client is surprised that they don't think they're able to retire, and they think that they have to work so much more longer. And, you know, we're able to say, look, you know, this job is killing you. It's demanding, and whatever it is, you're on your feet, you're at the warehouse, you know, whatever it is, you don't have to. You're in a place, you've done great things, you can retire.
0: Mm-hmm. Yeah.
2: And a lot of I think more so that is the case than we're saying, we've got to do this, we've got to do the other, we're not there yet. I think most of the time it's a surprise.
0: Yeah, I think I've seen like the weight come off of people's shoulders, right? There's a different type of attitude where, you know, I have to go into work because I have to continue to save compared to, you know, yes, you can retire today if you really want to. That lifts that burden, that weight off of their shoulder. And now it makes it a little bit easier to go into work knowing that they don't have to.
1: Coming up, we'll take a break for our information update at the bottom of the hour, and then we'll return with more of the most frequently asked questions for financial advisors. For Steve Campbell, Jeff Airey, and Andrew Kester, right here on WSVA.
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5: ABC News, I'm Chuck Severson. More air attacks between the U.S. and Iran. Iranian drones attacked Bahrain, home of the U.S. Navy Fifth Fleet. The British military says a tanker was hit from the air in the Strait of Hormuz today after U.S. airstrikes on Iran. Though what's called a framework agreement has been signed in Washington by Israeli and Lebanese officials, Hezbollah, the Iranian-backed militants Israel's been fighting, is not a party to the deal and says it rejects it. Hot, dry, windy conditions fueling a fast-moving wildfire in Utah, forcing the governor to declare an emergency and restrict fireworks. ABC's Melissa Don.
6: The fire danger in Utah is rapidly growing. Officials telling people to have their go bags ready because any new wildfire that sparks could be life-threatening as crews are just fanned out across the state.
5: For the back-to-back deadly earthquakes in Venezuela, the U.S. is sending 3 urban search and rescue teams to join the mission. This is ABC News.
7: WSVA's local AccuWeather for Harrisonburg and the Shenandoah Valley. Clouds and humid, shower and a thunderstorm, a high today 75. Winds will be south-southwest, becoming south at 4 to 8 miles per hour. Partly to mostly cloudy, shower and thunderstorm mainly early tonight, some fog developing late. Low tonight at 66. Clouds tomorrow morning, some sunny breaks by the afternoon, a thunderstorm in the high 78. I'm AccuWeather.

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1: For News Talk 92.1 at 550 WSVA's News, I'm Roy Randolph. Governor Abigail Spanberger has announced more than $5.5 million in growth and opportunity for Virginia grants to support projects across the Commonwealth that are focused on increasing energy reliability and creating good-paying job opportunities. One of the GO grants is for $475,000 to the Shenandoah Valley Aviation and Logistics Workforce Pipeline. Now, that is an initiative which builds a comprehensive aviation and logistics workforce pipeline that spans K through 12 through higher education. Now, since its inception in 2017, GO Virginia has strengthened regional economies through strategic collaboration that have supported the creation of 27,000 jobs. Rockingham County Fire and Rescue held a ribbon-cutting ceremony yesterday to celebrate the opening of the Emergency Response Station 14 located at 15 Kugler Lane in Dayton. Now, since the station started running calls at 6 o'clock Monday morning, Chief Jeremy Holloway said crews have responded to 16 calls in the Dayton Response District.
2: So it's already starting to make an impact to the community, and that's our goal. That was the goal when we started looking at this.
1: Holloway added that the location was chosen for better response times, the availability of property, and quicker access to roadways. Stanton City officials say work on the New Street tunnel sections will begin Monday as the Byer Street site for the downtown tunnel repairs project progresses ahead of schedule. Communications manager Josh Knight said favorable spring weather has allowed the city and its contractor to accelerate this work and mitigate the risk of winter delays. Drivers are reminded that the South New Street will remain open to vehicular traffic, but the travel lane will shift to the right side of the street. To safely accommodate the traffic shift and contractor equipment, 11 on-street parking spaces in South New Street will be temporarily unavailable. And on a happy note, a quick reminder that the annual Harrisonburg Fire Department Pizza Night is Wednesday afternoon, July 8th, from 4 to 8. Now, City Manager Andy Banks explained to City Council during this week's meeting that this is a great opportunity for the fire officials to deliver free pizzas and also check on smoke alarms.
3: This is just such a great opportunity from our community risk reduction team at HFD, trying to make our community safer.
1: If the smoke alarms do not work or there is no smoke alarms, then fire personnel will install them for free, in addition to free pizza. That's news for News Talk 92.1 and 550 WSVA. I'm Roy Randolph.
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5: 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But first, we want to shout out to the folks who support the Maddie Project throughout the course of the year, Jeff.
6: 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To us in the Maddie Project, Stewart's Draft Retirement Community in the Village at Mint Spring. 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
1: All right. Let's go with one of the basic ones, guys. When should I take Social Security?
2: Well, I think it depends on your health. I think it depends on your retirement assets. I have a theory about Social Security. If you don't have any other assets to provide you income and no pension, you should wait until you're 70 years old so that you can maximize Social Security.
1: The latest possible time you can take it.
2: Absolutely.
0: However, it comes out to, what, like an 8% increase each year?
2: I mean, yeah. But if you've got $500,000, $1 million saved, and you don't need Social Security, take it early. Mm-hmm. Especially if you're wealthy. I say wealthy. I don't consider even $1 million today wealthy. But let's say you had $1 million in your 401k plan or your IRA.
1: I'll take your $1 million if you don't want it.
2: Sure.
1: Okay.
2: And likely you're going to be targeted in 2000 between now and 2033 that if you have other income, other assets, you may not even get Social Security. So take it now. So at least you can get your money back.
1: Means testing.
2: Means testing. Well, you know, they're already means testing Medicare.
1: Mm-hmm.
2: And you have people that are paying $125 a month for Medicare, and you have, I'm paying $600 a month for my Medicare, in my it comes out of my Social Security. So they're already means testing Medicare, so it's going to be easy to see them. And I think that's just now the assumption that eventually we're going to be means testing for Social Security. So if you don't need it, take it now and enjoy that income. Invest the money if you don't need it. But if you don't have any other source of income, the longer you can wait, and that's why I say health is an issue. If there's nothing you can do, that's one thing. But if you don't have any other assets, and an example of that is, if you, at age 67, let's say you qualified for $3,000 a month of Social Security. At 62, you would get about $2,000 a month. Mm-hmm. And at age 70, you'd get about $4,000 a month. It's a big difference between mm-hmm. early Social Security and at age 70. And after age 70, it doesn't go up anymore. So that's my answer.
1: All right. What about you guys?
3: Yeah, I would say, you know, if you don't need to take it, then you can wait again to increase that. If you think you're going to have a long life, right? Waiting longer to take it ensures that you're going to enjoy that higher benefit for a longer time period. If you think you're going to live longer, of course, no one knows, right? But you know, if, like Steve said, if your health is poor, you don't think that you're going to live a long time, taking it early, going ahead and getting it started, allows you maybe to not have to take as much of a distribution from your retirement account. And if leaving an inheritance is important to you, can help allow you to leave a larger inheritance.
1: Jeffrey?
0: Just repeating what these guys say, I think you look at it as like if there are these check boxes, you know, mm-hmm. there's a 1A, a 1B, you know, the first thing is check, do you need it or do you not? Okay, and then you go from there, what's your health? What's that situation? You know, are you working at one of the, you know, we have so many people around here that work so hard and everything at different jobs and factories or wherever they are. And, you know, do they, you know, is a health an issue? And so you kind of check that box and you kind of go from there.
3: Well, and, you know, if you've not saved, you know, as Steve was saying, if you don't have a pension, if you don't have a 401k.
1: If you ain't got nothing.
3: You might just have to work longer.
0: Or it might have to be, if it's a health issue, you might need to find another job for the next.
3: Correct.
0: 5, 10 years, whatever it is.
3: It's certainly on a case-by-case basis. I mean, it's not a general recommendation that can be made.
2: Case-by-case.
3: Yeah,
1: right. And there is one other thing to notice, and that is if you do take it before age 67, there is an earnings cap, and you then have to get involved with how much you pay back to Social Security. You will get that money back mm-hmm. eventually, but it can make, let's say, your taxes – a little more complicated if that's something

0: you're trying to avoid. Here's a good one for you. I'm getting ready to retire. I've still got a mortgage on my house. What should be the priority? Paying off the debt or investing?
1: First question is, what's your interest rate?
2: Yeah. Mm-hmm.
1: If it's a low interest rate, you're just borrowing money at a cheap rate, right? And so you can't guarantee it, but there's a good chance that you can get a higher return by leaving your money invested. But then you also have to factor in taxes. So if the only account that you can draw from to pay off your mortgage is from a taxable account, like your retirement account, then, you know, not only are you losing the growth, but you're also losing money by paying a large amount in taxes to be able to draw that money out to pay off your mortgage.
2: Yeah, I do not consider a mortgage bad debt. And so, yeah, I think it,
3: yeah. So it depends on how much you owe on your house. Mm-hmm. So let's say you owed $80,000 and your payment's $800 a month, and you paid that off. Now, if you had, again, as Andrew said, if you had to pay it off from an IRA, that's not a great move of having to pay all the taxes on that IRA all at one time to pay off the house. But if you had money in the bank and you could take that money in the bank and pay off the mortgage, you cannot get a better return on your from a standpoint of, if you pay off a mortgage and you have an $800 a month house payment, that's like getting $800 in income. Mm-hmm. So it makes sense then. But I would generally not ever tell a client to take money out of their IRA, pay taxes on that money to pay off a mortgage, unless it was really low. We see that often with VRS, with teachers. When they retire, they can take a plop. And so if they have a car loan and a mortgage that you could, let's say the car loan has a $600 a month house car payment and your house payment's $1,200 a month, and they could take that plop and take that out, that might make sense. But it really does to me. It depends on the amount of the mortgage, but I would be very careful about taking it out of an IRA or a 401k. Mm-hmm.
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2: Cost dollar averaging.

0: also depends on your age. You know, if you're 30 years old, 100% stocks. Just what's our friend from JMU?
1: Dump it into the S&P.
0: Dr. William Woods invested in the S&P 500 and let it ride.
1: Now, if I'm 55 and I've never invested in the stock market before?
0: Well, there's this thing called the bucket strategy.
1: Okay, tell me.
0: We've talked about that many times, and we utilize the bucket strategy. If you're, 5 years from retirement or in retirement, hypothetically, basically, 30 of your money is in a bucket, 30 of your money is in a bucket, another 30 of your bucket money is in a bucket. First third in bucket one, that's where your income's coming from. That gives time, for 8 to 10 years, that's where your income's coming from. Second bucket, we're looking at, a 6% potential. That's our goal there for return there for 10 years. And then that money in bucket three, you're not going to need for 16 to 20 years. We're looking at a goal of 10% in that bucket. So it's, in layman's terms, I guess it's diversifying your diversified money.
2: Well, and I wasn't sure about that question, what the exact meaning behind it was. And so I was thinking, what type of maybe platform it was asking about. And so I would say, your workplace retirement plan, especially if they have a match.
0: Oh, yeah.
2: By putting money into that workplace retirement planning and getting a match, that's 100% return right away. That's just free money. And you want to get into, as Steve said, kind of a monthly habit of putting money in. Getting into that habit allows you to build up money without even thinking about it by having it just automatically done.
3: Jim, one of the greatest books that is one of my favorite books is The Millionaire Next Door. But if I had to pick a number two, it would be The Automatic Millionaire. Mm-hmm. By David Bach, B-A-C-H, and that is just a go-to of how to create that retirement that you want, and not only in the how-tos, but where to find the money to do it. And he had another book called The Latte Factor that was, the average person that goes to Starbucks a day is spending $7 to $10 a day in coffee. You take that money. You buy yourself a commercial grade coffee maker. You keep it at home. You make your coffee, and you take the $7 a day for 30 days is $200, $210 a month. You put it in the S&P 500. Boom! You got it. It's, simple things that can help people create wealth.
1: Well, I remember the show we did earlier this year about best financial advice, and one of the things on there was as soon as you can. Automate your investments so you don't even see it. It's just pulled out. It automatically goes to A, B, and C. Yep. And you look at it every once in a while, and all of a sudden, if you've done it for 20 years, you got a pretty good pile of money.
3: Absolutely.
1: Yeah.
3: Yep.
1: All right. I got another one here that kind of lingers. There's something in the back of my mind that years ago, mutual funds were the hot new thing. Mm-hmm. Everybody loved mutual funds. You guys have mentioned ETFs, stocks. Mm-hmm. Is there one that's better than the other?
2: No. they all have their pros and their cons, right? An individual stock, there's risk to that. If you just own one stock, a company goes out of business, then you've lost everything, right? That's why you want diversification. That's where a mutual fund comes in. That's where an exchange-traded fund comes in. A mutual fund is actively managed. So there's a team of managers trying to decide where to invest your money, what stocks, what companies to buy into, which ones to avoid. If they have your money invested in a company, should they leave it invested in there, or should they take it out and move it somewhere else, right? So there's active management. An exchange-traded fund, it still gives you diversification, still invested in hundreds of different companies, but usually follows some type of index like the S&P 500. So if you own an ETF that mimics the S&P 500, no one is making a decision about what you should own. You own everything in the S&P 500, and the only time it changes is if there's the company number 500 drops to 501 and 501 jumps up to 500. That's the only time that it changes. And because of that passion,

0: passive management because there's no extra work being done. The internal fees of exchange traded funds can be lower than the internal fees of a actively managed mutual fund. However, if you can find a mutual fund that gives you above board performance or above average performance, a performance above an exchange traded fund, even after you pay the fee, then it makes sense to pay that. So, you know, there are some mutual funds that consistently beat the index by 2, 3, 4%. And so it makes sense to then own that mutual fund and pay the higher fee.
1: I've always thought that that a actively managed mutual fund should beat the index. Now they don't.
0: Yes.
1: But if you think about it, if I were an active manager and I was wanting to beat the S&P 500, just because you have 500 companies that are the 500 largest companies in the United States doesn't mean that all 500 of those companies are good. So if I just said I'm going to invest in the S&P 500 minus the companies that just don't look good on paper, their fundamentals aren't good, they're just not in the right business. Big doesn't mean good. Right. And John Bogle, the founder of Vanguard, said 80% of all mutual funds fail to beat the index. Now he's right. Yeah. And that's an argument towards just by investing in index funds. However, with 8,000 mutual funds, if 20% do, that means you have 1,600 to choose from.
2: And I think this is why it's important to have financial advisors, and of course that I'm biased, but, you know, Steve spends a whole lot of time, you know, researching these funds, these exchange-traded funds, mutual funds, and he's pretty good at it. And, you know, there's a lot of success that happens there. And so, I think it's very important where the advisor comes in for
0: the, and the portfolios that we build, you know, include mutual funds and exchange-traded funds and individual stocks. So, you know, we have diversification within our diversified portfolio of those types of investments. So it's really hard to say one way or the other, although
2: not cookie cutter.
0: Correct. I typically, as I'm meeting maybe with a young investor or an investor who's just getting started, I typically like to start off with an ETF or a mutual fund to give them that diversification. We kind of build that foundation and then we start adding individual stocks.
3: Yeah. It's not always the one you should pick. It's you go to the professional to find out which ones to avoid.
2: Well, also there's, you know, we talked about this yesterday. I'm not going to name names or things like that, but these are things that we know we take care of for the clients is there's ticket charges. Mm-hmm. You know, what's the ticket charge for that fund?
3: All right, you got one last one for you. You got about 2 minutes left.
0: Ooh.
3: Key differences between stocks and bonds.
1: Oh, bonds, if you invest in a bond, you're lending money to the company. Stock, you own the company.
0: Mm-hmm.
1: Now, you know, so if you the positive side is also the negative side on the bond side is that you are limited to what you can make. If you're getting a 4% interest rate on that bond, that's all you can make. Mm-hmm. And if the company goes bankrupt, you can still lose your money.
0: Mm-hmm.
1: If you own the stock, nothing's guaranteed. But again, you look at the great American companies, including the S&P 500 for the last 100 years, has returned over 10%. Mm-hmm. So you have more risk, no question. Where bonds become important is when you start needing income in retirement.
0: Mm-hmm.
1: And
0: they offer protection.
1: Yeah, they offer protection.
0: Mm-hmm.
3: Very good. Gentlemen, as always, we appreciate your time. And don't forget, if you have questions like this, you can talk to Steve Campbell, Jeff Airy, or Andrew Kester about your financial future at Cornerstone Wealth Advisor Group. 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
11: From ABC News, I'm Chuck Severson. Renewed air attacks between the U.S. and Iran. Iranian drones attacked Bahrain, home of the U.S. Navy Fifth Fleet, and a tanker in the Strait of Hormuz. Iran says it's targeting American military installations to retaliate for U.S. overnight airstrikes. ABC News senior White House correspondent Selena Wang on the American airstrikes.
12: The U.S. military says this was in retaliation to Iran firing on a cargo ship trying to cross the Strait of Hormuz just 24 hours earlier. President Trump called that attack a foolish violation of our ceasefire agreement. He claims Iran shot at least four attack drones at ships in the strait, with one of them hitting the upper deck of a large cargo ship and the U.S. knocking the other three down.
11: What's called a framework agreement has been signed in Washington by Israeli and Lebanese officials, described as a first step toward peace following months of attacks between Israel and the Lebanese militant group Hezbollah. But that Iranian-backed group is not a party to the deal and says it rejects it. Hot, dry, and windy conditions are fueling a fast-moving wildfire in Utah, forcing the governor to declare an emergency and restrict fireworks. ABC's Melissa Don.
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3: WSBA's local AccuWeather for Harrisonburg and the Shenandoah Valley. Look for showers and thunderstorms possible today with a high at 75. Winds will be south-southwest, becoming south at 4 to 8 miles per hour. Tonight, partly to mostly cloudy, couple of showers and a thunderstorm, mainly early. Fog developing tonight, low down to 66. Tomorrow, humid with thunderstorms, then some sunshine by afternoon, high 78. Monday, humid with some showers and thunderstorms around in the afternoon, high 84. Tuesday, sunny, very warm, high 88. Wednesday, up to 97 with sunny skies. Right now, 66 at WSVA.

0: It's time now for In the Garden with Andre Viette. Andre Viette, a nationally known horticulturist and winner of the American Horticulture Society's Liberty Hyde Bailey Award, is ready to take your gardening calls and questions at 540-433-9782. That's 540-433-9782. We've got plenty of room for you to join us in the garden with Andre Viette.
1: 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Andre Viette is here to take your gardening questions on what is a rainy Saturday in our area, at least. And we've had some rainfall over the last couple of weeks here, on and off again. That's helped a little bit with the drought, Andre.
2: That's right. And we're still in severe drought. You have to remember that you may get a little rain, and it might be a half inch, could be a quarter of an inch. Even if you got an inch, how far does that go into the ground? So you still have shrubs and trees and things that, and then of course the renewal of your wells. You need a lot of rain to renew water for wells to go through. So it's not quite as simple as you think. And I think that's one of the problems. People say, oh my gosh, we got a lot of rain, we're okay now. You're not okay. And so we've talked about this right along, but we need to worry about that. And it's regional. It's not just local here. How far the drought extends, I don't know. But it may extend into Lancaster and York and down to Roanoke. But we know regionally, in probably the five counties around us here, it is still, we're still in drought. Luckily, we did get some rain, but just to give you an idea how confusing it is, you can be just a mile away, and one person gets rain and one person doesn't get rain. Just the other day, we were checking the weather, and for June 22nd on Monday and June 23rd,

buried on Tuesday, just to give you, and you don't have to mark these down, but just show you how confusing it is. Our station in Harrisonburg, WSVA, 1 inch. I had 8/10. Stanton City had 0.69, so let's say 9/10. Betsy Bell and Mary Gray, two little mountains east of Stanton, had 1.4. That's right in the middle between Fishersville and Stanton. So that's right close by, 1.4 inches. Harrisonburg as a county ranged from 6 to 8/10. Broadway had 1.59. Can you imagine? That's almost 2 inches. Newmarket had 2.9, or say 2.25 inches. Page County. So as it went north, they got more rain. And then even though Newmarket and Page County got 2 to 2.5 inches, Edinburgh only got 1 inch. And then we went, I had to go to the doctor at Charlottesville and going across where the hand center was, an Ivy in Charlottesville, near the university. No rain, not a drop of rain. So it does vary, though I keep telling you, get a rain gauge so you know at least how much you have. That's important to keep in mind. But a lot of things affect plants, heat, and us too. We have heat, temperatures that are 85 to 90, temperatures that are 90 to 95. Now, these are normally temperatures we expect going into July and August. However, we did have these temperatures in May, actually, and into June. So it's hard to know what you're going to get. And I keep hearing, and actually, we here have only had 2 days of rain in the entire month of June. Two days. And those 2 days gave me 0.8 inches for the entire month. Now, we're not done yet. Got a couple more days, but certainly something to think about. So a good sprinkler, absolutely. Hose and sprinklers, think about those things. They're very important for gardens. A lot of people just say, to heck with it, and what comes, comes. So that's okay. You know, I can't tell you what to do. And some people have a lot of lawn, big places. You can't water everything. So you're at the mercy of what the weather is going to be. So anyway, I thought I would just mention that to you, as you keep that in mind. I keep hitting the same drums, but it doesn't get better for us. That's the problem. Now, one of the things we wanted to mention, sometimes we see damage on trees and shrubs, and sometimes it is not the drought. Now, juniper, for instance, whether it's our native juniper or it's our horticultural junipers, they certainly have rust disease. And some of the ground, I've driven around where they've planted these junipers on banks. My friend Joe in Harrisonburg, he had a whole bank, beautiful bank of a ground cover juniper. Then it started to go with rust. If you have rust, most people don't spray, so you're going to get the rust. And once you get the rust, that's the problem. Now, there are rust resistant juniper, and so that those are some things to think about. And so whether you get the rust, now they're different. There are different rust. There's cedar apple rust, which gets your juniper. They spread the rust, so you can get disease. You may want to check in with your full service garden center and check which juniper don't get the rust. But if you're going to, one good thing we have a couple of good sprays. Mancozeb by Bonide is very good. Another one is Infuse, which is systemic. So if I had a bank of juniper and they look good, I certainly might even consider a spray schedule. That's not that much. They now have... and we talk about it. It's just fantastic. The spray is in a bottle you hook to the hose. Can you imagine that? You don't have to mix it in the sprayer. Not how many tablespoons per gallon.
You don't have to read that little booklet that comes on the sprayer. I mean, it probably

0: has a booklet too, but all you're going to do is go out and spray your junipers. Now, junipers on the bank seem to be the ones are very obvious, but there are shrub junipers too. So if you have juniper, you can buy infuse on a hose and hit. None of these things we talk about are perfect. You know, you'll find some research where it works well here and another research where it works there. What makes it very confusing is even on pine, diplodia, if your timing is not right, so it had nothing to do with the chemical, it had to do with the timing, then it doesn't control. So it makes it a little confusing. So all you can do as a homeowner is the best you can do. If you see any little browning spots on your juniper, you'd better go out and take care of those juniper. Certainly very important for you to do. So this is not only on that. Last week we talked about Leyland cypress, one of the most planted evergreens in the last 20 years. We never had Leyland cypress before, but boy, that was a perfect, it looked like the miracle evergreen. The miracle plant for screening, the miracle evergreen as a windbreak. What a plant. And planted everybody, big box stores were selling it like it was going out of style. And people were loading them in the wagons because they got a big, big, big evergreen for a cheap, cheap, cheap price because it grew fast. And now we're starting to see a disease. So preventative, very important. If I had Leyland cypress, certainly once or twice it would get sprayed. Now, the sprayers that hook to the hose go about 20, 24 feet maybe. If you have wind, sometimes it'll carry it a little higher. Always remember, if you're spraying, spray with the wind to your back so you don't get the spray on you. There's a way to spray, actually, where you don't get a drop or anything on. Now, you have to be very careful. And what's good about these hose-on sprays, they don't mist. They don't mist so the wind takes it and swirls it in your face. They don't mist. Now, you can adjust your sprayer, too, so it doesn't mist. And that's what's very important with trying to control in spraying. Everybody that has a house should have a little sprayer. It should have one sprayer for weed killers, dandelions, spot treating, edging the ground with a complete weed killer like the old-fashioned Roundup. We always hear a lot of bad things about Roundup, but Roundup is used in agriculture by the thousands of acres. It is also, if you use Roundup carefully, you're not going to have it. You can cut, you know, you wear disposable gloves, you can even wear a little mask, but if your sprayer is right, like I have a weed killer sprayer, it only puts it down where it doesn't blow at all. So anyway, we'll go into a break and then we'll talk a little more.
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0: 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That's 540-433-9782. Butcher is listening to us in Dover and has a question about his plum tree. Welcome to the show, Butcher.
1: Good morning, gentlemen.
2: Good morning, Butcher.
1: Last Saturday, our purple plum blew over. It's about 8 to 10 feet tall, and the base is about 3 inches. And we staked it up, but it seems like the root ball is really loose in the ground, and also down at the base, it's like a hole in the base, and it's pretty wide and pretty deep. And then yesterday I was out digging around, and there's a hole underneath the root ball about 8 inches deep. I don't know what caused that.
2: How big is the hole?
1: Pardon?
2: How wide is the hole?
1: It's only about maybe the hole in the trunk.
2: No, the hole in the ground.
1: Oh, it's only about where you could stick a little spade down in. Is it
2: 2 inches, 4 inches, 6 inches?
1: It's probably about maybe 2 to 3 inches in diameter and about 8 or 10 inches deep.
2: Okay. And it ends. It doesn't go further than the 8 or 10 inches.
1: No, that's where it stopped.
2: Okay, because we're having a problem here with the groundhogs and on the farm. And it's fine if they're out in the field, not fine for tractors, because if the groundhog holes, we have a lot of injuries historically with farms. But they're digging around the house, but they're much bigger holes. So we know we can discount that. Is it in fruit?
1: Is it in what?
2: Is it fruiting now?
1: No, it's just a purple plum. It's an ornamental. It doesn't
2: ornamental.
1: Get any
2: okay, ornamental plum.
1: Yeah,
2: okay.
1: It's an ornamental. Yeah.
2: Okay. Well, you know, the plum trees and cherry trees, they're in the same family. And borer is very common. But out, actually, they get systemic diseases, too. It's not an easy thing. Once you get it, it's one of those things. Is once you get it, it's harder to control than to prevent it. If the hole going in is a borer, it'll be a smaller hole. Sometimes exudes jelly-like material outside the hole. If the hole is dry going in and it's bigger, it could be a fungal disease. The problem is with things like this, does it pay to buy the chemical to treat a plant? Now, if you have a nice shelf in the garage where you keep your chemicals, sure, you have insecticide, you have a fungicide, you have some weed killers, so it's not just for one particular plant. But in this particular case, we're talking about a systemic, Bonide makes a systemic infuse, which goes on the ground, and then you water it in.

0: That goes into the root system and into the plant, and so that systemic does something for, if it's a borer. So we do have a problem trying to pick out, you know, what we can use on it, and whether it pays to go out and spend, you know, $15-$20 for a chemical to try to save a tree that is in serious trouble. So we many times have this. We worry about that, but for disease, the fungal disease infuse is one to get. There are also systemics for insecticides too that you can put on the ground that will control insects. So if you go to where do you live?
1: Okay, hey, Butcher, if Butcher can hang on for just a moment.
0: Yeah, have him hang on.
1: Okay, hang on. We'll talk to you more after we get through the break here. We do need to take a break here at the bottom of the hour. You're listening to In the Garden with Andre Viet.
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1: Monday morning at 8:10, Jonathan Harton from the Frontier Culture Museum will tell us about the museum's July 4th celebration this Saturday. And at the 9 o'clock hour, it's Travel Today with Terry Dean and Harry Reif from The Wishing Well. They'll talk about where and how you can celebrate the nation's 250th birthday. Jim's back from vacation, plus we'll have news, traffic, and weather. It's early morning, starting at 5:30 on WSBA. 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
5: ABC News, I'm Chuck Sievertson. New air attacks between the U.S. and Iran. President Trump says Iran broke the ceasefire. Iran says the U.S. broke their new initial agreement. And Iranian drones attacked Bahrain, home of the U.S. Navy Fifth Fleet. The British military says an oil tanker in the Strait of Hormuz was attacked. Disputes between the U.S. and Iran on reopening the Strait of Hormuz continue. ABC News senior White House correspondent Selena Wang.
6: Before the war, one-fifth of the world's energy supply transited through the strait, but this latest incident shows just how tough it's going to be for traffic to get back to normal levels.
5: Another long-range air attack by Iranian drones hitting a major industrial facility in a Russian city, says Ukrainian President Zelensky. Hot, dry, windy conditions fuel a fast-moving wildfire in Utah, the governor declaring an emergency and restricting fireworks. In Miami, an American Airlines flight aborted takeoff after a business jet entered the same runway last evening. This is ABC News.

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1: WSBA's local AccuWeather for Harrisonburg and the Shenandoah Valley. Cloudy today, some showers and thunderstorms in 75. A couple of showers and thunderstorms early tonight, low 66. Tomorrow, thunderstorms and then some sunshine, high 78. Right now, 66 at WSBA.

0: Welcome back to In the Garden with Andre Viette. If you've got a gardening question, you can call and join us at 540-433-9782. That's 540-433-9782. We have Butcher on the line from Dover, Pennsylvania, and he's got an issue with his plum tree. I'm going to send it back to you, Andre. You were in the middle of giving him a little advice there when we needed to go to the commercial break.
1: Yeah, well, basically, you just have to look at the tree and see just how bad it is. Butcher's going to have to inspect that hole on the tree. The hole in the ground is unusual. Now, one thing we have had is voles. We haven't talked about voles and moles. A lot of people have moles, and they think they have moles, but they have voles. A lot of times they have voles. The big difference, and we'll do a feature on it, one of these programs, but moles eat grubs and insects, and voles eat plants and eat roots. And so I can remember growing up, I was just a kid, you know, maybe 10 years old, 11 years old, I remember my father, just like it was yesterday. I was just a kid, but I remember it. And he was losing these trees, lilacs and other things that were being eaten up under the ground by tremendous quantity. And it is a field mouse. He used to call them field mice. They're like a mouse, but we now call them voles, but back then it was a field mouse, and you really had to go after them. He had to try to poison them, trap them, and they can do a lot of damage. So the holes in the ground, you'd have to look and see. Usually they don't go very deep, but they do burrow outward and do eat the tree roots, but maybe Butcher doesn't have that. So anyway, Butcher asked me, so you always weigh whether the tree is where you have one rose, right? And you have a problem with the rose. And
2: we just have the one plum, and then a neighbor across the street has a plum too and has the same problem.
1: Yeah, so I would forget the plum. I'd take my money and put it to a new tree. A couple of purple foliage trees. One is Redbud, Cirsus, Forest Pansy. And I know right over here locally, we have a DuPont Credit Union, and they have a planting of them, and they're beautiful, absolutely beautiful.
2: We live in a development where we have an HOA, and they're saying we have to replace it with a flowering ornamental that doesn't get over 18 to 20 foot high. And we're looking at like a pink dogwood or a pink wheat bean cherry. Is there any varieties that you would recommend?
1: Well, yeah, if you're looking at that, if red leaf is not important, the only reason I mentioned that, you said red leaf. So smoke trees also, there is red leaf varieties. There are varieties

0: species of dogwoods that are crossed between professor, my friend professor at was at Rutgers and did research and developed a race of dogwoods that come from a cross between the Japanese and the American dogwoods, and they are resistant to borer, that bore in, and are resistant to anthracnose disease. So certainly I would look at the dogwood family and investigate that at your local full service garden center.
1: What would you think about a weeping pink cherry?
0: Weeping cherry is okay. That's fine. There's also a weeping crabapple called red jade, which is absolutely beautiful, a little smaller, doesn't get as big as the weeping cherry. Weeping, you know, a lot of these trees are going to be borderline to what they want you to have. You can't have something bigger than such and such. It's a pain, some of these communities, where you have these people come up with all these different rules, and a lot of them are not even horticulturists. They'd be on a board, you can't do this, you can't cut a tree. Some say you can't cut a tree even though it's going to fall on the house, so you got to sneak out at night and you have to cut it by hand because the plant police have their windows open and they drive up and down seeing if they hear a chainsaw going. So, yeah, so I know what you're up against.
1: Yeah, the tree shouldn't even be planted where it is. It's right among where all our underground utilities come in.
0: Oh, no, just stay away from that. Yep.
1: Yeah, and so we have to watch how far the roots would spread and all that. And also, it's only like 7 feet from the driveway, so we can't have a tree
0: that's bad, too, right. Exactly.
1: Spreads out very, very wide, so we're really limited as to
0: I would put it in a different place and change the tree. No question, Butcher.
1: We can't change the location. That's
0: change the location.
1: No.
0: Well,
1: no,
0: then I would look. Dogwood doesn't have a really big root system, and it is you can prune a dogwood, so I would think the dogwood family would be the one because their root system is not as extensive. Be very careful on which tree, because if you go to a cherry, some of the cherries have a bigger root system, depending on the variety, of course. But getting advice at a full-service garden center on what you need is the best way. You just don't go into a big box store and grab a tree and take it home. That's fine, but you need to get some advice from somebody knows.
1: I'm at the age I even have to have somebody to play in it. So
0: yeah, it's okay.
1: and
0: I'm with you.
1: The ground's almost like concrete. So
0: that's good. You get somebody to do it right. Do it right.
1: Yeah, I'm 90 years old, so I can't do too much.
0: Okay, my friend.
1: Thank you,
0: Butcher.
1: Thank you for your advice. We really enjoy your show every Saturday morning.
0: Thank you.
1: You do a great job. Great service to our area.
0: Thank you, Butcher, so much. I appreciate it. Yeah, we do a live show. It's all based on background work, growing up with my father, and then getting some of the science at State College of Farmingdale and Cornell University, then teaching for 29 years at Blue Ridge Community College, 10 different courses, and then having a nursery and a landscaping company, Martin Viet Nurseries first, and then in Virginia here with Andre Viet Farm and Nursery. So it's live. This is not a canned program. So, and I reach back on this and I try to simplify it. That the most important thing, we try to simplify it. You go online now with the phone, you press a button on disease of disease of juniper, you could be there all day scrolling. And so we try to just cut through all that and make it easy.
2: If you've got a gardening question for Andre, you can reach us at 540-433-9782. That's 540-433-9782. 9782. We started the hour talking about weather. I know you wanted to get back to talk a little bit more about that before we took another call or moved on to something else.
0: Yeah, you had mentioned, it was very interesting, you had mentioned there are electronic

0: rain gauges. My rain gauge is just a regular rain gauge. I go out and look at it. But I didn't know homeowners can get. I knew the radio station had electronic rain gauges that they just could look at and be inside and know how much rain you had. But you say homeowners can have them too. So that was new to me. So that's good. And I don't know where you find them and how you get them. I don't know if you can go to local Ace Hardware store or a full service garden center and get them. I don't know much about that. But what it's like and how you set it up in the garden and all of that. So I can't help our listeners on that. But I was surprised to hear that you can get those for homeowners because Frank had mentioned Barron Ridge here and St. James Road, all close to my house here. And there were people, farms that had these rain gauges that were electronic. And so how you access them, I don't know.
1: It's pretty easy. If you search Amazon.com, of course, you will find a whole bunch of weather stations. They're wireless. And then what you can do is through the internet, connect them to a couple of different networks, including the National Weather Service. You can help the Weather Service by actually connecting to a link with them and feed them your information, and then they know how much rainfall has fallen in different parts of
0: the country. What kind of rain gauge is it? It's something you just set in the garden, or just to collect the rain?
1: It hangs on a pole. Most of them, I believe, if not all of them, are solar operated, and I'm looking at ours here at the radio station right now. It's made by a company called Ambient, AMBENT, I believe that is. But there are several ones that some are more expensive than others, and you can buy them with a rain gauge attached to them or a wind, device to measure the humidity, the wind, whatever you want. Depending on how much money, of course, you want to spend, but you can.
0: It puzzles me is how the rain gauge can get the water going up, and yet it can be red. You know, I read my rain gauge visually. You know, mm-hmm. It's got a tenth of an inch or what, or a quarter of an inch, whatever it is. But here, how does it electronically read? That's a puzzle. But
1: it has, if you can imagine, in the bottom of the cylinder, and you need to take them apart every once in a while and clean out, among other things, what the birds may have left you in them. But it's got a shielded opening on the top of the rain gauge part of it. And if you open it up, it has what looks like two very small measuring cups, like you would use to measure something in a recipe in the kitchen. And they are attached, and they will go back and forth. And each time it receives 1/100th of an inch of rain, it will drop down, and then the other one comes up and back and forth, so it measures the rain that way. So it's pretty.
0: So is the opening just open to the rainfall, the top of
1: yes.
0: it?
1: Yes. Yeah, and it's got, most of them have a little bit of a screen over top of them. So, but again, it's a good idea still to clean them out every once in a while for any debris from leaves or other things that might have gotten in there. But they can cost you several $100s, or you can get one for between $100 and $200 probably with the pole and everything to mount it at your house.
0: Right. But
1: depending on how much money you want to spend.
0: How important it is.
1: Right,
0: well,
1: exactly.
0: For our listening audience, so if you don't want to spend $50 or up to $200, you still can go and get one for $15 and read it, and you'll know.
1: Oh, yeah.
0: It depends how important it is to you. And it varies, so that's what makes me say that it doesn't have to be that accurate, you know, because we just started the program mentioning all these areas, how it varies from place to place. So all you can do is, and you want to know how much rain you're getting, mm-hmm. you don't care what they're getting a half a mile or 2 miles away, you want to know how much is your property getting. And it's very simple. With a simple rain gauge, you don't have to go electronically. There's a real reason for it. I'd say keep it simple.
1: Oh, yeah. And if you're into the weather like we are into the weather.
0: Yeah, you have to be at a radio station.
1: We use ones here that measure to 1/100th, not a tenth of an inch, but 1/100th of an inch of rain, where at home you might, you just look at it and you see you got a tenth of an inch of rain or a half inch of rain, and you don't really care the exact specific
0: and for
1: amount.
0: Most, you're right, Frank. And for most gardeners, you really need to

0: Did you get a quarter of an inch? Did you get a half of an inch? Did you get 3/4 of an inch? Did you get an inch and a half? You know, that's important. Thunderstorms is steady rain is really more uniform throughout the area. If you're getting a steady rainfall, you're not going to have this variation. But where you get the variation is where you have thunderstorms. I can see the black clouds over there in Stanton, and I don't get the rain over here. So that the thunderstorms would make it different. So
1: nothing's more frustrating than when you see it coming and you know it went off to the north or the south of you.
0: You didn't get it.
1: You needed the rain.
0: Well, you know, we were talking about different things, and we try to cover different topics. One of the most frustrating things for me is all the research and all my books and all through the years, we have used Clorox for various things that
1: we need
0: you can use Clorox to spray for.
1: We need to talk about that, but right now we need to take a break.
0: Okay.
1: We'll be back. We'll talk
0: Clorox
1: about
0: coming out.
1: Clorox, bleach, and other things coming up. 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
1: You're listening to In the Garden with Andre Viette. 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Hank is with us. Good morning, Hank, and welcome to In the Garden.
2: Good morning, guys.
3: Morning, Hank.
2: It's always good to hear the grand and glorious dulcet melodious tones of your wonderful voices.
3: Okay. Thank you.
2: Wow. You want some bread to go with that bologna?
3: Yeah. I know. It's good bologna.
2: Yeah, I'm. My mother used to tell my father when I spoke like that, "Hey, honey, pass the bread. Here comes the bologna."
3: Yep. We have good garden bologna.
1: Hey, Hank, we only have about a minute here before we need to go to another commercial break. So
2: I put in potatoes on the side of the garage. Two stems are from last year left over. And I put in another half dozen or so it was end of April, beginning of May, a little bit too late. Now, those that I put in back in secondarily are, I got two plants that are a foot and a half with flowers, and all the others are only about a foot high, and the leaves are being eaten. What do I got to be concerned with here?
3: I wouldn't worry too much about it. If your leaves are being eaten by an animal like a deer, that's a whole different story. But if they're being eaten either with the potato beetle or another insect, you can always spray with an organic spray. So if they're if they're being eaten, it's not a disease. So you go out with an organic insecticide that you have, and there are many, that you can spray onto the leaves organically, and you'll control that.
1: Hank, if you can hold on, we will talk to you a little bit more off the air. You're listening to In the Garden with Andre Viette.
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2: WSBA's local AccuWeather for Harrisonburg and the Shenandoah Valley. A thick cloud cover today and humid. A couple of showers and thunderstorms again this afternoon. High 75. Winds will be south-southwest, becoming south at 4 to 8 miles per hour. A couple of showers and thunderstorms early this evening, then fog develops with a low at 66. Tomorrow, humid with a couple of thunderstorms, then some sunshine with a high at 78. Up to 84 with a thunderstorm on Monday, Tuesday 88, Wednesday, Thursday, and Friday 95 to near 100 each day. 67 and cloudy here at WSVA.

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WSBA's local AccuWeather for Harrisonburg and the Shenandoah Valley. A thick cloud cover with a couple of showers and thunderstorms. 75. Winds will be south at 4 to 8. A shower thunderstorm this evening, then cloudy and 66. Right now, 67.

0: Welcome back to In the Garden with Andre Viet. If you've got a gardening question, you can reach us Saturday mornings between 8 and 11 a.m. Eastern Time by calling 540-433-9782. That's 540-433-9782. And if you missed part of the program, don't forget, you can listen to the podcast pretty much any place you get your favorite podcast from. Or you can go to our Facebook page, follow us on Facebook at In the Garden with Andre Viet, and you'll find links right there on our Facebook page every Saturday right after the show to listen to all 3 hours of In the Garden with Andre Viet. Andre, you have some favorite tools, and I know people have turned to you for years for advice when it comes time to buying tools. You don't want to buy the cheapest because you'll regret it pretty quick.
1: Well, years ago, I was growing up, and in the early part of my horticultural career, you went into a full-service garden center, hardware store, and all the tools, most of them, were fantastic. There were forged steel shovels. The digging forks didn't bend when you put them in the ground. They were also forged steel. So it was easy back then. And I want to say the selection now of tools, I happened to go in for something at Ace Hardware in Waynesboro, and David took me around. I was looking for something, and I looked down. They have what a selection of tools they had. I mean, shovels, everything. You cannot imagine this wall of tools. I mean, that I never saw anything like it, and I'm talking about big box stores. I don't care where you go. What a selection of tools. However, it's very confusing. Now, which tool are you going to buy? What kind? Plastic handles, metal handles, wooden handles. So it's quite a science. It's not just, and especially take it from me, being in, you know, I have 2 artificial hips and 2 artificial knees, and that's from all the digging in the ground. And if I had to use some of these tools, I probably wouldn't have any legs left, because some of these tools that you have in the garden are just stamped steel. It's a very soft steel, so when you can't even put the shovel in the ground, you put the digging fork in the ground, and you pull on the digging fork, and all the tines bend. So it makes a difference. And there's all different qualities of the tools. Price may be one indication. The higher the price, probably the better the tool. I can't say that for sure. But I wanted to say that I like wooden handles. There's no question. And even some of the better quality shovels, they now have a plastic handle at the end where you put your hand in. The body of the tool is wood. I prefer wood all the way up, but that's the more expensive tool. So there's a difference between stamped steel and forged steel. And then there's stainless, which is great. You know, there's stainless tools. So if you're talking a shovel, a digging shovel, whether it's a small shovel, a bigger digging shovel, this is shovels you stick in the ground and you dig and you're planting a tree. Let's start there. There you want to spend. If you're spending $25, $35, you better look for something else. You need to spend $50 to $90.

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2: 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Jim's back from vacation, plus we'll have news, traffic, and weather. 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
1: WSVA's local AccuWeather for Harrisonburg and the Shenandoah Valley. Clouds and humid, shower and a thunderstorm, a high today 75. Winds will be south-southwest, becoming south at 4 to 8 miles per hour. Partly to mostly cloudy, shower and thunderstorm mainly early tonight, some fog developing late. Low tonight at 66. Clouds tomorrow morning, some sunny breaks for the afternoon, a thunderstorm in the high 78. I'm AccuWeather forecaster Steve Williams on WSVA.
2: Thank you, Steve. We have 68. So far, we picked up 62 hundredths of an inch of rain here at WSVA and some light rain still around the area. Time for another hour of In the Garden with Andre Viette.

0: It's time now for In the Garden with Andre Viette. Andre Viette, a nationally known horticulturist and winner of the American Horticulture Society's Liberty Hyde Bailey Award, is ready to take your gardening calls and questions at 540-433-9782. That's 540-433-9782. We've got plenty of room for you to join us in the garden with Andre Viette.
1: Welcome to another hour of In the Garden with Andre Viette. I'm Frank Welt, along with Mark and Andre Viette, here to take your gardening calls and questions. You can reach us, as RJ just said, at 540-433-9782. And this hour, we're going to start talking about something. In fact, this guy has the nickname as being the tick magnet. His dad even said it in the last hour. Mark Viette is here with us. And Mark, this is tick season. I know, I'm sure they've already found you, but a lot of people finding ticks around the region.
2: Yes, especially this year. From what I've been able to hear, there's more and more ticks. And it could be that people are hiking and walking in areas that might have more greenery, might be more grass, because the ticks have a relationship with the deer mice. They also, ticks are on birds and possums. I see ticks on possums, raccoons. And there's so many ticks that are out there. One of my very good friends from Virginia Beach, Ray, well, really, he lives in Pungo. He's got a great place. He was fishing at our upper pond, and a tick bit him. And, you know, the tick wasn't on that long. By the time he noticed it, maybe the tick had been on him for 2 or 3 hours. When you look at the research, it's hard to be definitive of when you get some of these tick-borne problems. He got alpha-gal, and it lasted 3 years. He was already allergic to shrimp. So alpha gal is a red meat allergy. It really has increased in high numbers. And you can't eat red meat for maybe up to 3 years. Now, I know they're working on some new things. I read a little bit about Lyme disease. I think they're finally going to have a Lyme disease vaccine. At least I hope so. But, you know, ticks, they don't fall, well, from my understanding, they don't fall from trees if you're walking in the woods. Most of the ticks you're going to get are going to be at knee level. If you walk

walking through grass, maybe where your pockets are, especially where your shoes are and socks. And I guess one of the things I've learned about ticks is the size of the tick is really an issue. We all think of the dog ticks or the big ticks. Well, it's the ticks that you normally don't see. Somewhere around 20% of the people realize they've been bitten by a tick. So it's not like, wow, I can see a honeybee, or I can see a beetle. When it comes to the ticks, they have a larval stage, or a nymph, but the larval stage can be about 3 or 4 times the size of the tip of a ballpoint pen, and you really don't notice them. So, and we have multiple types of ticks. It's not just one type of tick. Virginia, I guess, has black-legged ticks, Lone Star ticks. Of course, the American dog tick has been there for years. And one of the newer ticks is the Asian longhorn tick that is affecting cattle and can also affect people. So, what do you do if you're having, or you think you have ticks in your area, or you really enjoy hiking and walking in the woodlands, or along rivers? Well, there are some things, and I do these things, because as Dad said, I'm a tick magnet. I'll walk through a field where he walks through, he gets no ticks. I'll walk through the same area, and I look down at my jeans, and I don't wear shorts. I wear, long pants and socks, and I look on my jeans, with my glasses, and I see ticks. In fact, there was a field of teasel that was coming up. And this field of teasel had been visited by, groups of deer. And when I walked out, I was covered with ticks. I will say a couple things. If you have lawns, keep your lawn cut short so when you walk through your lawn, it's not like walking through 1 to 2 feet or tall grasses and short shrubs. In fact, at our upper pond with my friend Ray, and I wish I had my cell phone that day. I've never seen this again. He was walking around the dam that was about 2 feet tall in grasses and weeds. And I looked that day, the sun was starting to set. And as I looked, I saw all of these ticks on the tips of grasses with their front. They have 8 legs. Or 4 pairs of legs, and the front 2 legs were stretched out, ready to catch something, to catch an animal or a human. So you keep your lawn cut short. In addition, a couple things that of and I've learned this.
I've learned this.

0: over time. And a lot of people say when you remove a tick, flush it down the toilet. That is not recommended anymore. At least I would not recommend it because you need to save the tick for two reasons. One, if you go to a doctor and you get bit by a tick and you find a tick, the doctor, especially if they know ticks, can identify the tick and identify if it's a Lyme tick or an alpha gal tick, or there are other, so probably up to 13, well, they say there's 13 viruses alone, but ticks don't have all those things, but you have to save the tick. And I've seen online you can send the tick a certain way for about $25. The lab will tell you what infections are in that specific tick. I think some ticks can infect you within 20 minutes to 2 hours. That's my personal opinion. It's probably not the same with Lyme. So these ticks can really affect you in the future. So, and we may follow up a little bit on ticks this hour, but make sure you save the tick and you do not throw it away because you can send that tick and then the lab will tell you because a lot of ticks have 3 to 5 different infectors or pests or whatever you want to call them or can create those infections in your body. So you have to save the tick.
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1: 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That is where Wayne is listening to us on WSVA. 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
2: Good morning.
3: Good morning, Wayne.
2: I have a question about blueberry plants. I've been trying to grow blueberries for the past couple of years and have not been doing well. They've always died. This year, I bought them, and they were at least a year and a half old. Some of them even had some blueberries on them, which I thought was a good sign. I bought 5 1-gallon plants, and I also bought some Coast of Maine acid-loving soil. My question, I guess, would be, should I transplant them out of their 1-gallon pots now, or should I wait until the season ends? I don't want to kill these guys. I've tried for a couple of years, and I've, like I said, I've always failed. So I'm not sure which way to go.
4: Okay, well, let's get back. If the answer to the question is now, absolutely, because they'll root all through July, August, September, and grow. Why hold them in a pot and have to water those darn pots twice a week until fall? Years ago, we would say you couldn't plant in the summer, but now that we have potted plants, you can. Loosen the root. When you get them out of the pot, if they're root-bound, then you're going to have, if they're root-bound, I cut the bottom inch off the roots. I just take and I just slice those roots off the bottom, and I slice along the side of the pot too, so that it'll root into the mix. Do you got the right mix? Because it's composted manure, it has sphagnum peat moss, aged bark, it's made for acid loving plants. Mix that with your soil. Now, the probably don't forget, you're going to have to keep them on the acid side. So as these grow, you can use Holytone, which is for acid-loving plants. But you may have to treat them with an acidifier, which is like iron sulfate, because your pH may not be the same as the Coast of Maine mix. Then once you mix the Coast of Maine mix with your soil, the pH could rise. Could be your soil may be higher than the mix in the Coast of Maine. So iron sulfate certainly would be an acidifier. And so that would keep it on the acid side. But I think you're in good shape. Blend this with the soil you have. Make sure you dig down deep and mix it in deep so the roots can go down deep. And you should be in good shape. You should be, they should do very well for you. And you water them well if one time, and they're only going to have to be watered twice a month. You go out there, make sure they're really soaked good and growing, and you'll be fine. Okay?
2: How far apart should I plant them?
4: Oh, boy. I would think 4 feet, 4 feet, 5 feet. If they do very well, you know, 4 feet is good. Commercially, they grow them in rows, and they blend right in to the same plant blends with the next plant. Now, if they're different varieties, are they all one variety or different varieties?
2: I believe there's like 2, maybe 3 different varieties.
4: Okay, then you might have spaced them a little bit more. Maybe.
2: Okay.
4: Yeah, good. Good deep plant.
2: All right, thank you.
4: Okay.
5: And that's better that you have varieties. One of the issues I know with blueberries, a lot of the creation of the new types of blueberries, they say they're self-fruitful and that you might not need additional varieties. But I still recommend, as Dad just mentioned, multiple varieties are really the best way to go.

0: surface
1: which you have.
0: Cross-pollination, which you have.
2: Right. Yeah, I'm dating myself with my grandmother way back when. We had three great blueberry bushes in our backyard, and she made the best blueberry pies.
0: Oh.
1: Nothing like it. Nothing like it.
0: And not makes me think back.
1: and not all those added 25 ingredients when you get them in a supermarket.
2: Exactly, homemade.
3: 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That's 540-433-9782. 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
7: ABC News, I'm Chuck Sievertson. Renewed air attacks between the U.S. and Iran, accusing each other of breaking agreements. Iranian drones attacked Bahrain, home of the U.S. Navy Fifth Fleet. The British military says an oil tanker in the Strait of Hormuz was attacked. With thousands missing since the two big earthquakes in Venezuela, searching through the collapsed buildings becomes more desperate. There's some success. They found an 18-day-old baby, says ABC's Marcus Moore.
8: The newborn rescued along with his mother, then placed in his father's arms. Miraculous scenes of survival. The back-to-back quakes flattening storied buildings like pancakes, leaving few pockets to survive.
7: Venezuelan officials report at least 920 dead and more than 51,000 missing. The FDA has approved a new treatment option for one of the most aggressive forms of breast cancer, for metastatic triple-negative breast cancer. This is ABC News.

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2: WSBA's local AccuWeather for Harrisonburg and the Shenandoah Valley. A thick cloud cover this afternoon with some showers and thunderstorms around. High 75. More showers and thunderstorms this evening and 66. Tomorrow, a thunderstorm followed by sunshine and 78.

0: Welcome back to In the Garden with Andre Viette. If you've got a gardening question, you can reach us at 540-433-9782. That's 540-433-9782. Andre and Mark Viette are here this hour, and Mark is talking about ticks, something that you need to be careful. As you were mentioning, Mark, earlier, there's a lot of diseases. It used to be if you got a tick on you, you just tried to get it off and you went on about your way. But today, there's so many different issues, health issues that people have associated with ticks.
1: Definitely. And, for the last 8 years, I've had friends that have Lyme disease that they can't get rid of. So, I did a lot of research on that, and there may be something about persistent Lyme, and persistent Lyme is you may have a recurring Lyme, but the Canada, it might have been their Department of Health, but they did a lot of research on the people. And in fact, some of these people came from the U.S., went to Canada to try to figure out what was going on. So when they did the blood work, they found that these people not only had Lyme, but they had 2 to 5 other types of infections. And for Lyme disease, if you take doxycycline, I'm not a doctor, but if you take it, the only reason I don't like doxycycline is you can't be out in the sun. Many people it really affects. But these people had symptoms that they continued to think that was Lyme. But what they found is, again, it depends on a type of tick. These people had what was known as babesia, anaplasmosis, tularemia, which is also found in rabbits, ehrlichiosis, and now alpha-gal, is long lasting with people. Now they do, as I mentioned, have a pretty decent vaccine for dogs, even if the dogs have gotten Lyme. But I hear that they are working on the, a vaccine for certain types of problems with ticks. Now, I'm going to, one of the things I'm going to mention is you don't remove the tick and throw it away. And removing the tick, it's a very specialized way that you have to follow. I guess Lyme disease and what I'm reading about the Lyme

Lyme disease from the black-legged tick, the minimum amount of feeding time the tick has to be on you is 36 hours. Well, there are other issues that within 15 minutes, the tick can affect you with other problems that you might have. So when you remove a tick, I really don't like tweezers unless it's a specialized tweezer that is not flat at both sides of the tweezers. What you don't want to do is grab the abdomen.

0: Is the tick incorrectly, you are injecting yourself with everything that is in the body of the tick. So I would say, if you have no idea how to do this, you go to a emergency care, you know, not an emergency room, but they have these urgy cares all over, and you get someone to remove it properly. In fact, I have a specialized tick remover that when you use it, it sort of just pulls the head and body out, but it focuses on the head, not on the body of the tick. Because if you focus on the body of the tick, you are injecting your body with everything.
1: And you're talking about, Mark, my cut in here, about larger ticks, not the Lyme tick, the little
0: No, the Lyme ticks, too. Oh, no. They
1: That's
0: say,
1: even harder than a Lyme tick.
0: Oh, it's small. They're so tiny.
1: And
0: yes.
1: Also, as you mentioned, the body, there's two regions on the tick. It's a cephalothorax, which is the thorax and abdomen of the tick together, and the head. They're in the spider family. And so, as you said, if you, it's going to be hard. You're going to have really a special tweezer
0: And you're going
1: to
0: need
1: not to
0: better than glasses.
1: Oh,
0: so because you don't want to leave the head in. That's an issue, too. So and then you have to save the tick. So it's very important to save the tick, remove it, because if you have kids or yourself in there rolling around in the grass and they're playing outside, sometimes when they come in, and you can't even see the ticks.
1: No, so
0: the
1: tiny.
0: Ticks are so tiny. They're extremely small.
1: Most of the ticks that you've been having are not the Lyme tick. Most of them.
0: No. They're the American dog tick.
1: Dog tick.
0: But you can get some viruses that are becoming more common. So, you know, what do you do about ticks? And a lot of us like to hike. A lot of us like to walk through our gardens. A lot of us may work in a garden where the growth may be up to your waist. And that's where you find a lot of ticks, because the ticks feed on mice.
1: Yeah.
0: They feed on deer.
1: Yeah.
0: And they're not
1: rabbits,
0: high.
1: Rabbits.
0: rabbits, they're not high.
1: But the lawn has less ticks, but
0: yes.
1: Cut lawn, it's more than
0: 3 inches, definitely.
1: Yeah. You rarely do you see, you don't have too many ticks there. You have some,
0: no.
1: I'm sure, but not like walking in the wild and hiking. I can remember I was on the board of James Madison University, and one of my board members, she was hiking up in the mountains, and she had shorts and hiking shoes and short sleeves, and you know, I said, you know,
0: well,
1: ticks are out there. You know?
0: So I'm going to talk about, I am, again, not a doctor. I'm going to tell you what I personally use, because I'm a tick magnet.
1: You are.
0: And I walk through a field. Dad walks through. Dad has no ticks. A couple ticks. So you can prevent ticks. You mentioned wearing shorts and so forth.
1: Not the best.
0: No, because you can't real. Well, you can apply DEET, which is a repellent. They recommend at least 50%. DEET doesn't really work for me. And what I use, I actually have to use an insecticide. And Dad, you recommend this for ants. You recommend this for earwigs. And it's known as permethrin. And
1: also called 8-MiO-8.
0: And the one I use is actually a specific one, and I'd recommend this one for ticks. It's made by Sawyers, and it's in a tall can. And what I do is I take my jeans off, you know, put them outside, and I spray everything from the waist down all the sides and let it dry.

0: And according to the label, you can go through multiple washes and it still works in helping prevent or kill the ticks. I've actually seen ticks try to crawl up and they die, or they fall to the ground. And it is known as Sawyer's tick repellent. There is also some. I have not had the success with the so-called mints, the oils of lemon or oranges, but there are some things that they recommend: oil of lemon, eucalyptus. They're good for mosquitoes. They've not worked the best for me. So what I do is spray my pants and let them dry, and then I use them. I find that, and I hate using a chemical that close to my body, but I have a choice of not eating meat for 3 years, or having some other
1: But the
0: issues.
1: homeowner can, with what you're talking, the homeowner can have, you and I both wear long sleeve shirts, long pants. You can spray your boot, your owner. You can spray your pants. Mark's out in this farm field, so he's talking what he's doing.
0: Or if
1: But
0: you're hiking.
1: hiking, but taking the pants off and spraying, that's fine for you. But I'm talking about the homeowner at home. They can spray the lower part, usually knees down, very important. Shoes, wear long sleeve shirts, and so you don't spray. You
0: And
1: can,
0: deep,
1: I mean,
0: deep. People have to use deep.
1: yeah, and that it is registered for skin, but I don't. I spray my shirt. I spray the back of my shirt, my shoulders. I spray my shirt, so I don't really use it on. And I have gloves when I'm working in the garden, so that's what I do. So I'm just one of those people that I don't like to spray my skin with this and that and everything.
0: No.
1: But that's just me. These are
0: Well, I used
1: registered.
0: to fish a lot in North Carolina, and because of mosquitoes, I had to use
1: Oh,
0: deep. I
1: sure.
0: mean, they'd fly around your face, your neck. But again, just understanding ticks and just being careful, and then you can enjoy your outdoors.
2: 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That's 540-433-9782. 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

0: of speed test intelligence data of national speed score results for the second half of 2025. 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
1: Welcome back to In the Garden with Andre Viet. 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We are talking ticks this morning with Mark Viet and Andre Viet. And Robert's joining us now. He's got some information on ticks. Robert, welcome in the garden.
2: Hello.
3: Hi, Robert.
2: You're kind of breaking up, but I was just calling about tick prevention. And a buddy of mine, it was eight generations civil engineers before him. He was a DuPont chemist, research chemist. What he always used was powdered sulfur, put it in a sock. Same thing that used to come in the military wound kits for ballistic wounds and treating wounds. You just take that and put it in a sock and dust around your ankles and up to your knees. And it will keep the ticks off of you.
3: And that's plain sulfur?
2: Plain old powdered sulfur.
3: Plain old powdered sulfur. Will that be a medical grade sulfur? Where do you get that?
2: Well, I used to get it at pharmacies, but I don't know if they still carry it, because when I was a kid, I used to buy it and make gunpowder.
3: Okay. Okay. All right. That's great. That's great, Roger. It's always something, but... That's better than getting the tick, I'll tell you.
2: And I'll tell you, seed ticks, I'm from the coastal Carolina, and seed ticks used to be terrible. And if you get one on you, there's usually 20 to 50. And I would itch for a week if I didn't have just thinking about them, not even if I had them or not.
3: Yeah.
2: So I'd always look for them. But, but the powdered sulfur would keep.
3: That'll work.
4: Great.
3: That's good. Thank you.
4: Thanks
3: Thank you,
4: so much for your call, Robert.
1: Thanks for calling, Robert. And you're listening to In the Garden. Got about a minute and a half here left, Mark. And I know, like we said, you're the tick magnet. So for people out there getting ready to garden and things like that, what's your advice for trying to keep those ticks off of him?
4: Well, wear long pants. I guess the thing is to pay attention. Pay attention.
3: We didn't talk about spraying, but if you have tall grass and things like that, going out with a good insecticide, as Mark had said, like 8 lambda hyaluronan or permethrin, very important to spray, especially if you have children and animals and cats and dogs. So if you have the rough areas, you want to be able to spray. So that we talked about what to put on us, but certainly spray the rough areas. Not so important around the in garden itself that you're not going to walk through. Lawns not so important, but rough areas definitely.
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0: as well. And the biggest travel uptick is in other ways to get away. Nearly 5 million will take buses or trains or go on cruises. But most holiday travelers, more than 61 million, will actually drive to their destinations.
1: ABC's Morgan Norwood. And speaking of driving, happening in Rome today, what's being billed as the largest gathering ever of Vespas. The Italian scooter brand is marking its 80th birthday, with organizers saying more than 10,000 Vespa owners have turned out, including this one.
2: We have a strong passion for Vespas. We watched Vespas in the movies, and we have 13 Vespas in Texas, and we wanted to ride our classic Vespa in Roma.
1: The event runs through the end of this weekend. I'm Mike Dabusky, ABC News.
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7: WSVA's local AccuWeather for Harrisonburg and the Shenandoah Valley. Clouds and humid, shower and a thunderstorm around this afternoon, high 75. Winds will be south at 4 to 8 miles per hour. Partly to mostly cloudy, shower and thunderstorm mainly early, some fog developing late tonight. It'll be humid evening, low 66. Humid day tomorrow, thunderstorms, some clouds and sun by the afternoon, high tomorrow at 78. I'm AccuWeather forecaster Steve Williams on WSVA.

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2: From ABC News, I'm Mike Dubusky. After UK maritime trade operations reported a projectile struck a tanker in the Strait of Hormuz today, an American official now tells ABC it was an Iranian missile. The UK organization says no one was hurt on the ship, but the violence is just the latest incident to put pressure on the memorandum of understanding between the U.S. and Iran.
3: In that deal, Iran promises to reopen the strait, but instead, it's been trying to control it, warning ships they could be in danger if they pass the strait without Iran's permission. Iran also says it plans to charge ships a fee to pass, but the Trump administration says that's unacceptable. And here's the bigger picture in all of this. Before the war, one-fifth of the world's energy supply transited through the strait, but this latest incident shows just how tough it's going to be for traffic to get back to normal levels.
2: ABC News senior White House correspondent Selena Wang. To Venezuela now, where the U.S. is out with an update on earthquake relief efforts, confirming teams from California and Virginia are now on the ground, trying to recover those trapped in the rubble of collapsed buildings.
4: A UN official saying there are likely 50,000 unaccounted for as the death toll continues to rise. Venezuelan soccer player Hector Quiquebello sharing his wife Andrea died in the quake trying to protect their daughter who was rescued. Bello writing, how do I explain to your daughter that you lost your life to save hers?
2: ABC's Marcus Moore, at least 920 people have been killed in those earthquakes. Utah is now under a state of emergency after at least a dozen wildfires cropped up in just the last day. ABC's Melissa Adan.
5: The fire danger in Utah is rapidly growing. Officials telling people to have their go bags ready because any new wildfire that sparks could be life-threatening as crews are just fanned out across the state.
2: And in Europe, the threat of severe heat continues, with experts calling this the worst heat wave for continental Europe on record. 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
2: Anthropic has confirmed to ABC News that Mythos has been approved once again by the U.S. government for certain select businesses to use. The AI model was taken down by Anthropic after the Trump administration said foreign nationals, including Anthropic's own employees, couldn't access it. The model had raised concerns it could be used to break cybersecurity systems were it to fall into the wrong hands. Meanwhile, Microsoft now says it's raising prices, jacking up the cost of certain Xbox consoles between $100 and $150. The company says it's due to the ongoing global shortage of computer memory. ABC's Andrew Dimbert.
11: So what's behind these hikes? Well, the companies point to an AI-driven boom that's creating unprecedented demand for memory chips, driving up prices across the electronics industry and what some are calling chipflation. So what to do as a consumer? Keep a special eye out this year during Black Friday. Yes, it's June. We're already talking about Black Friday because any discounts on electronics, that'll be one of the best opportunities for shoppers

0: hoping to offset those prices.
1: Apple also announced it's hiking prices for certain MacBooks and iPads. Today in Wisconsin, a retirement party for Schlitz. The storied brand is going out of production soon. Wisconsin Brewing Company's Kirby Nelson says the last can will be sold at the Old World Wisconsin Museum on the 4th of July.
2: This beer, as it is right now, was post-World War II. We were really feeling our oats as a nation.
1: Schlitz was once the top-selling beer in the U.S. I'm Mike Dabosky, ABC News.
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1: ABC News, I'm Mike Dabosky. Iran struck another ship in the Strait of Hormuz today, a U.S. official tells ABC, marking the latest violence to strain the already fragile peace agreement between the U.S. and Iran. The U.S. now confirming teams from Virginia and California are on the ground in Venezuela to help with recovery efforts following this week's deadly earthquakes there. ABC's Michelle Franzen.
2: Rescuers cutting through concrete and listening for signs of life. What we need here is heavy machinery, this woman says. Human strength isn't enough. There are people still alive. Crews rescuing an 18-day-old baby named Juan and his mother. Teams cheering as he was reunited with his father. Michelle Franzen, ABC News, New York.
1: And much of the western half of the U.S. is contending with growing wildfires. Utah now under a state of emergency as fire crews deal with a dozen new fires in just the last day. This is ABC News.
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3: WSVA's local AccuWeather for Harrisonburg and the Shenandoah Valley. Clouds and humid, shower and a thunderstorm around this afternoon, the high 75. Winds will be south at 4 to 8 miles per hour. Partly to mostly cloudy, shower and thunderstorm mainly early, some fog developing late tonight. It'll be humid evening, low 66. Humid day tomorrow, thunderstorms, some clouds and sun by the afternoon, high tomorrow at 78. I'm AccuWeather forecaster Steve Williams on WSVA.
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4: You know, every once in a while, I write these prompts, and I think nobody is going to be really interested in it.
6: Right.
4: And I wrote one for Splash of AI. That's our Thursday AI newsletter. And it was about how you can use AI to come up with a personal plan. So instead of you just saying, like, I'd like to be healthy, you say, you know what? Be my personal trainer. And tell me, give me a 90-day plan because these are my goals and this is why I want to lose weight or get stronger or it's a longevity goal, whatever it may be. And then afterwards, make me an infographic so I can put it on my refrigerator.
6: Do you think it's important in that prompt to also mention to be your cheerleader? Because
4: yeah.
6: You need it to also be a positive influence for you.
4: Yeah, that's true. But my point in bringing that, I mean, that's a good idea for that. Was that I didn't think like this would really resonate with people.
6: And?
4: Because it was kind of like preachy.
6: Mm-hmm.
4: Like, you know, you need to be healthy. And boy, I got so much positive feedback.
6: Well, I mean, I think people want to be healthier. They want to be in better shape. They want to live longer.
4: But I think the idea of having an infographic, somebody wrote me a note and said that by having the infographic on the refrigerator, it reminds me not to eat Hostess cupcakes. It's like, that's an important thing. Still to come, I got to tell you about hotel scams that are spreading here on the Kim Komando Show.
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0: that fond of him?
1: He was really, really a great guy. You know, so Watergate gets cool because somebody had some bass. I mean, did you hear that Nixon bumped into Gerald Ford in a hallway once?
0: Oh, did he now?
1: Yes. And he said, oh, pardon me. And Ford did.
0: Yes,
1: that was a good one.
0: Yeah, he was impeached. Are they just... they glossing over that part?
1: Yeah, well, that's the, that is not part of the whole PR routine.
0: Interesting.
1: He was just a great guy.
0: Sure, absolutely.
1: Now, the interesting one is, who's paying for all this? Because, you know, it takes money to do those videos.
0: Well, you said the foundation. Well, what does it take? You go on Fiverr and hire someone for $500 to make it, make an edit of it?
1: Oh, Fiverr. Yeah, you can imagine. We need you to take President Nixon and mix him with this rapper and put him up on a pedestal.
0: No problem. Give me 24 hours.
1: We'll get it all done, says somebody in India.
0: Bangladesh.
1: All right, picture this. You're at work. Your phone buzzes. It's your kid's number. And, you know, this is happening. It's your kid's voice panic. Oh, I've been in an accident. I need money, money right now. Or you've been or they've been kidnapped. And, of course, this is your child. You're going to move heaven and earth. But that's exactly what the scammers are counting on, because the criminals are now buying phone numbers and family details from, yeah, data brokers, companies you never heard of, and they sell it for like a stick of gum, honest to gosh. Then they grab 3 seconds of the kid's voice off a video, they clone it with AI, and then they make the phone call. 1 in 4 Americans have already gotten these phone calls, and some guy lost $15,000 protecting a kid who was never in danger. So you can't stop them from cloning a voice, but you can make sure that they don't get your number. And that's why using Cogni, they hit over 420 data brokers and forces them to delete all your personal information. They keep it gone. Here's the deal. It's been independently audited by Deloitte. And right now it's 60% off, which comes out to be about $7 a month. And you can get this deal 60% off by going to privacykim.com. 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All right, coming up, I have a great AI trick that you can use to see whether or not your little dog or cat is not feeling well. And of course, we have your phone calls on the Kim Komando Show. 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
5: 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It begins with you.
1: It is.
0: Isn't it going to be in every landscape of when we use AI, or just when we're asking for advice and it can tie into products?
1: I think anytime it can tie into a product, it will. And what's interesting about that is I just got an email yesterday that said I was selected to participate in the beta for ads in ChatGPT.
0: Oh, lucky you.
1: I know. So I went to sign all up. And here's what the part that I thought was interesting is that, so they had the company name filled out. They had my email address. And it said, you know, we need certain information about you in order to let you place ads into ChatGPT. And it said, while we are verifying you, it's okay. Just go ahead and place your ads.
0: Yeah, sure. Why not? It's Wild Wild West.
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15: ABC News, I'm Mike Dubusky. Days after the deadly back-to-back earthquakes in Venezuela, the death toll has now risen to 1,420. ABC's Marcus Moore reports the teams from Virginia and California are now there, combing through the rubble for any survivors.
16: The new
9: newborn rescued along with his mother, then placed in his father's arms. Miraculous scenes of survival. The back-to-back quakes flattening storied buildings like pancakes, leaving few pockets to survive.
15: A senior administration official says the Trump administration is preparing a nine-figure package of aid in addition to the $150 million already committed. A flash flood emergency has been issued for Madison County, Kentucky, following hours of relentless heavy rain there. Meanwhile, in parts of the West, wildfires continue to threaten thousands. Utah now under a state of emergency after a dozen fires cropped up there in just the last day. This is ABC News.
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20: WSVA's local AccuWeather for Harrisonburg and the Shenandoah Valley. Clouds and humid, shower and a thunderstorm around this afternoon, high 75. Winds will be south at 4 to 8 miles per hour. Partly to mostly cloudy, shower and thunderstorm mainly early, some fog developing late tonight. It'll be a humid evening, low 66. Humid day tomorrow, thunderstorms, some clouds and sun by the afternoon, high tomorrow at 78. I'm AccuWeather forecaster Steve Williams on WSVA.
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0: I do.
1: Okay, what is the biggest advantage for getting in a Waymo?
0: For me, it's like someone back in like the 1970s where they came to your house and then they installed cable television. And you're looking at something that you've always done, the way it's always been, and you see the future. It is literally the future. I had a conversation with one of my uncles like, I don't know, 6-7 years ago, and he is a computer genius. He runs a company's IT side. He knows everything there is to know. And he's sitting there going, there's no way. It's absolutely impossible to have a self-driving car. Do you know how many roads they have to map and how many times and how unsafe it is? And I'm like, we're doing it. It's the future.
1: Okay. I still have not gotten in a Waymo.
0: Which blows my mind.
1: Okay, I was close to getting in a Waymo. This close to getting in a Waymo. But I read about Elliot in San Francisco. Hello, Elliot. Thank you for being with us.
22: Hello.
1: So
22: thank you for having me.
1: So tell us what happened.
22: So just off the bat, like also, I agree. I think Waymo self-driving is the future. It feels like that little future that we all imagined as kids, which is fun. I just wanted to add to that, but my experience was a little bit freaky. I've taken Waymos in San Francisco a few times this year, and I've had no problems in the city, despite there being pictures and stuff of Waymos stopping in the street. But I was at an event in

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4: 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All right. So we talk about identity theft, but in so often we see that, oh, this data breach and this data breach, but it sort of becomes white noise after a while. 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Your first step is to always just call your bank and freeze your account, whatever could be out there that with that credit breach. And also be sure to file a fraud report with all four credit bureaus in case you see any fraud on a routine credit report. And yes, I said four in case you're wondering. Yes. We have the links to all four over at commando.com. And if you haven't already, hey, listen, we just heard from Cindy, who her brother saved 50 grand by getting our free newsletters. You should subscribe too right now at getkim.com.
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9: From ABC News. Mike Dubusky. Venezuelan officials now say the death toll from this week's back-to-back earthquakes has risen again to now more than 1,400.
10: The twin quakes knocked down buildings in the nearby capital of Caracas earlier this week, sending residents racing into the street. Building after building destroyed in the coastal city of La Guaira. 22 high-rises brought down within a single mile, according to an ABC News analysis of video.
9: ABC's Michelle Franz in Venezuela has been rocked by 400 aftershocks since Wednesday. Evacuation orders are in effect in Madison County, Kentucky, due to what authorities are calling a moderate dam failure following hours of severe rain. A flash flood emergency also in effect there. Meanwhile, it's wildfires that are troubling many parts of the West. Six states are under red flag warnings for dangerous fire weather conditions today. A record-breaking heat wave continues to sweep across Europe. Temperatures hit record highs from Switzerland to the Czech Republic and Denmark today. In Paris, 21-year-old Ulysses Zachary says his apartment is becoming unlivable.
11: When you're tired, when you're hot, it just, you feel miserable, you can't work. I've had a hard time focusing, you know, at work and stuff. But you just try to do the best you can, you know.
9: Israel and Lebanon signed a new framework peace agreement this week, with Israeli Defense Minister Israel Katz calling it a strategic blow to Iran. But those visiting the Israeli border town of Metula, like Shlomi Shlam, are skeptical that peace will last.
12: Unfortunately, we have here 77 years of experience, which they couldn't do it until now. So we have to do it for them. But we hope that this time they will, but we have experience.
9: It comes as the memorandum of understanding between the U.S. and Iran appears increasingly shaky, with Iran firing on another vessel in the Strait of Hormuz today. 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
6: With the 4th of July just a week away now, Americans firing up the grill may notice their cookout is costing more this year. ABC's Andrew Dimbert has more.
7: If burgers are on the menu, the average price of ground chuck is up nearly 12% from a year ago, while burger toppings have seen some of the biggest jumps. Tomato prices have surged 46%. Iceberg lettuce is up more than 36%. There are a few bright spots, though. Chicken breast prices are essentially flat, down about 1% from last year, making grilled chicken a more budget-friendly option than beef.
6: Also on the rise are gas prices, but that's not expected to stop those planning to travel for the holiday.
8: Holiday travelers, more than 61 million, will actually drive to their destinations despite that high cost of gas. So according to Gas Buddy, right now the average cost of a gallon of gas is $3.85. That is down 60 cents from last month, but up more than 63 cents from this time last year.
6: ABC's Morgan Norwood. According to the TSA, nearly 19 million people are expected to fly within the next week or so. Today is the final day of group play at the World Cup. The U.S., as well as fellow hosts Canada and Mexico, are all advancing to the next round. Team USA next plays against Bosnia and Herzegovina on Wednesday in California. The World Cup, of course, runs through the middle of next month. I'm Mike Dabusky, ABC News.
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11: WSVA's local AccuWeather weather for Harrisonburg and the Shenandoah Valley. Mostly cloudy and humid tonight, the low down to 66. Saturday, a thick cloud cover, still humid with a couple of showers and a thunderstorm, the high of 77. Sunday, humid again with a thunderstorm in parts of the area. A cloudy start to the day, then sunny spells in the afternoon, the high of 82. Humid, partly sunny on Monday, the high up to 84. I'm AccuWeather meteorologist Jason Caterina on WSVA.
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13: 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I'm Eric G. Thanks for joining us today. We have got an episode for you guys today that is we have been talking about for a while, and I've wanted to do it, and we finally have done it. We've got Titus and Kelly from Treadline Hardwood out there. They are my neighbors, and they got to come on the show because I believe what these guys are doing. And you know something? We haven't really dove into hardwood flooring and flooring like that like we should have in the past. So this episode is for you. Guys, welcome to Around the

0: else.
1: All right.
2: Thank you.
0: Well, we're going to have a fun discussion today because I tell you what, flooring is one of those things that I think is very rightfully so intimidating for many homeowners out there. And it is something that sounds so easy, but to do it can be so difficult, or you got to be really skilled to do it, especially when it comes down to refinishing and things like that. I have seen so many contractor disasters, let alone homeowner disasters, of running down to the big orange store and grabbing the most aggressive sander and taking half the floor off with it. What do you guys see out there?
3: I mean, we see a lot of that. And I guess generally speaking, it is a little bit more difficult than people realize when they start. And I would say the biggest thing is just what a lot of people don't realize is the devil's in the details when it comes to hardwood floors. I think anyone can go pick up a sander from Home Depot and bring it into their house. But when it comes to all the handwork and all the minor things around the edges and things like that's really where professionals shine opposed to a homeowner.
0: No question. And I tell you what, I have seen so many horrific sanding jobs out there where it looks like you walk in a room and I'm like, this has more waves than the Pacific Ocean does in it, because obviously things were not done correctly.
2: I can second and third and fourth that. I do inspections on wood floors all the time, and people don't realize how much technicality is required to sand a floor properly. And it can get out of hand very quickly.
0: And it's all depending on the finish. I mean, Kelly, you're a little bit different in this, where Titus is really treadline hardwood all the way through on that. That's what you guys do. But you're also one of the national experts, as far as what I can say about you, for flooring altogether. So you do a lot with treadline. And then, of course, you've got a whole bunch you do outside of that.
2: Yeah, I'm an inspector with the National Wood Flooring Association. So I go around when something does go wrong with the hardwood floor, and I inspect it on site, talk to all the people involved, find out kind of the hows, whys, becauses of the failures. And professionals can fail too. So it's not just homeowners. So that also speaks to how difficult it can be to get your floor right. So yeah, now I see a lot of things that go wrong and try to help when I can, especially on the thread line size, prevent those things from happening. So,
0: but it's so crazy. People go out, buy that home, and maybe it was built in the 70s, 80s, or 90s, or even early 2000s. And who knows what finishes on there. And half the time, it's some like weird white pickled oak or white oak or something that looks kind of a milky white or even a pink. And they think, oh, great weekend project. I'm going to fix that. And it's so far from the truth.
3: Yeah, yeah, definitely. And then it gets so much deeper than just the sanding portion. We haven't even really touched down on finishes yet, as far as what finishes to choose, the application process, and then all the different chemical makeups between all of them to make sure that they play nicely together. And I've definitely seen my own horror stories of people calling me, having me come in and fix what they've done. And the kind of things people come up with is pretty crazy.
0: Well, I think that one of the big problems that I see out there is that there's so many different finishes depending right on the age of the product that's down there. It could be waxed from the 50s. It could be an aluminum oxide that was pre-finished. And all those are way different preps just to get a finish on it, right?
3: Oh, yeah. Oh, yeah. For example, some of the wax floors, things like that, you need different chemicals to strip them off. They'll clog your sandpaper, things like that. Aluminum oxide is its own animal in the sense that aluminum oxide is a type of sandpaper. So you find yourself sanding sandpaper with sandpaper. And even for us as the pros, depending on the size of the project, it takes twice the time for us to get through that. And then you have just like your water base and your Swedish finishes. I don't know if you know about those, Eric.
0: Yeah.
3: They don't like to play nice either. So if you don't sand them all the way off, they won't mix when you put the new stuff back down. So it gets pretty deep.
0: Well, especially when you're, I mean, it's like basic 101. You're trying to mix water and oil.
3: Yeah.
0: They don't go well together that way. So I get that. You've got waxes out there, which if you got any wax on it, you put something that's a water-based finish on it, it's just going to fisheye and create a mess. If it even cures, I bet.
3: Yeah, go ahead.
2: I was guessing there's also situations where, you know, some of those older floors where you've got waxes and different things that have soaked so deeply into the pores of the wood, when the floor is sanded, that doesn't always come out completely. And sometimes the sand

0: because of the heat and stuff, will actually reactivate it and come up to the top, and then it reacts with the finish, right? So you can have some issues when it comes to that type of stuff too, that but you'd never know that any of that was even in the floor when you go to sand it.
1: Yeah, that's those rookie mistakes that we see out there. And I think, to me, my favorite floor is a hardwood floor. I like the, I've seen enough issues with, there's a lot of people, oh, just put the pre-finished stuff down. I get it. But to me, as a homeowner and as somebody doing the project myself, you're just not going to get the same look when you put a pre-finished product down. What's your guys' take on that? I'm not the biggest fan of it personally.
2: Well, I mean, I guess it kind of depends, right? Because there's, when it comes to pre-finish, there's tons of different levels, right? But you have your solid pre-finish, which is going to be your real wood. And I guess in my mind, that's real wood. And you could refinish it just as many times as your sand and finish on site floor, right? And then you go into some of the engineered products, and some of those last just as long as the sand and finish on site, right? Because there's only so much that you can sand out of them before they're trash, no matter what. And then from there, you have the engineered, which is the cheaper stuff. Obviously, it's wood, but it's not quite a complete substitute. And so I guess from my opinion, as long as you're educating yourself properly and picking what works best for you and what you got, I've got no problem with it.
1: Nice. Yeah. To me, I've always had dogs and pets and things like that. To me, I love that finish over the top. And I know it's not foolproof, but I sure love the sand and finish in place, because to me, it just gives it a smoother look. I don't have little micro bevels or something to catch dirt in and all that other stuff. But that's my take on it. And I know other people like that look, and I have no problem with it. It's a personal opinion. But to me, I sure like the look of just a well done finished floor that was done on site.
0: I think something to note about that is the finishes that they put on site, the pre-finish, right? They're done at a factory, are very different than what we put on site. So for example, what is put on site is typically something that has a little bit more stretch in it, right? Like a urethane type base of some kind, whether it's a water base or something like that. What they put on at factories is typically more of an aluminum oxide type finish, which has, it's a harder, more, I guess you could call brittle finish versus kind of the stretchy finish. And so they wear it very differently. So a site finish floor, typically you'll get scratches, dents, dings, that kind of stuff. But a lot of times the finish is a little more stretchy, so you don't see it in the same way. You almost see like dents a little bit faster, especially when it comes to like pets and different things like that. Where the aluminum oxide, because of that brittle, that oxide is actually a crystalline structure. And when it scratches white. So you yes. see it more presently. It may be a harder finish on like a scratch resistant test, but you see that scratch much more apparently on the floor. So some people think, oh, this finish isn't wearing well, it's not holding up or something like that. It's doing what it's supposed to be doing. You just see it in a different way. And a lot of people don't realize that until they're living on the floor.
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0: 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Fibber McGee and Molly, Suspense, Jack Benny, Gunsmoke, and Richard Diamond, Private Detective. 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
9: And the other issue is how do you fix that? You've got on a pre-finished floor. Man, you're very limited on what you can do with that.
10: Yeah, pre-finished floors, there's a couple issues. Number one, you're typically dealing with products that are warranted by the manufacturer for a certain number of years. And if you start to mess with it, you lose your warranty. The other factor is if you're going to fix it, generally speaking, it's hard to do individual boards unless you have leftover stock, right? If you bought extra when you first put the floor in, which a lot of people don't even think about. But yeah, if you don't have extra boards and you go to try to replace a couple of them, that floor may not exist anymore. Or you're dealing with old versus new, right? A floor that's been down and you've worn on it, it's been exposed to UV, oxidation, wear and tear, all of that. It's going to be a different color, different sheen, all of these different factors. You bring a brand new board and put it in the middle of your floor, it's going to look kind of crappy. Those are things to think about.
9: Well, that brings up a good point. Wood species is a huge deal because I love a black walnut 8-inch wide plank floor, but if I've got windows, that's now an issue. I've seen some stuff where it's a view home and they've got a pool and it's reflecting off a couple surfaces, and all of a sudden that stuff looks like driftwood in 2 years because all the UV is just destroying it.
1: Yeah. I mean, so there's definitely differences between some of your species and your photosensitivity, right? And then on top of that, just the hardness level, depending on what people are planning on doing with their wood floors, you might want to think about how hard it is if you have kids or pets or something like that. For example, like Brazilian cherry is pretty common over here in the Pacific Northwest. We see it in a lot of the houses built in the early 2000s. Very, very hard, comes out of the Amazon rainforest, but very photosensitive. So within about 6 months, it's already started its first color cycle, and it'll go all the way from kind of a pale pinky red color all the way to like a deep blood red. And the amount of times I've seen people flip their rugs, the ones that are underneath the sun, and it's just pale floor underneath. And the unfortunate thing is stuff like that, it just doesn't sand out. Those are just stuck forever, but yeah. Very hard.
9: I hope it catches up when they move the rug again.
1: They do. Usually if people move their rugs, usually by year one or two, they'll start to blend together. But yeah,
9: I've seen that happen so many times. I had a house probably 20 years ago in Seattle that they ran into some issues, and they had the painters had came in and taped off the floor. And there was a lot of sun coming in off the Puget Sound reflecting in there. And they pulled it up and there were tape marks everywhere. And they just had to wait it out, which was not their answer they wanted to hear, but there was not really another way to deal with it.
1: No.
9: Yeah. It was on the cabinets. So it had cherry cabinets. It was on the floor. It was just one of those things where it was just all right, guys. I mean, the contractors were in there trying to put halogen lights and taking the UV filters off, trying to get stuff to equal out, but it was a nightmare. And sometimes that tape can cause a headache with something that's really, really sensitive like that.
1: Exactly.
10: Well, it's important to note that all floors, all wood species are sensitive in some form or fashion to light and, again, oxidation, wear and tear, all of that. They will change color over time. There are just certain species that are more prone to that than others, right? So typically most people here in the Northwest have like an oak floor, red oak, white oak, something like that. There are the popular exotics, Brazilian cherry, walnuts, things like that. But there are species that are more photosensitive than others. So if that's something that somebody would be concerned about, and if you're very sensitive and you can't stand having those lines or issues show up, then you should stay away from those species that are more photosensitive for sure.
9: Well, in the 90s and 2000s, we saw hard rock maple going in places and things like that. And boy, that stuff can yellow and look not what you hope it looked for. And pretty quickly, depending on the finish and, again, how much UV control is coming into that place, it seems.
10: Absolutely. There are ways that you can kind of minimize some of that, too. There are some additives that you can put into some of the finishes nowadays that are like UV filters. They act as almost like a sunscreen that'll slow down that process. I usually will recommend those if people do have photosensitive woods like maple or Brazilian cherry or walnut. And then also you can manipulate with color. So stain color, right? So you can utilize a stain color, which will also kind of act as like a sunscreen for your wood. And it will slow down that color change process. Again, it will absolutely still change over time. You just may not be able to see it with the naked eye kind of a thing. So that's another way that you can kind of address some of those issues.
9: That's cool. I like that. Now, there's so many a lot of changes I'm seeing out there when it comes to hardwoods. I'm seeing companies now starting to advertise. And again, I don't know the answer to this, but I'm hearing companies actually advertise, we've got waterproof hardwood floors. How do you do that? I scratch my head as a former contractor DIYer and go, all right, there's a cut in there someplace. How are you going to do that? It doesn't make sense to me, but is there actually a product out there that's kind of like that, at least?
1: Well, when people are talking about waterproof floors, they're likely talking about some of your plastic vinyl products, the click materials, things like that, I assume is what you're referring to. And when it comes to those, the product itself, yeah, it's waterproof. In essence, it's just a chunk of plastic, right? But there's so many other factors involved. Like, could I install it at the bottom of my swimming pool and it would probably be fine? Yeah. But on the other hand, it's not impermeable to water in the sense that if someone spills something or something like that, it will still seep between the gaps. And then the real problem that you're going to have is because it's like a solid layer of plastic, this moisture gets trapped underneath it, and it'll end up rotting out your subfloor. We've seen that countless times, and it seems to be, we see it more now than we have ever, in the sense that these LVTs and SPCs, these plastic floors, have kind of taken the world by storm, and it's been a bit of a challenge for us, people pushing real hardwood, because it's real. And so we've started to see more and more of that start to appear. But I guess to answer your question, they are waterproof.
9: Yeah, there's a hardwood company up in Seattle. I forget what they're

0: name is, but they're actually trying to promote a waterproof solid hardwood, and they say it's in their finish. And I'm like, man, there's no way I would put that in a bathroom and expect that to get not damaged just with kids or anything else. But that's me.
1: There are a couple products out there where they've used some sort of form or fashion to almost like impregnate the actual wood species itself with some sort of finish type material. They're pretty unique. They're not popular on the market, but there are a few out there. So it could be one of those products that they're utilizing that sort of technology. I've also seen some where instead of like a typical wood backing on a, like an engineered floor, they'll use a plastic backing. So it's an actual piece of wood that's kind of been almost seated in a plastic form of the core, if you will. So some of those they'll try to pass on as quote unquote real wood that's waterproof. And like Titus said, yeah, could you put it in your pool and it'd probably be fine. But there are other factors that may go into the fact that it's maybe not quite as waterproof, life-proof, you know, impenetrable. A lot of those tend to be a marketing gimmicks when it comes down to it. I mean, if you really look at the warranty information, a lot of times there's a lot of disclaimers. So just be careful what you're picking and make sure you understand the entire product is what I would say.
0: Yeah, there was one time, this was probably 25 years ago when bamboo first came on the market, and I went, I'm going to try this. Maybe 30 years ago. It was a long time ago. It was when it first showed up at Costco.
2: 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Around the House will be right back with more from Treadline as we talk about the secrets of flooring.
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5: Presented by ABC News. I'm Mike Dabosky. The death toll in Venezuela has risen, with the president of the country's National Assembly now saying it stands at 1,430. Relief crews from the U.S. are assisting with recovery efforts after last week's devastating earthquakes, with U.S. Southcom saying five C-17 military cargo planes full of aid will begin arriving today. A state of emergency in Kentucky as heavy rain and flooding forces evacuations in the heart of Bourbon Country. Bullitt County, Kentucky Emergency Management Director John Waters urging drivers to avoid driving through flooded roads because it could be deadly.
6: Turn around, don't drown. You know, it's a big thing. We had a lot of reports of water rescues. People were trying to brave it and drive it through the water. You can't tell how deep the water is whenever you're sitting in your car.
5: There's also a state of emergency in Utah over the growing wildfire threat there. Utah is one of six states across the West under a red flag warning today. This is ABC News.
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7: 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If you're still using a sports book to bet on the soccer tournament, you're getting robbed. Delete that app.

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2: Late, low 66, wind southwest at 3 to 6 miles per hour. Clouds and sun, a thunderstorm for tomorrow. High tomorrow, 78. Partly sunny, warmer and humid, a thunderstorm on Monday. A high Monday afternoon up to 84. I'm AccuWeather forecaster Steve Williams on WSVA.
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5: I went, oh, I'm going to do this on my entryway and see how it worked. I had it in there for maybe a month and a half, and I'm like, this is coming out. It could not handle. I was like, this is the most horrible product. It was just getting, I had kids, but it was just getting tore up so quickly, and boy, I'm happy I didn't do the whole house with it, but it was just fell apart so quickly. Once you got through the wear layer on it, it just came apart like it was grass. It was kind of, it is.
6: It is, basically. It's a fast-growing tree-ish grass, whatever you want to call it. And basically, they just take the fibers, pull them all apart, and then put them back together with a bunch of resins. And they're very sensitive to moisture. So a lot of people don't realize that. So in an entry where you've got people tracking in mud and rain and whatever all day, obviously it's not going to be a good fit. A lot of the bamboo products that are now out on the market, they still have a very high hardness, durability to them, but they're so linear in their look. Every scratch, dent, and ding you can see right away. And then again, they're pretty sensitive to moisture. So they could be a right fit for the right person in the right home. Everybody's got a little bit different lifestyle, a little bit different expectation of what they want their floor to do. So finding the right floor, whether it's the right species, the right color, the right texture, the right format, whether it's solid or engineered or anything like that, there's a lot of factors that go into picking the right floor, and not every floor is right for everybody.
5: Great point, Kelly. Great point. And one of the things, too, is you got to be very careful. You know where that's coming from, because I've seen some of the bamboo products come out with just, they keep it from turning black because they've dipped it in formaldehyde overseas. And you could have some other health issues with that if you're sensitive to that. It's something you got to be really careful with.
6: Sure. There's certainly products out there. You want a quality product when you're purchasing something. It's a pretty big investment for just about anybody. This is not a small investment. Even if you're going for a lower cost floor, it's still a pretty big investment and something that you should be able to live on for decades if it's the right floor. But if you're choosing something that's a little bit inferior quality, you don't know where it came from, there could be all kinds of different things that could affect the outcome of how you wear on it, whether it's off-gassing certain things. Definitely do your research into the product and make sure you're getting something quality.
7: Yeah, I totally agree with Kelly. And I guess on top of that, bamboo is kind of its own special thing in the sense that it's been a big victim of greenwashing. There's a lot of manufacturers in China or wherever that'll send these over, and they're advertised as eco-friendly products. And people will choose them over traditional hardwood because they think that cutting down trees is bad. But what they don't realize is that these bamboo floors are being created in a factory, right? They're being impregnated with resins and formaldehydes and who knows what else. And then they're being coated with different coatings that sometimes aren't the best. And then they're being sent across the ocean. Most of your traditional oaks that we see over here are usually coming from Northern United States, Southern United States, whether it's a red or white or Canada. And all they're doing is they're getting cut down. And most of these mills or these loggers in, sorry, I lost my train of thought.
5: That's okay. Yeah. I mean, well, what you have is Titus, it's interesting because you've got a very clear path to market with that. They're cutting it down. It's going to a logging truck. It's going to the mill, everything else. Where I've seen videos of what was 15 years ago with some of the bamboo products where they get in there with a backhoe. They dig these big pits and fill it up with formaldehyde, and they're cutting the bamboo down, dipping that in before it goes out so it doesn't get to kill the mold, the mildew, and all that.

0: stuff on it. And then it goes out and gets made into flooring. And I'm like, yeah, that's a whole different path to market than what you see with a traditional hard one. For me, pretty black and white. That's not green to me. It's way greener to be putting in a American hardwood there and get something that's fairly locally sourced.
1: Yeah. Yeah. And I guess what I was going to say was to safe forestry practices are required by the U.S. at this point. If you're logging trees in the United States, you have to meet those certain regulations and have those plans in place. And there's just that China or wherever your bamboo is coming from, they're not practicing those sustainability practices when it comes to any of that. And obviously the journey from the forest to the mill to your front door with some of these traditional North American hardwoods is significantly better in a lot of ways.
0: Yeah. So out and finish, and maybe Kelly, this is a great question for you on this one. There's so many different finishes that I'm seeing out there in the marketplace. And first off, when I tell people, hey, I'm thinking about doing my floors, I always say the first place isn't to go to the home center. Go to a place, if you're going to DIY this, understand the different products, because you don't want to be getting the home center. You want to be actually working with people that actually know hardwood floors. What are the finishes that you're liking out there? And again, it's depending on the look, whether it's a matte finish oil-based or one of the new water-based finishes or urethanes out there. What are you seeing in the marketplace today that you like?
2: So there's a couple different factors. One of the bigger ones is going to be durability, right? So how long is it going to last? Because you don't want to be refinishing your floors faster than you want to, because again, another big investment, right? So durability is a huge factor, and every single type of finish has a little bit of different durability. One of the specialties that Treadline uses is what's called a Swedish finish. It's an acid cured solvent based conversion varnish. Sounds really scary.
0: It's not. It's a good finish.
2: It's a very good finish. As far as durability goes, it is the most durable thing that can be applied to your floor on site today. Then the second most popular one is probably a water based finish. So instead of that acid cured solvent based, right, you've got a water based type finish, right? These finishes are typically two component, right? So kind of like an epoxy, but not quite so brittle. But the durability between the two is night and day. So like a water-based finish, a typical refinish is going to be somewhere in the 5 to 7 year mark. A Swedish finish, you're typically going to get somewhere between 10 and 20 years, depending on your lifestyle. That may not be a factor. If you're a little grandma that never has anybody over and you wear socks, like a water-based finish would be more than sufficient for you. But you know, somebody's got 5 dogs and 5 kids and wears shoes all the time, they're going to want something a little more durable, right? They also have very different looks. So like a Swedish finish typically gives you a little bit more richer, deeper, more, I don't want to say amber because that's a bad word in today's market, but a little bit more of an oil type look to the finish, where a water-based finish has a typical like white, milky, sort of like a plasticky look to it, which may also be very popular, right? So a lot of the like Scandinavian looks and kind of the more modern, lighter looks, that water base might be a good finish for color. Color versus durability, those, which one's more important to you? And then there's also other finishes out there. One

0: There's no film that you're scratching on. So if you're kind of looking for something that's a more natural, like no sheen, like a very traditional European sort of look, a penetrating oil might be a great option for you. So there's a lot of different options out there. Those are just three of my favorite ones and the most popular ones that we see, especially here in the Northwest. But every single one has its own pros and cons. And I would certainly talk to a professional about what would be right for your home because and your lifestyle, because everybody's got a little bit different factor that needs to be considered.
1: Yeah, that makes sense. And I'm sure, Titus, when you're out at the job site talking to people out there, there's 22 variables, right, that go into that decision-making process of what's going to be the right floor for you.
2: Oh, yeah. Yeah. And it's a lot like what Kelly said. If you have dogs and kids and things like that, then and you live a more of the traditional American lifestyle, everybody's in and out, everybody's always doing things, right, things like that. And you're looking to basically have your floors done and be done and very minimal maintenance. Typically, I push people in the direction of a Swedish finish, right, with the understanding that durability is the priority and maybe looks are second. When people are really trying to achieve that kind of European white oak look, which is really, really in right now, kind of that matte European white oak look, water base is usually the direction I push them if they're willing to give up that durability. And then these penetrating oils that Kelly mentioned, they're a little more DIY friendly.
3: 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Around the House will be right back with more from Treadline as we talk about the secrets of flooring.
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4: So true. I had an expert on here a few weeks ago that said that 81% of homes in the United States needed dehumidification. And I'm like, holy smokes. So if you're getting up in that 50, 60%, yeah, now everything's getting expanded. And then when we get into those months, whether it's in wherever you're at in the country where maybe you've got the air conditioning running and it's way dry, or the heat running and it's dry, yeah, that's just more problems of things moving around. The more stable you can keep it, the happier the whole house is.
5: Well, and the more happy you are as a person, if you can put a humidification system control in your own house, it's actually better for you to live in. It actually will change your energy bills, your heating, your actual heating system and air conditioning system are more efficient. And then all of your wood products in your entire house. And it's not just the wood floor. It could be the wood casing around your windows and doors, trims, your cabinetry, all of that stuff is sensitive to that. A lot of times you don't pay attention to the little gaps and cracks that are everywhere, or whether they swell up or shrink down. But those are happening all the time throughout your entire structure.
4: Yeah, I saw an insurance claim probably 10 years ago. And in my background as a kitchen and bath designer, they had your typical 80s, 90s thermofoil cabinet. So it's the particle board with the vinyl wrapped around them that's shrink wrapped. I walked in and I have never seen woods just swell up like that. Well, come to find out it was a rental, and the people had in the basement had a pot shop going down there. So they were 80% humidity in this house and they were doing the basement. And I had never seen anything explode like that, because the doors had fractures from where the vinyl had just tore apart, because the particle board really had swelled up probably 30 or 40% just from the humidity. And I wish I would have taken better pictures back then, because it just told such a story about humidity in the house of visually what happens if you don't control it.
6: Yeah. And I guess kind of the other side of it, a really dry floor, you'll have problems as well. We talk about all the extremes because they're the ones that are most catastrophic when it comes to high humidity levels or high levels of moisture. On the other hand, low humidity levels, you'll end up with very gappy floors. And then typically they'll get loose and you'll develop squeaks and pops and other issues. And I've seen it go both ways. I've seen installers install floors that are too wet and they dry out in the house and shrink up. And I'll get phone calls. Hey, my floor is really poppy. It's bouncing around. Things are doing stuff. It was nailed down. I don't know what happened. And it's just the floor just shrank down and it's too small.
4: Well, yeah, absolutely. And then that's a hard one, because, okay, what are you going to do to get it? Are you going to raise humidity in there slowly? What are you going to do so you don't overcompensate for that?
6: Yeah. And unfortunately, if the floor was just that wet and it shrank that much, there's really nothing you can do. You make your whole house wet.
4: That makes sense. So I wanted to give a little public service announcement too for you DIYers and even contractors out there. If you're working in that old house and you see this black tar adhesive on the hardwood, slow your roll and do some testing. I have seen so many social media pictures out there of people, hey, I'm working on this, and what's this gummy stuff? I'm just going to sand it. That can be an issue.

0: So be careful of that asbestos mastic out there. It can be an issue, guys. So be careful out there when you're trying to take down or save that old 1920s floor that maybe somebody in 1955 said, I'm not finishing. I'm putting this vinyl down. And well, you could have a hot mess going on there and you could make it a lot worse if you don't handle it correctly. Titus, how do you guys deal with that stuff? Is that something where you just bring in the asbestos people, let them take care of it, then come in afterwards? Or what's the best way? I've seen it where it's almost cheaper to rip it out, unfortunately.
1: Yeah, so it's a little bit dependent. Unfortunately, with asbestos, you have to call the asbestos people and have them take care of it, even if they have to tear it out, in the sense that we're not allowed to disturb it. Asbestos or lead paints, those need to be tested as well. After they're tested, obviously, we can do what we need to do. Even the gummy black tar mastic, even if it tests negative for asbestos, it's still quite a bit of work. Typically, we're actually using planers attached to our drum sanders, custom-made planers, to shave all that off, because you'll be there for weeks trying to get it off.
0: I had that at my brother's house where we had that same thing, and he had an old house in Yakima, Washington, that was 1920s, and the second floor had a fir floor down, but they had went down to Linoleum City or whatever and threw something on it and had all that black on it. And that was a nightmare. Tested it. It was fine, which I thought was kind of rare. I was happy about that. But there was no easy way to get that stuff off without making a hot mess.
1: There's no easy way. Some things that we've done in the past is we've actually installed hardwood floors on top of their existing hardwood floors, which I know some people advocate against the layering, but when you have asbestos abatement, it can be a pretty costly fiasco when you have to deal with that. You are able to install wood floors on top of your existing wood floors. So you just run it perpendicular to your existing and you can add another layer.
0: There we go. We all saw what happened to, what was that? Was that Trader Joe's here in Portland? When somebody, I don't know if you saw that one, Titus, but Trader Joe's was having some work done and they went scraping away and sanding away on the tar mastic while the store was open. And that was shut down, I think, for 3 weeks by the contractor cleaning the store up. And I'm like, holy smokes, that had to have been an expensive mistake. Yeah, imagine what that insurance claim was for that contractor, because that was ugly. But it was interesting news. When I saw it, I was just like, it was just a gut punch. I'm like, oh, someone who didn't know what they were supposed to be doing.
1: Yeah, or didn't know what to look for. The right people will look and go, that's probably asbestos. You should get it tested. I guess if you don't
0: absolutely know, you don't know. Yeah, you don't know if you don't know. And that's why bringing in the right professionals to look at the job can really be key. And Titus, what do you recommend for people out there? There's a lot of people out buying homes right now and they're walking around and they see that, boy, the hardwood could be cool, but it's the wrong color. If someone's going to reach out to you guys and say, when do you like to do that in the process? To me, it makes sense to, before you move in, to go have it done. So that way you can have it cured and ready to go and you don't have to be moving furniture around. But for those new home buyers out there looking for older homes that they want to refurbish, when do you recommend that to be done?
1: As far as the wood floors go?
0: Yeah, as far as wood floors, maybe it's got that 1970s white oak and Lake Oswego, let's say.
1: Yeah.
0: Do you recommend they go ahead and just do that right off the bat?
1: Oh, yeah. Yeah. I mean, so even us as professionals, we try to be pretty efficient about it. And it's still a pretty painstaking process. We've got HEPA filters and dustless sanding systems in place, but it's still not necessarily a nice place to be. And moving all your furniture out, everything you have, everything that's on the wood floor, has got to come out. And then typically people have to be out of the house when we're actually doing the finish coats on the worst case. So I definitely recommend, if you're purchasing a new home and you're thinking about doing the hardwood, it's much better to bite the bullet and do it now before you move in and you'll be done. So,
0: well, you're not spending the week out at the coast or doing something, going on vacation while it's done, because you can't really be hanging around there.
1: Yeah. Yeah. People can be around, at least for the sanding portion. We've got the dustless part down to a science. So the guys aren't wearing masks when they're sanding the floor anymore. But when it comes to these finish coats, I would say the majority of the finish that we put down is that Swedish finish that Kelly mentioned earlier. It's some pretty stinky stuff. The fumes in the air are pretty substantial. We're wearing full face respirators. Our noses are burning. Our eyes are burning. It's nasty stuff, but it cures pretty quickly. So usually people got to be out of the house for 2 nights. Nights is what we tell them. And usually they'll go off to the coast or wherever that is for those 2 days. And they can usually be back in the house as soon as that

0: next day after we put that final coat down. Because it's a conversion varnish, kind of like an epoxy, it cures very, very, very quickly. And so if you can avoid doing it while living there, or you have the opportunity to do it before you move in, that's the time to do it for sure.
1: Amen. All right, guys, we're running out of time. It goes so quick. What is the best way if someone's out there going, man, I'm in the Portland area and holy smokes, I got to get Treadline out to my house. How do they find you guys?
0: The best place to find us is probably on Google. If you Google Treadline Hardwood, comes right up. We actually got to just finish building our new website. So there's tons of good information, educational information on there about what things to expect, what to look for, just good resource. Or you can reach out to us at 503-855-30 and get a hold of the office. And likely you'll talk to me.
1: There we go. There we go. So Kelly, you still out there doing stuff, looking if people want to have you come in as an expert and go, oh my gosh, I got a mess. How do I fix this? How do people find you? Nice, guys. Thanks for taking the time today. And you guys out there in the Portland area and nationally across, there's always going to be somebody good in your area, whether you're down in Florida or New York or any one of our places out there. Find your local experts. In Portland, these are mine. But you're going to have some around there that really know what they're doing, what works great for your climate. So search out those people out there if you're looking to get your floors done. To Treadline, you guys always do beautiful work out there. And appreciate you guys taking the time today.
0: Yeah, thank you. Thanks for having us.
1: All right, guys. I'm Eric G. You've been listening to Around the House.
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0: No one was hurt in the incident, but it does come at the start of what's expected to be a busy travel period. The TSA says it expects to scan nearly 19 million people this week traveling for the 4th of July. And in Rome today,
1: Viva Vespa!
0: A celebration of the Vespa scooter. The brand, which is owned by Piaggio, is marking its 80th birthday. I'm Mike Dubusky, ABC News.
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4: 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They'll talk about where and how you can celebrate the nation's 250th birthday. Jim's back from vacation, plus we'll have news, traffic, and weather. 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
5: WSVA's local AccuWeather for Harrisonburg and the Shenandoah Valley. Partly to mostly cloudy, shower and thunderstorm mainly early tonight. Fog developing late, low 66. Wind southwest at 3 to 6 miles per hour. Clouds and sun and thunderstorm for tomorrow. High tomorrow 78. Partly sunny, warmer and humid. A thunderstorm on Monday. A high Monday afternoon up to 84. I'm AccuWeather forecaster Steve Williams on WSVA.
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7: I'm Eric G. Thanks for joining us today. On this America 250 segment of Around the House, we're celebrating American manufacturing and innovation that's solving real problems for builders, remodelers, and homeowners. Today, we are joined by my friends Greg and Dom from Evolve Stone. Welcome to the Around the House show, guys.
8: Eric, thanks for having us.
9: Good morning.
7: Good morning. Great to see you guys. You guys have such a great American manufacturing story coming out of Winchester, Virginia. Let's start out talking about what you guys are doing that's so much different than everybody else.
8: So cutting right into it, Evolve Stone is the world's first ever artificial stone that installs directly through the face with a 16-gauge finish nail, which is revolutionizing how the construction industry views traditional masonry.
7: Greg, how did this start? What was the beginning of, wow, I'm going to make something completely different?
8: We're from the Mid-Atlantic. Dom and I, actually, I've known Dominic since the day he was born. And my father has a construction company in the Mid-Atlantic called Horizon Builders. So family-owned and operated 45 years. And it caters to the very high-end custom luxury residential market. But they were building a grotto for the over this pool, and we couldn't span the material. The natural stone couldn't span what we needed it to, so we had to go the artificial rock route. Found this company out of central Massachusetts that makes unbelievably realistic rock in the theming world. And we went up there, and we were checking on the project, and we're looking at it, and out of the corner of our eye, we see someone taking this stone, this composite stone, and they're nailing it into this wall. And at the time, they were replicating like this castle look. Forget the grotto. We're 100% on board with what's going on here. Ask the inventor of the material, hey, have you done this before? And he goes, yeah, there's a dozen of these installs all around central Massachusetts. You want to go see them? One thing led to another. We fell in love with the product and ended up taking everything over a couple years later.
7: And for people out there, it's interesting. People think of, okay, you're going to nail stone on the wall. This does not look like anything but stone. And I think that's the amazing part of this, is that when somebody comes up and touches

0: touches and feels it, they're betting that's rock. And it still feels that way as well.
1: We found a way to essentially standardize randomness, which is something that the stone industry's had a hard time doing, right? It's always been that monotone looking color, and our process is just very different from that. And the technology is very different as well. So the construction industry, when you hear the word composite, your brain goes to, let's say, trim or decking. And we like to say that uses water bottle technology. Evolved Stone is uniquely different because it uses advanced composite technology, which is more in line with the boat and the marine industry. So uniquely different to be able to create this value proposition where you're using these advanced materials, but because of the labor savings of the product with how it installs, we're able to actually be very cost competitive. And in many cases, we're saving a good amount of money.
0: And I think it plays right into the shortage of trades out there, right? I am out here on the West Coast. You don't find masons as easily as you would, for instance, maybe in the Northeast. There's just not as much of it out here. And I think having a product that is easily installed by a finish carpenter or a DIYer and everybody in between makes a lot of sense when you need to keep that project moving and have something that's going to be beautiful and withstand the test of time.
2: Yeah, your siding guy is pretty proficient at putting it up as well. And, you know, we're providing an alternative out in the field for siding guys to be able to put up and still get that stone look.
1: One thing that we love is, and when we hear it from the trade schools all the time, so we want to build the trades, right? We're very much so in the construction industry. We want the trades to continue to grow. And one thing that we hear constantly about our product when it comes to the, let's say, the kids in high school or the vocational schools, that what the kids nowadays are look for, someone who's interested in the trades, they need to be able to grab a product that is going to give a level of instant satisfaction to a degree. Like, you don't want to sit there and wait months or years to be able to perfect your craft. If you can take someone and find them, make it easy to use. The young people coming out today are very brand loyal. And if we can have them bite early, it's fantastic. Everyone wins.
0: I will never forget, Dom, you and I standing on a stage in Florida, and you threw that piece of ledger across the stage at me, and I caught it like you were throwing a Nerf football, and the people in the audience going, how did that just happen?
2: That never gets old. I've done that. When someone comes up and they're seeing it for the first time, that never gets old. The lightweight attribute of this is something that'll just blow your mind.
0: And lightweight, but strong. Good luck getting this stuff off easily, because when it's up there, this isn't like you're putting up a piece of plastic molding on the side of a wall. This is something, when it's nailed in, it's there.
2: Big time.
0: And that's cool, because how does it hold up in weather conditions? East Coast, you've got nor'easters and hurricanes, and we've got similar weather out here, just a little bit less moisture. But it's something that I think we should talk about, because I think that durability is key on any product that looks just like the real thing.
1: Sure.
2: Yeah, I could nerd out on that stuff all day. So the level of testing that we had to do to kind of get everybody on board and happy with a composite looking stone was insane. Just our ability to put it on the wall with finish fasteners, there was no available data for how that works. So you have to do the negative pressure test. You got to go in the hurricane tunnel essentially and try to pull this stuff off the wall. And what we found is your wall is going to, the shear panel is going to fly off the wall before the stone comes off the, off the shear panel. And we proved that I don't know how many different times. And you're looking about 400 pounds a square foot of withdrawal resistance for that negative pressure.
1: And for us starting this business, one of the things that we underestimated was the importance of that holding power. And when it came time to test, it's called ASTM E330. I think that's burned into both of our brains because when we knew that test was going to happen, we said, if this for some reason needs glue or something else besides those finish nails, the allure of this product is immediately gone. And then when it performed exceptionally well. And then to your point also about the weather and the durability, two things we'll call out. One, we also have a commercial playground company that makes climbing boulders and climbing trees and stuff like that. And we say if it's durable enough for kids to climb on all day, it's certainly durable enough to be an ornamental cladding on the side of your house. And then another big thing that we call out about the product is it's moisture impermeable. And so when we as builders look at what is the most damaging function in the built world, it's water, 75% of

0: what's causing those problems. So to have a material that's moisture impermeable is impressive, because you think about it, we spend all this time creating systems and water management to keep that water out. And then we turn around in many cases and we stick claddings directly up against that that absorb water, and Evolve is just very much so different there.
1: Let's talk about the applications, guys, too, because you can use this inside, outside. I put it in my outdoor kitchen, which seems crazy, putting a literally bright white stone around an outdoor kitchen that's going to get everything dripped on it from grease to oils to everything else. And it just wiped up clean and was never an issue. You can use this just about anywhere, can't you?
2: An easy starter project, if you have a contractor who's interested in it, we'll get him going on like a fireplace for his own house. Like, I can't tell you how many times contractors are like, I'd like to use this on my own outdoor kitchen or on my own fireplace. And that's like the gateway drug of Evolve Stone, I would call it. And then you get them going on some siding projects, and they get really happy with it there. So side columns are really big. It's a great way to ornamentally pull the house together when you got some stone on a water table, then a column, and then maybe inside you got a fireplace or an accent wall or just something you're trying to dress up. Split level homes have that stairwell, and people have done accent walls in there and all kinds of things to really just bring beauty to a job by bringing stone to the inside or the outside.
1: Yeah, and that really solves so many issues for design wise because I tell you what, there is nothing like having to bring another trade on the job site, whether you're doing it as a homeowner or you're an architect that's specking out a project. I think it's a really great thing.
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4: Everything's engineered in the box, right? And we've got great little videos, the QR code on the box, of just an overhead of a guy just kind of clicking the stones together randomly. And like Greg said earlier, we can't actually make the same stone twice, whether that's color or impression or whatever the case may be. We've perfected randomization. So you won't see it in the panelized world. Sometimes you're going to see repeats. And then in ours, it's almost a free for all. You get to pick where you want to start, whether that's nice and level at the bottom of the windows or somewhere that's level on the job. You can scatter up and down there because there's no weight to the stone. So you're not really concerned with, I got to start at the bottom and work my way up. Always work somewhere comfortable where you can kind of get into a groove and don't have to put the nail gun down.
5: Nice. And the stuff holds up so well. The secret of this seems to be all of the substrate behind it to make sure that you've got that waterproof, just like any other outside cladding project.
6: That goes back to our roots as builders and the passion for building science. We took a different approach, a systematic approach, where we're going to tell you the right way to install this. And the process is very simple, and it's geared to the U.S. market as well. So you're going to have your 7/16 OSBR plywood followed by your type 1 or type 2 WRB. And then the key to the entire system, the building science behind it, is that 3/16 inch rain screen. And that is your continuous drainage drying gap. So if and when water does get back there, it has one, a clear path to get out, and two, the ability to dry. And this is really honestly just a cheap insurance policy. Rain screen behind everything, stucco, brick, stone, vinyl, fiber cement. It's a great product.
5: It's the best safety out there, because you see what happens as we go by apartment complexes and stuff that you see out there, those commercial buildings that weren't built with that, 7 or 8 years later, they're up there ripping the siding and the decks off of it, trying to fix where water got where it wasn't supposed to. And doing that, I think it also works well with your product because you've got an uneven back a little bit. So it does take up a little of that and makes it even a stronger install, I think.
4: Or people will say, hey, I've got a 4 foot overhang. Well, do you get wind? Because if you leave your boots out on the porch and they get wet when it's windy, then you're going to have, we got to fight moisture here.
5: One of the things that I think is the easiest with your product too, using it myself, is just the basic cutting of it. You're not getting a stone saw. You can use your favorite chop saw with a great vacuum, it seems, and it'll get the job done.
4: Yeah, no specialty tools there. I've had so many instances where guys are just so curious about, oh, what kind of blade are you using? And just the blade that kind of comes on the saw is great. And I do plenty of fireplace demos and things like that. So I'm working on the interior. I just hook up a little vacuum. There's not much dust. You barely have to sweep up at the end of the day.
6: The product is color all the way throughout. So when you do cut it, you're not dealing with this white aggregate substrate or something that the manufacturer is requiring that you come back and seal. That's completely unnecessary because the color's through and through, to the point where if you actually took a piece of the stone, sanded it with, like, let's say a belt sander, sanded it smooth, it actually looks like a marble or a granite.
5: That's cool. And how do you deal with that cut edge? Because you've got this random texture on the stone, but you've got a really smooth, sharp edge on the end of that when you make a cut.
4: On a guy's first day, he might get a little smart and take that cut edge and flip it around to the profile of a stone that's a little bit thicker and have the cut edge kind of butt into it. And then you don't do anything. If you do have an exposed cut edge, or say I make a mitered corner and I got a beveled edge, I might decide to burnish that edge a little bit with maybe some sandpaper or a screwdriver or something along those lines. And I can touch it with a little bit of Thompson's clear water seal, and it just brings that patina forward and makes it look like $1 million.
5: Wow. And being that it's not

0: stone. You don't have to worry about the water and sealing and all those kind of things as well. And that just makes it for a more consistent color all the way around. So what got you guys into building this product here in the United States? I know it's one thing to be growing, but so many companies out there will get to the point where they go, all right, we're cranking now. And then they build it overseas. And you guys have kept that right here in the United States. And I love that.
1: Yeah, it's important for us to the quality of it, to control every aspect of it, the domestically sourced materials, and just how we've been able to take things from almost out of the ground to a finished product has really allowed us to do things that other people couldn't. Like, let's say when the tariffs hit, a lot of people were concerned and struggling and how that was going to happen. And that literally had no effect on Evolve just because of how it manufactures things. It allows us to do things that others can't. During COVID, a lot of people were on allocations, right? They just couldn't get it. We grew hundreds of percent in 2022. So that's a big mover for us. We very much so take that very seriously.
0: Yeah, and with fuel prices out there being high, that's just one less thing you have to worry about trying to get it into the United States, because those surcharges I'm seeing out there in our industry today are pretty substantial.
1: And for the cementitious counterparts in the artificial, so the manufactured stone veneer guys, weight's a big driver of cost, and Evolve with how it ships and how light it is, that really isn't an issue. So for example, I could go ahead and ship you right around 20,000 square feet of stone from East Coast to West Coast for pennies on the dollar, where if another traditional MSV company tried doing that, it would just kill the economics of it.
0: Yeah, now you're talking semi-trucks of material almost, and that stuff adds up very quickly.
1: Very quickly.
0: Man, so what's next for Evolve Stone? You guys keep coming out, it seems like, every year, new colors, new patterns, new stuff. I like the continued innovation that you have with the latest styles. You have anything that you can share with us today?
1: This is one of many applications that we can make out of the material. So down the road, something we're working on right now is a system where our product will hold true to nailing, but it will work over top of CMU or masonry backings. So we can't lead too much into that right now, but anything that you can think of that would be an exterior, whether it's siding or brick, other different types of systems, it's all fair game.
0: That's exciting, because that's really going to be big in some of these southern markets where, like Florida, for instance, where those CMU concrete block homes are so prevalent.
1: Over the years, we've learned, and where's the product being used? And with any product, where's a pinch point? Where's a shortfalling of it? And not being able to, obviously, to nail this over concrete, even though we've had many people try, come back and go, product, it worked great when I nailed it over a piece of plywood in my garage, and now I can't get it to go in the wall. And you're just wondering what's going on. And you find out someone's trying to nail it into the brick. And we have solutions. We have solutions for how that works now. In reality, how do we make that easier? How do we make that simpler? And that's kind of what we've done with this product from the very beginning.
0: So guys, where do you find your products out there? If you're listening to the show right now going, oh my gosh, this sounds awesome. It looks beautiful. Where do I find it?
2: Just do a search on our website, evolvestone.com. 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
1: Yeah, we've fantastic dealer network, national distribution. You're going to find it quickly. And I will say, a lot of times, seeing is believing, and you might need to see those little samples. And what we did, Eric, was we created a promo code. So around the house, or ATH26. So ATH26, if you go to evolvestone.com, go to samples, pick whatever samples you want, put that code in, ATH26, you'll get some free samples sent to your house. 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It cuts like a soft wood, I'd say like pine or balsa. And once that saw goes through it, and you can find that you can manipulate or varnish that edge, and you get your nail gun right and set, it just helps people become comfortable. So go get some samples. We also have some pretty cool Evolve Stone themed America 250 shirts, some 4th of July themed.
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3: ABC News, I'm Mike Dabusky. In Kentucky bourbon country, flood warnings are in effect. Governor Andy Beshear declaring a state of emergency today with forecasts indicating up to 7 inches of rain could fall in the next few hours. In Bullitt County, there are concerns a dam could fail, prompting evacuation orders. There's also a state of emergency in Utah with wildfires burning out of control there. The Cottonwood fires now consumed more than 90,000 acres. Lebanese media reports a new round of strikes from Israel just a day after Israel and Lebanon signed on to a U.S.-brokered framework peace agreement. The deal has drawn skepticism. Amir Raz was visiting the Israeli border town of Metula, and he says he doubts Lebanon's government can keep Iran-backed Hezbollah in check.
4: We should keep it as long as we need to keep it, or maybe as long as we will be allowed to keep it.
3: Lebanon's Ministry of Public Health says one person was killed and two wounded in the strike. This is ABC News.
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0: Humid, a thunderstorm on Monday, behind Monday afternoon up to 84. I'm AccuWeather forecaster Steve Williams on WSVA.
1: Wake up to the latest news, traffic, and weather. 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
3: Put that code in, ATH26. You'll get some free samples sent to your house. Try it. Cut it. It cuts like a soft wood. I'd say like pine or balsa. And once that saw goes through it, and you can find that you can manipulate or varnish that edge, and you get your nail gun right and set, it just helps people become comfortable. So go get some samples. We also have some pretty cool Evolvestone themed America 250 shirts, some 4th of July themed. So we're going to be handing those out as well. I think it's the first 100 people that put in that code will get these pretty darn cool limited edition shirts.
2: And everyone out there, whether you're that finished carpenter, home builder, architect, or DIY, grab some samples, take a look. You want to see how this is going to look. It's one thing to go on a website and say, oh, that's kind of cool. You need to touch and feel the stuff to play around with it. And like you said, Greg, put it on the saw. See how it cuts like butter with a decent blade.
3: Yeah.
2: And I've got some blades that have some good use out of them, and you can throw it up on it and it still cuts clean. And I think that's some of the brilliance of the product.
3: Yeah, absolutely.
2: All right, guys, is there anything that I missed talking about our America 250 program and celebrating people like you guys at Evolve Stone?
4: I could hang out with you for hours and catch up.
3: Hey, we really appreciate the time and the support and what you're doing for American manufacturers here. Bringing light to them is much appreciated. It can be a tricky world out there, and all the support we can get is fantastic. So thank you.
4: Thank you so much, Eric.
2: Thanks, guys. All right, everybody. Evolve Stone, check them out. Head over there, look at the samples, order some, and hurry up and get that t-shirt. I'm Eric G. For my friends of Evolve Stone, you've been listening to Around the House. Speaking of that, we are coming up to 4th of July weekend, Independence Day. America 250, we are out there. We are having fun. And you know something? This is going to be the year of backyard barbecues, having fun, fireworks where they're legal, and everything else out there. So I thought, guys, let's talk today about what do we need to do to get ready for 4th of July weekend. So my first on the list is a big one. Fire safety first. Create that defensible space around your home and barbecue. Remove the dry leaves, debris, overhanging branches, and anything flammable within 10 to 30 feet of the house or fire features. Have a hose, fire extinguisher, and water bucket ready. For fireworks, designate a safe launch area away from structures and never leave them unattended. And of course, always check to see what local burn bans, restrictions, sanctions, and of course, fines if you do it wrong, because there's a lot of places out there you can't do fireworks anymore. Now, here's the thing. The one thing that always gets forgotten, it seems, are those gutters. And if you're in a dry area, like here in the Pacific Northwest, we might not get rain for weeks on end, and we'll have all those pine needles, leaves, everything that's in the gutters jammed up solid from the last windstorm we had. And that is just like kindling, ready to take off and create a fire. So make sure that you clean all the gutters out. And if you're not safe doing it, you don't feel safe getting up on the roof and doing it yourself, hire somebody to come over. There's so many different roof and gutter cleaning people out there. And with fireworks, it's really important, because all it takes is some neighborhood kid with a bottle rocket or a Roman candle out in the sidewalk, and who knows what could happen to your place. So let's make sure that we get the fire safety down right off the bat so we're good to go. Now, here's the one. If you're cooking, time to prep your barbecue and outdoor kitchen. So days before, and preferably at least one cooking before, time to get that grill cleaned thoroughly. Burn off the residue, scrape the grates, empty the grease trap. One little tip that I've got for all of you, you know, propane barbecue people out there. So if you've got that propane grill, one thing you can do is there's usually that bottom tray that drains into a grease

up something. What I do is when I take it out and clean it, I wrap that in aluminum foil. The heavier duty, the better. Then the next time that you have to clean it, you can just get it dialed in and cleaned. You just tear it off, rewrap it, and you're good to go. It also gives a little bit of extra protection down there. And it's nice just to be able to clean that up that way. And you can really see, because when you look down there and you don't see the aluminum foil anymore, it kind of shows you that, hey, maybe it's time to get that thing cleaned up again. Now, what I say is never clean this right before your big barbecue. Do it at least one burn beforehand. So that way, if you've got any tastes, or sometimes you'll unseason things like the grate if you're cleaning up problems, or you've got that griddle that you're trying to do, that's a great way to do it. So just take your time, get it cleaned up well, and have it ready to go. Now, the other thing is clean underneath it. Take a look around. Drips, all those things can put grease into bad areas, and you never want to have that where it's going to catch on fire. So make sure you got it dialed in. Make sure you got all those tools, accessories cleaned. Have your cleaned up work zone. Keep it safe. And if you're using an old school Weber barbecue, one of the charcoal ones, always make sure you know where you're placing that. Place it on a concrete pad. Don't put it out in the grass, because so many times I've had the Weber barbecue out in the grass and made a big mistake with that, because all of a sudden little gust of wind came through, 5-10 miles an hour, nothing big, and it blew some coals right through the little round vents in the bottom and landed right in the grass and caught it on fire. That was something that happened about 30 years ago, and I tell you what, you'll never forget it once you've caught your yard on fire. So make sure you're putting that in a safe space. Make sure that you're doing it on something that's not flammable. So they make a lot of nice little pads you can put down on the ground. Just make sure that you're very safe with that, and make sure that you got a battery in that thermometer so you're not serving undercooked food. So next one here is an important one, that deck, patio, and outdoor living area tune-up. Check the deck for loose boards, rot, weak railings, pressure wash surfaces. If you need to, if concrete, that kind of stuff, it's great to do that. Reseal the deck if needed and arrange furniture for flow. So just make sure you got a good, safe flow, and then add shade, some of the umbrellas, awnings, those sails. Those can be really easy and create that comfortable seating area. And then if you're going to be out there in the evenings, I tell you what, great lighting, whether it's string lights or some outdoor landscape lights, can really make that turn around. Those are those little details you can do that'll make things look really good. Now, there's a little asterisk on this when you're dealing with light outside, is you need to make sure and follow your local building code, because there's a couple hundred cities across the U.S. that are Dark Sky International certified, which means they've got a strict outdoor lighting ordinance that minimizes light pollution. So you have to be really careful with what light fixtures you're using. I don't want to see anybody go out and go, hey, I got this all dialed in for 4th of July, ready to go. Then all of a sudden, you get the nasty gram, or you get a letter or a fine in the mail. Nobody wants that. So make sure you're following those. We've got

0: roads. I get that. But these are just the rules. I don't make them up. And it is kind of nice to be able to see the sky outside when it's really cool out there, because in those cities, you do get a better chance of seeing, you know, aurora borealis if you're up north, and the sky looks a lot prettier. But I also do like a greatly lit lawn and all the landscaping done right. So these are things to consider. Just make sure you're following the building codes. I don't want to see anybody get in trouble over this one. That could get expensive. All right, guys. Now, if you want to find out more about us, head over to aroundonline.com. We're going to be bringing back the Around the House Northwest television show. That's going to be coming up. That is super exciting. And new sponsors, a lot of great stuff happening. So make sure you follow us. You can always find out more about us over at aroundonline.com. You can send me or Johnny a message right there. We'll get back to you as soon as we can. All right, make sure you subscribe to the podcast. And if you're listening on the radio, we appreciate every single one of you out there in our radio audience from coast to coast. Now, when we come back, I'm going to bring out the rest of my tips here for this last segment to make sure you've got the best 4th of July Independence Day party on the block. Around the House, we'll be returning just after these important messages. Don't change that dial.
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3: Gee, thanks for joining us today. Well, we're talking here about some of those things you should be doing to get ready for a big 4th of July party at your house. And one of the things that I always do just to save a little bit of money, so I don't have to go out and buy a bunch of ice, is the week before, I start saving that ice in my gallon Ziploc bags. I'll run it through the ice machine. I'll get the ice machine and cycle it through, fill up the bag, put it in the freezer. And it's a great way to do it. You can also take just the unscented, clean, like mid-sized garbage bags and put that in as well. So that way you've got something to store it. But it's a really great way to fill up those coolers if you plan ahead a little bit. Just keep throwing it in the freezer. And then when you need to, you know, some ice for the cooler out on the back deck or patio, you've got something right there. So if you do it a week beforehand, you just keep throwing it in there and you'll be good to go and you'll have more ice than you'll ever need. And it'll save you that trip to the store of going to buy bags of ice. Now, that's not that big a deal, but it can save you $5 or $10. And that adds up if you do that a lot over the year. So here's the thing. Now is the time to get ready by cleaning up those kind of smart cleaning areas. So high traffic areas, the floors, you know, for me, I just run my robot cleaner. Run it through twice in 2 days, make sure everything's cleaned up that way. But it's a good time to get the bathrooms and everything else wrapped up. Get that all cleaned up, ready to go. Wipe down the outdoor furniture. Maybe you didn't do that in the spring or it's been dirty enough this year. It's not undercover. Get that cleaned up. And then take a look. Make sure you've got pest control stuff taken care of. So if you've got ants coming in places, put the bait out there. If you've got mosquitoes or swampy areas around, I don't really do too much spraying of chemicals because it's not great for the pets out there or kids playing. But my rule is they make these little pucks that look like almost like a rice cake. And if I remember right, they're about probably $10 at Home Depot. And they're these little dunks. And if you've got any standing water, they worked really well for me at my last house. Well, a couple houses ago that was on a canal and the canal came in and fed the lake. Well, most of the time that didn't have a lot of running water through it. It was pretty stagnant. So I would throw those over the back fence. Non-toxic, but it keeps the mosquitoes from building themselves back up again and regenerating. So it really kills the larvae. So you don't have to worry about it. So it's not toxic, but it's a biological mosquito control that you can just pop into those water and it just keeps it from going. And it's not something that's toxic, works really well. And it's a great way to do it. Now, there's a ton of other ways out there to do this. There are companies that'll come by. You have new electronic stuff out there that works really well. A lot of the new technology is pretty dang cool out there, guys. I mean, there are plasma things that will almost like bug zappers. There are companies out there that will put in these electronic insect controls out there. There's like the Patriot Plus 1 acre outdoor trap that works well. And some of these options, if you've got a big mosquito problem, can be $300, $400, $500, $600. But I tell you what, there are some good options out there. So take a look. You don't always have to just blow the chemicals around and kill everything. You can go through and, you know, either use repellent or some of these new capture kill things that work pretty well. And they will really keep things under control. And there's a lot of big companies out there that do it. There's stuff that will you can mount around your home. There's a lot of different options. So take a look. You'll be surprised how much stuff is out there. Mosquito magnet has one too. So there's just a lot of options. So take a look and see what's going to work best for your area without having to go around and hit a bunch of chemicals around there that could make you or kids or pets sick. So that's a big one right there. I think it'll really help out and make it much more enjoyable outside. So the next one here is I always go through and just make sure that I've got everything up cleaned up in the backyard, all that fire stuff like we talked about in the last segment.

But really, just making sure that you've got everything cleaned up for fireworks. You know, make sure there's no wood stacked up against the house that could have an errant firework land on it. And then the next one here is just really going through and having a clear area to set off fireworks. If you're doing it in the street out front, I've been many a house where we closed off the cul-de-sac and did it in the middle, so it was a nice, safe area to do it. Talk to your city, see what's legal, see what's not. We were on a private drive, so it was really simple. We just put couches across the drive and did it right there. It worked out really well. And then check your food safety plan for this stuff. Use coolers with ice, perishables, keep hot foods above 140, cold below 40. You know, have a dedicated dirty area for plates, utensils, and make it so it's really easy to clean up. And then, of course, just decorate. Have some fun, guys. I'm serious. Have you seen the stuff that's online at even at Lowe's or Amazon or Home Depot or any one of your local stores out there? There are so many cool Made in America products. There are a lot of great stuff. Decorate your house up. It's the 250th. We don't get to see that too often, like never and never again. So enjoy it. Have fun. I think we should be decorating like when I was a kid, it was 1980. And, actually it was 1976 was that big party as well. So that was our 200th. I remember that when I was a little kid. But in the 80s, man, we tell you what, around my town, we decorated everything up and then we've kind of gotten away from it. So I think we can regenerate that. We saw a lot of this stuff at the World Cup out there, which is cool. And that's something you can really think about that could really brighten the mood a little bit out there. Enjoy it. Celebrate. Let's have some fun and spend some time making sure everything's good. Now, one thing to do, too, is make sure your HVAC system's working. If you need to have, you're going to be probably, if you got a bunch of people coming over and it's hot outside, you're going to be putting that thing with the door open, being a lot. You're going to push that thing into heavy duty. Make sure you've got your service done on that. Just talk to your local HVAC person that comes out and make sure that service gets done. Just a couple $100 usually for one of those service calls, and they will come out and make sure that you're good. Sign up for their service plan if you can. Many times if you sign up for that annual service plan, they'll come out a couple times a year, take a look at things. A lot of great tips with that is sometimes, depending on the company, you know, like with Pyramid Heating and Cooling, who does my work here at my house, those guys will come out, and if you're on their service plan, it gets you priority scheduling. So if it does go down and it's 105 degrees outside and everybody's baking, puts you in the front of the line with the VIP people there. That can save you a lot of headaches. And it always seems that 4th of July, Christmas, New Year's, Thanksgiving, those kind of things, even Easter, those are things that things break down and it's going to cost you the most because it's going to be a holiday service call and you might as well get that done. And I just wrote a story about that for a publication. We'll see if it comes out. Sometimes they publish, sometimes they don't. But I tell you what, spending that time on the home maintenance and making sure that things are running great will save you a ton of money in the long run. No sense spending $16,000 for a new system when you can go spend a couple $100 a year and keep that thing running for as long as you want to. And as long as parts make sense. So a little bit of preventative maintenance right there goes a long ways. All right, guys, I wanted to do a little house cleaning here before we go out. And I tell you what, there is something that's going to be coming up here at the end of September that I hope to see you all. There is a great music festival that I'm going to be taking part in. I'm going to be working with these guys. So we'll probably have some around the house events, meetups, something like that out here. I'm going to give you guys plenty of time. I'm going to be out in Umatilla, Oregon for the Rock the Locks Festival Friday, September 25th, 26th, and 27th. Lots of great bands out there, so come on out. Hang out with me. I'll be out there, and we'll be doing some stuff out there, having a great time. Going to be camping, so check those tickets out, rock.org. A lot of great bands, Godsmack, Simple Plan, Lynyrd Skynyrd, Daughtry, Candlebox, Tesla, Jackal, Theory of a Dead Man, The Rocket Mafia, which is Ricky Rocket from Poison, Dorothy Seven Dust, a lot of great bands out there. So it's going to be a lot of fun. I'm looking forward to it, and it's going to be just an absolute great time. So make sure you follow us. Probably going to be giving some tickets away here later on this summer. But I tell you what, it is going to be a lot of fun. So just head over to Rock.

0: thelox.org. Going to be working with these guys out there. A lot of great bands. It's cool enough out there usually, so it's a nice, comfortable weekend, which I think is a lot of fun because that way we can keep it nice and cool and comfortable without it being 120 degrees out there like if it was in the middle of August. So this is going to be a lot of fun. I love supporting these small independent music festivals like this where it's just a local group putting stuff together. So check out rock.org. And so it's going to be a great, it's out at a outside festival. It's at a golf course, so it's not dirty and dusty. They do a great job with it out there. Been to it in the past. A lot of fun. This time we're making it official. We're going to be working with them and we'll have some tickets given away, I believe, here in the next few weeks. So stay tuned for that. All right, everybody, have a great rest of your weekend. We got a great show coming up for the 4th of July as well. You won't want to miss. I'm Eric G. Thanks for tuning in to Around the House. I appreciate every one of you.
1: 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We will see you next time.

0: 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Good morning, guys. I just want to warn you, traffic is tough out there.
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2: WSVA's local AccuWeather for Harrisonburg and the Shenandoah Valley. Partly to mostly cloudy, shower and thunderstorm mainly early tonight. Fog developing late, low 66. Wind southwest at 3 to 6 miles per hour. Clouds and sun and thunderstorm for tomorrow. High tomorrow 78. Partly sunny, warmer and humid. A thunderstorm on Monday. A high Monday afternoon up to 84. I'm AccuWeather forecaster Steve Williams on WSVA.
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0: News. I'm Mike Dubusky. Kentucky is dealing with severe flooding. There are concerns a dam in Bullitt County could fail, prompting evacuation orders there. And more rain is in the forecast tonight, with Kentucky Governor Andy Beshear declaring a state of emergency.
1: It could dump another significant amount of rain, which is means it's going to be dangerous. It's going to be dangerous to drive. We've already had at least one motorist swept away and killed by flash flooding.
0: Meanwhile, seven states in the western half of the country are dealing with the growing threat of wildfires. In Utah, more than a dozen wildfires have cropped up in the last day or so. And in Venezuela, after this week's earthquakes,
2: the situation is really dire. Right now, I'm actually talking from a relief center where we are preparing food for senior citizens that were moved from the wrecking sites in La Guaira, which is the most affected area, coastal town outside Caracas.
0: Caracas-based journalist Tony Frangie-Mawad. This is ABC News.
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3: WSVA's local AccuWeather for Harrisonburg and the Shenandoah Valley. Partly to mostly cloudy, shower and thunderstorm mainly early tonight. Fog developing late, low 66. Wind southwest at 3 to 6 miles per hour. Clouds and sun and thunderstorm for tomorrow. High tomorrow 78. Partly sunny, warmer and humid. A thunderstorm on Monday. A high Monday afternoon up to 84. I'm AccuWeather forecaster Steve Williams on WSVA.
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0: A person doing that cat or a cat?
1: Well,
2: it's shadow.
1: Well, it could have.
0: Could be.
1: Yeah. They could. I forget what it's called when they do that by a cat's voice, but I, you know.
0: Yeah, I mean, I've heard jingle cats.
1: I wouldn't put it past Taylor doing that because Taylor is a cat fanatic. I wouldn't put her past doing something like that.
0: Yeah, Taylor Swift. I wouldn't put it past her either. She probably has already on TikTok and everything. Oh, and by the way, I'm on TikTok now if you want to check me out. So I'm on there at Talkin' Pets. And again, no G in the talkin'. Please remember that. Because everybody's going to the G probably, but there's no G. It's Talkin' Pets. But yeah, no, I've heard those cat sounds and the songs and everything before. But I don't know, it kind of sounded a little bit more human than it did cat. But I could be wrong.
1: Well, you can do anything computerized nowadays. You know that. Yeah. It's great.
0: 100%. What makes

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0: ABC News. I'm Dave Packer. Dry tinderbox conditions fueling wildfires across the West. State of emergency in Utah as more than a dozen fires burn out of control, including the Cottonwood Fire, burning more than 92,000 acres. Meanwhile, water rescues in Kentucky, where torrential rains brought flash flooding, up to 7 inches of rain falling in some parts of the state. Governor Beshear said another round of severe storms is expected this evening.
1: When it gets dark, it's going to get even worse, so please do not drive after dark if you can avoid it.
0: To Venezuela, where neighbors and rescuers in Caracas are racing to find tens of thousands of people reported missing after back-to-back earthquakes. Officials say more than 1,400 people are dead, and the death toll is expected to climb. A flare-up of attacks in and around the Strait of Hormuz. CENTCOM says there were new attacks from the U.S. on Iran this afternoon, and this after a U.S. official says a tanker was hit by an Iranian drone earlier today. This is ABC News.
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2: WSVA's local AccuWeather for Harrisonburg and the Shenandoah Valley. Partly to mostly cloudy, shower and thunderstorm mainly early tonight. Fog developing late, low 66. Wind southwest at 3 to 6 miles per hour. Clouds and sun and thunderstorm for tomorrow. High tomorrow 78. Partly sunny, warmer and humid. A thunderstorm on Monday. A high Monday afternoon up to 84. I'm AccuWeather forecaster Steve Williams on WSVA.
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0: And you're listening to Talkin' Pets. We want to talk with you. Pick up the phone and give us a call at 818-818-6401. That's 818-818-6401. That is the number to call if you've got a question, a comment, or a story. So, I'm John Patch.
1: I'm Jalen Sidlow.
2: And I'm Philip Stubb.
0: And you're listening to Talkin' Pets. And we're going to talk with Matt right now. And hi, Matt. How you doing? Hey, Matt.
1: Hello, Matt.
0: I'm not hearing Matt.
1: Well, what's Matt want to talk about?
0: Oh, he said, I'm testing something, and he said the call dropped.
1: Oh, bummer.
0: So, let's see if he calls back.
1: Well, can I take that minute to say, hi, Philip. Miss you, darling.
2: Hey, how are you? I'm so glad you're on the radio with me today.
1: I know. I never get to be with you anymore, but I love you very much. Miss you.
2: Oh, I love you too. Thank you.
0: Hugs and kisses from Tennessee to Florida.
1: I always like to point out my producers because you guys do a lot of work. You know.
2: Well, thank you.
1: It's a lot.
0: Well, once again, it's 818-818-6401 is the number to call. 818-818-6401. Pick up the phone and give us a call. We want to talk about your pets. So we're open to your behavior questions, your comments, your stories. We want to talk with you. Once again, you are listening to Talkin' Pets. But, so, that didn't work. I was testing something.

0: ABC News, I'm Dave Packer. Widespread flash flooding in Kentucky. It's being blamed for at least 4 deaths. Governor Andy Beshear declaring a state of emergency today.
1: We've seen 6 to 7 inches of rain in some parts of our Commonwealth, which has created dangerous conditions, flash floods, and I need you to be careful.
0: State of emergency in Utah as the Cottonwood fires now 92,000 acres. Meanwhile, 2 other wildfires southwest of Salt Lake City have merged into one. U.S. search and rescue teams on the ground in Venezuela after back-to-back quakes. The death toll now surpassing 1,400. A U.N. official saying there are likely 50,000 unaccounted for. Israel's Prime Minister Benjamin Netanyahu said the new framework for a deal between Israel and Lebanon was, quote, historic, and its message to Iran is, quote, you're out of the game. On the current Iranian talks, Netanyahu said he'll send a delegation to Washington to clarify Israel's security interests on the nuclear issue. This is ABC News.
2: As America marks its 250th anniversary, the story of our nation isn't just found in history books. 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
3: 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He ended his sermon, took off his robe, and revealed a Continental Army uniform underneath, declaring, "There is a time to preach and a time to fight." He marched south and formed one of Virginia's earliest regiments.
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2: WSVA's local AccuWeather for Harrisonburg and the Shenandoah Valley. Partly to mostly cloudy, shower and thunderstorm mainly early tonight. Fog developing late, low 66. Wind southwest at 3 to 6 miles per hour. Clouds and sun and thunderstorm for tomorrow. High tomorrow 78. Partly sunny, warmer and humid. A thunderstorm on Monday. A high Monday afternoon up to 84. I'm AccuWeather forecaster Steve Williams on WSVA.
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